Yes, Ratatam. Ratatam Massive, how you feeling? We are Morgan Heritage all the way from the island of Jamaica. Now, how many of you would like to go to Jamaica with Morgan Heritage? The ticket them expensive, you know. We can't carry everybody. But we're going to take a few in the audience today with us. How many of you would like to go to Jamaica with Morgan Heritage? Well, we're going to take you on a flight right now called MH77. All the way in St. Thomas, Jamaica. A place we like to call Down by the River.

Ratatam. How many of you would like to hear my daddy Gramps Morgan sing? I don't think Gramps can hear you. How many of you would like to hear my daddy Gramps Morgan sing?

Oh yeah, oh yeah, oh yeah. Ratata Massive, are you with us? Ratata Massive, are you with us? Well, if you love reggae music, let me hear you say yes, Rasta.

0: Okay, Mr. Nephew. Right about now, we're going to pay tribute to the legends.
1: That's you.
0: And we're going to kick it off by paying tribute to the originator. Never a duplicator. The creator. The one and only Toots Hibbert, y'all. Anybody know Toots and the Maytals?
2: Toots.
0: You know Toots and the Maytals? That's our Uncle Toots. And he's the creator of reggae music. If you didn't know, now you know. Yeah? But one thing's for sure is that if you're a reggae lover and you love reggae music, you know this song. So we need everybody to sing.

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1: Yeah, man, Ratatam. Morgan Heritage till the year 3000 and beyond. Listen, when I say Morgan Heritage, you say 3000 and beyond. Morgan Heritage. Morgan Heritage. Morgan Heritage. Peter Morgan has left his work here. Make some noise for my brother Peter Morgan. Ratatam family, this is one of his favorite festivals. This is Peter Morgan, one of his favorite festivals. Make some noise for Peter. To all the organizers over the past 30 years for Ratatam, thank you. Romano, Sabrina, all of the organizers of this festival, all the way from Italia, right now home in Spain. Please make some noise for Ratatam. 30 years, come on y'all. Ratatam is not gonna stop blazing the fire. Ratatam is forever. Morgan Heritage is forever. Make some noise for my son, Jamiri Morgan. He has a brand new album coming out with Damian Marley. He could have chose any music and he chose reggae music. He will keep the fire blazing. Make some noise for Jamiri Morgan.
0: Ratatam Massive. Long live Peter Morgan. If you love yourself, say fire. If you believe in yourself, say fire. This one is called Keep Blazing.
1: Brand new.

0: à ce qui plaisit. Oh, oh yeah.
1: Give it up for my son, Jamiri Morgan. Yeah, man. Lots of new projects, everybody. We're staying strong as a family.
2: 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Welcome.
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4: You're in the mix with DJ Graze. The Caribbean's finest.
0: How you doing, Ratatown? Can you hear me? Can you hear me? Beautiful. Last year, we lost our brother, beloved Peter Morgan. And it's been a really difficult time for us as a family. We learned how to make the best out of a bad situation. We learned that we had to make this year better than it was last year and next year better than it's been the 25 years we've been doing this. Because legends never die. And we take our brother Peter Morgan with us in our heart. If you love Peter, say Peter. Say Peter. Yeah, man. So I want to do a new song called Jamaica Love for you. Because throughout the healing of this process, I fell in love with Jamaica all over again. Like when I traveled to Nairobi, or when I went to Addis Ababa, or over to Ghana, or Senegal, or Gambia. I discovered a new passion and love for the place called Jamaica, and I want to share this new music with you tonight, coming from my brand new EP entitled Jamaica Love. Yeah? August 29th. Can I do some new music for you? This one's Jamaica Love.
1: Brand

0: Ratata.
1: Make some noise, some more,
0: yes,
1: Joe
0: sir.
1: Morgan.
0: August 29th.
1: August 29th.
0: Save the
1: brand
0: date.
1: New.
0: Yep. Now, Ratatam. Now it's time to light up the world with love. Let me hear you say love. Say love. Mr. Lightman, please turn off the lights. I need everyone to put up their phone light. If you have a lighter, if you're a ganja smoker, put up your lighters in the air.
2: Turn the lights off.
0: Every light.
2: Spawn on
0: give me
2: your
0: a four
2: bones.
0: Lights. More lights, more lights. We're going to light up the world for Peter Morgan and Joe Mercer Marley. This one is Livercated. This one is called Light It Up.

at that time, are you here with us tonight? 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This side, say hey. This side, are you ready? This side, are you ready? Say hey. All right, everybody now, from front to back. Here we go.

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1: Nah, stop, say that.
2: What you say you want more roots music? What you say you want more roots rock reggae music? Make a liberate your people one time.

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We're gonna do something we call Mount Zion Medley. Yeah, Marg and Heritage family and friends.

0: Yeah. Ladies of Ratatouille.
1: ZJB. Welcome.
2: You got taste.
3: 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The Caribbean's finest.
0: My nephew Jameer, tell you a little story about this one. Come on, y'all.

0: out to Tamasive. We have a special guest on the stage tonight. She hasn't been here in a long time. Do you know who I'm talking about? No? Well, let me introduce you to my beautiful Auntie Yuna.
1: Ratatom! It's been such a minute since I've been here with you all. Ladies, I represent each and every one of you. Can I hear all the ladies of Ratatom say yes, Rasta?
2: Yes, Rasta.
1: All right, Jamie, can we sing this right quick for them? Me and your uncle used to sing this.
0: Achoo.
1: You ready?
0: Let's go.

I and I. Said, no matter the world leader, no matter the government, no matter the country you come from, at the end of the day, all these people in power, they're just people like me and you. And sometimes they let their own greed and their own passion and their own lust for control take control of them.

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Life is the true meaning of why we are here. So live it and enjoy it. Love it. And reggae music. Yeah. We continue to support it and play it anywhere we go. You people are the reasons why we are still here, why reggae music is still alive. Give yourselves a nice round of applause. Thank you. So check this. A few little words to let you know that don't blind yourself. Don't keep yourself captive by illusions.

0: Ratatam, we want to thank each and every one of you for coming out. They said that's our time, but we'd like to take a little healing journey with you. We want you to give yourselves a nice round of applause. First of all, thank you so much to the organizers of Ratatam for bringing us here. And we pray that Jah guide each and every one of you home as he brought you here to each and every one of I and I to share a vibration that he brings you back home to your family. Know that every time Marg and Eric step on the stage,
1: we are ZJB.
0: And beyond. Until the year 3000.
2: And beyond.
0: Until the year 3000. I'm going to call on my brother Grandpa. My brother Gramps Morgan. Just take us. As we finish off Ratatam 2025 and celebrate with you guys for the legacy of Peter Morgan. Gramps, can you help us please? Take us out now.
3: 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This is the first time we're doing this one in the country of Spain. Listen to the words. We love you. Thank you.

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We thank you for having Morgan Heritage. You loyal royals have been there for Morgan Heritage for many years. We love you.

0: the sounds of the Morgan heritage. As you know, they lost a brother, a son, Peter Morgan. So, of course, Jamiri Morgan, he took the mantle as lead singer alongside his father and brothers and sister. Of course. 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
0: So of course the night time hasn't come to an end yet. Now we're going right up to 11. The next sound you'll hear is the sounds of Jack Ure.

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All my fans out there, all the Jack your fans. 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

0: I want to sing with me. 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Listen. Come on. I see some part of it.
1: Are you perfect in perfection? 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

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Hey, I'm gonna ask you one. I'm gonna ask you one question. Oh, are you enjoying yourself? What did you say? I didn't hear you. Is that a no? All right, I love you. 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Let's do it. 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

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I don't know if you keep it going. Only sweet reggae music can. 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I love you all, yeah? 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I'm not joking.

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This song dedicated to you all right now. You know my struggles. You know my music. There was a time and hour when I was down. There was a time and hour when Butcher Banton was down. I'm so happy Butcher's free. I'm free. There's nothing in the world like freedom. 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Everybody in here, let me hear yourself. Freedom! 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Ladies and gentlemen, I present this song to you. This song was made when I was in my deepest part of my struggles. But I believed in myself. And I know one day I would be here looking at you all. See this? You must have faith. Faith move mountains. Anyway, it goes like this. Are you ready? Hey! Behind this prison, doing

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I love you all. 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You loving it? Tell me the truth. Are you loving it? Because if you don't, you can just tell me go. You know what I mean? Are you feeling, people? Are you loving? I love you. I love you too. 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Hey, I see some Jamaicans in the crowd there. 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Don't hide me. I love you all. 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
1: ZJB. 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
3: Welcome.
0: If you want. 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
1: Ma,
0: what am I longing for?
1: Da da da dee, da da da da.
0: Baby, to love me more.
2: What am I longing for?
0: Sooner. When. Can we see each other again?
1: Taki. 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

I love you, ladies and gents. 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It has come to the end of my show, and before I go, I just want to tell everybody in here that I love you all. 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It's no joke. 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Because you never know. Life is short. Okay? Live it up. Live in love and laugh. Be happy. 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I swear to God.

0: now, just a minute on the hour of 10 o'clock. That was Jack Ewer. Yeah, right here on ZGB Radio 95.5, 88.3 FM. Just letting the music roll on this blessed Tuesday night. Today being the 9th of June, 2026. So from Morgan Heritage to Jack Ewer. Again, we end the night show with some Luciano, The Messenger. I think we can. ZGB Radio in a company. DJ Grays up until 11.
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0: Y'all want some more? 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

0: 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Welcome.
1: You've got taste.
0: We have come to the end of our local broadcast for today. We hope that you have enjoyed our programs and music. 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
2: These companies don't really, they don't care what governments do.
3: This is a war. The first thing that we want is the war to end.
4: For this interview, I meet Mohamed Dewji, one of Africa's youngest billionaires, when he came into our studio in Nairobi. Mohamed Dewji is a Tanzanian businessman, entrepreneur, and philanthropist who has primarily accumulated his wealth from his family business. It is an East African conglomerate founded by his grandparents and expanded by his father in the 1970s. It deals with textile manufacturing, flour milling, beverages, and edible oils, among others. About 25 years ago, Africa had no dollar billionaires. Today, there are still only 23, not a huge number for a continent rich in mineral wealth and abundance of relatively cheap labor. Their combined wealth has grown to more than $100 billion. Dewji, Tanzania's only billionaire, signed the Giving Pledge in 2016, promising to donate at least half of his fortune to philanthropic causes. You are going to hear how he made his money, what it felt like to become a billionaire, and why he believes wealth comes with a sense of responsibility.
5: I was 39 years old, and, you know, this whole thing kind of came out in the news that, you know, Mo is not only a billionaire, but he's Africa's youngest billionaire. And, you know, a lot of people congratulated me. I felt no different from the day before. I knew that I had to keep my eye on the ball and that I had to grow the business further. Yes, I'm a capitalist.
4: Yeah.
5: And I do want to make money, but I want to make money in the right way, ethically, but more importantly, I want to use this money to be able to give back.
4: Welcome to the interview from the BBC World Service with Mohamed Dewji.
6: People ask, you know, being a billionaire, a dollar billionaire for that matter, how it feels.
5: So I really don't feel any different, but I feel when you have such amount of wealth, wealth comes with responsibility. I believe that this life is a transient life. You have a body and you have a soul, and your soul will continue to be in existence, mm-hmm. and that you have a responsibility. And the responsibility is that you are one of the lucky ones that God has blessed. And therefore, you almost become like an agent, that you need to use this wealth to create impact, to do philanthropy. And now that I'm 50 plus, I have been doing philanthropy. I got into politics for a principal reason of philanthropy, and I've been running my foundation.
4: Yeah.
5: And we are focusing on many, many interesting things like education, healthcare, water accessibility. And I am trying to use my business acumen to be able to convert that into making a larger impact. So mm-hmm. we all know that everybody has limited resources.
4: Okay.
5: So the question is that if you have $1 available, how do you use that dollar? They call it the bang for the buck. How do you use that dollar and stretch it?
4: Yeah.
5: And make impact to as many people as possible.
6: So when you're giving that answer, I sensed a bit of stewardship there in the way you approach the wealth and the money. But I'm wondering whether that's something that comes along the way, the richer you get. Perhaps at the beginning years of your careers, it's all about push, push, push.
5: Very true. Yes, you have ambition. You want to, you know, diversify. You want to grow your wealth. So my journey was, you know, when I joined my father's business, mm-hmm. I graduated from Georgetown University.
6: What did you study?
5: I majored in finance and international business, and I minored in theology. And the idea was, at that time, the per capita income in Africa was very low.
4: Mm.
5: It was $20 a month. And I was in the US, and I kept on thinking that how do I become rich in Africa when people have such small purchasing power or disposable income. So

0: I said, I want to follow the money. I said, okay, fine. They may have $25. How many of them are there? And there were many in numbers. And of course, the population growth is quite high in Africa.
1: It is.
0: And I said, how do they use their $25? Somebody wakes up in the morning, he wants to shower, he needs to use soap. So I started manufacturing soap.
1: Right.
0: And then, you know, he sits down and he wants to have a mandazi or a chapati. Eh? I know you need to use wheat flour to do that. I went into the grain milling business, so I do maize milling, wheat milling, rice milling. They need cooking oil, so I went into the edible oil refining, cooking fats and margins and soap. So I followed where the money went, and I went push, push, push, and in trying to build as many businesses as possible.
1: Okay, I see. The smile there was for the chapati. It's quite a favorite of mine.
0: Very nice.
1: But take me a little bit just to the beginning. And so this business initially was founded by your father in the 70s.
0: No, it was actually founded by my grandmother and my grandfather. And they used to have a shop. And then at the back of the shop, they had a house. I mean, it was not a house. It was like a room.
1: Okay.
0: And when I talk about they used to do retail, it's not the retail that we're talking about today.
1: It's not big supply chains and, you know.
0: The retail we talk about today is I buy a carton of juice and I break it down and sell one bottle of juice. That may consider it be retail. But at that time, they would buy 1 kilo of salt and sell in grams in newspapers. Yeah.
1: Mm-hmm.
0: That's the retail we're talking about. Then after that, my father kind of energized the business and grew the business and became more of a trader. So when I joined him, he used to do commodity trading, and which today we are one of the largest commodity trading houses in Eastern Central Africa. And to just mention a few things, I mean, we import everything from sugar, rice, from fertilizers to bubble gum, to yeast, from tractors to motorcycles, from fans to air conditioners. But we also export commodities like coffee and cocoa beans and sesame seeds and yellow gram and green milk and gum arabica and cotton. So they were a commodity house which I grew further, made it a regional commodity house, and went into value addition and manufacturing because I always believed in job creation.
1: So when you joined your father in this, you know, shop that you called, you know, what was your job?
0: Because I was a finance major, I said, look, I needed to look at his financial situation in terms of his balance sheets and profit and loss. And then I realized that, okay, this was a trading business. And I said that, why is it that he's importing soap while we can manufacture soap? And why is he importing edible oils while we can refine edible oils? So I was at the right time where government policies were promoting industrialization.
1: Okay.
0: So in the past, the traders were the winners. Then the government said that if you were to bring in, let's say, raw materials, you'd have to pay lesser tax compared to bringing in finished goods. So I saw that gap and I said, look, let me go into manufacturing. And that's how the manufacturing journey started.
1: So at what point do you realize, okay, I think I might become a billionaire by just doing this?
0: I wanted to be a wealthy man, but I never thought about becoming a billionaire. I just thought that I need to just, you know, do as many businesses as possible. And the reason why I'm so diversified, if you take a country like China, you can just manufacture one product and become a billionaire. But in East Africa, the markets are not that big. So to answer your question, never thought as such of wanting to become a billionaire. It was more like, you know, I knew it was a step-by-step process and that it, I had to work hard. I had to be disciplined. I mean, I used to work for many, many years, 100-hour weeks. And, you know, when you put discipline and when you have vision and when God blesses you and you're in the right time, in the right place, you know, things kind of fall into place.
1: Yeah.
0: And with God's will, what happened, happened. And I became a billionaire.
1: And did you celebrate?
0: Not really. I didn't, because I remember, I think it was, I was 39 years old. And, you know, this whole thing kind of came out in the news that, you know, Mo is not only a billionaire, but he's Africa's youngest billionaire. And, you know, a lot of people congratulated me. I felt no difference from the day before.
1: Yeah.
0: And that, you know, I keep on saying this, that I knew that I had to keep my eye on the ball and that I had to grow the business further. And again, when I say to grow the business further, I'm not in the rat race. Mm. I have no ambition to continue gathering wealth, but rather I feel, yes, I'm a capitalist,
1: yeah,
0: and I do want to make money, but I want to make money in the right way, ethically, but more importantly, I want to use this money to be able to give back. And that's why I signed the giving pledge.
1: You know, for most of us, yes, the payday at the end of the month,
0: yes,
1: feels quite nice. So I'm surprised you did not have a spring in your step when you found $1 billion and above.
0: Yes, so I'll tell you something very interesting.
1: Uh-huh.
0: I just remembered something. I had a friend of mine, and he lives in the UK now. I remember him playing the song, I Wanna Be a Billionaire, you remember?
1: Yeah.
0: And it was Billionaire and Forbes, and I had never heard of that song, and it kind of resonated, and, you know, we laughed about it, and he's like, let me play it for you. I'm like,
1: I'm already a billionaire. Why are you playing it?
0: So I just remembered that, actually. Okay. So maybe that was a small kind of moment of, let's say, a celebration between two very close friends.
2: You are listening to the interview from the BBC World Service. So the thing about billionaires is that they are not easy to find. Time is money, remember? And it wasn't any different with Mohamed Dewji. My colleagues at Focus on Africa spent nearly 6 months arranging this interview. At some point, his team even suggested that we fly to meet him at his office in Dubai. But as fate would have it, Mohamed had a conference to attend in Nairobi, so we seized the moment. He gave us about half an hour for this conversation, and before we could begin, he told me I should do away with the official stuff and just call him Mo. Now, in the next part of this interview, I put to him the argument that Africa is seeing a widening gap between a tiny elite and the rest of the population, and that inequality beyond a certain level works against society. Okay, let's return to my conversation with Mo.
0: We all know that Africa is facing large unemployment. My company, METL Group, and specifically I want to mention in Tanzania,
1: mm-hmm,
0: we are employing 38,000 direct jobs.
1: Those are employees that you're paying at the end of every month.
0: Yes.
1: Mm-hmm.
0: Now, we are the second largest employers after the government of United Republic of Tanzania. Now, if today I would have not generated the wealth generated and not done the business that I have done, would this 38,000 plus people have jobs? Point number one. Point number two, if you look at entrepreneurs, we are paying all types of taxes.
1: Mm-hmm.
0: And sometimes I call that the government is actually our partner. So when you're paying, whether it is duties, whether it is VAT, whether it is railway development levies, whether it is corporate tax, end of the day, whatever money you are making, you are paying taxes. And the same money is being used to take social services to poor people.
1: Mm-hmm.
0: Third, that I, in specific, I do a lot of impact and philanthropy.
1: Yes.
0: And as much as I agree with him that there is a difference between the haves and the have-nots, but if you are a responsible billionaire, then I feel that you face lesser of a problem because, and we will talk about when I was kidnapped for 9 days, I was blindfolded, hand and legs tied. One, God saved me, I believe, because I'm a man of faith. But two, the poor of the poorest were praying for me. Mm-hmm. And you can go back in whether social media, whether newspapers, that now where have you seen a rich man getting kidnapped and poor people praying for him? So to answer to him that there's two sides of the coin. And I feel that I am personally responsible with the money that I've earned to make sure that I alleviate poverty, support my government, and help the underprivileged.
1: The impact is there. You've talked about over 30,000 employees. I also read that your companies contribute over 5% to Tanzania's economy, which is huge. That's a lot of impact. So I think the question sometimes, the moral question is whether you need to get so rich while doing it. Yes, it's helping. It gives employment. But does it have to put you at that level, or could the system work in a way that more people rise with you?
0: So my issue is,
1: yeah,
0: the richer you get, the more business you do, the more taxes you pay, the more employment you give, the more philanthropy you do. Mm-hmm. So I think, this is my view, I think there is nothing wrong in that. Unless you have someone that is dependent on doing things that are not correct, mm-hmm, and is not employing people and not giving back, then it's another story.
1: Okay.
0: You know? But I think that it helps people.
1: Let's explore an aspect of what comes up as a solution, which is taxes for the wealth. So not taxes for the company, you know, or the employees, or, you know, the different taxes you have to pay, but specifically targeted at your wealth. Mm-hmm. What do you think about it?
0: I don't have a problem. I think, look, already taxes in Africa are very high. I think this is one of the biggest problems. I mean, if you go and see taxes, let's take in this, in averagely in Africa, taxes range between 40 to 50%. Now, when you increase taxes further than that, that means you're going to kill the business. So you're basically going to kill the goose that lays the golden egg, and that will be a problem.
1: Yeah.
0: So you need to look for innovative ways on how to use these billionaires to help your cause. But I don't think taxes would be the right way.
1: Okay. So what do you think, though, fundamentally is the issue that creates billionaires in Africa? And perhaps you can talk about Tanzania. What's a system that creates billionaires but still leaves out a lot of other people, you know, on the other side of the coin? Is it something that fundamentally needs to change so it doesn't allow you to get so rich if so many other people are not getting as rich?
0: I don't think it has to be either or.
1: Okay.
0: What I think that governments need to have policies. Now, one of the areas that is agriculture. 40% of Africa, of the world's arable land, is in Africa. But yet, mm-hmm, Africa uses billions, hundreds of billions of dollars of foreign exchange to import food. Now, when you have all this geopolitical crisis, mm-hmm, and when prices go up, what happens is that the men on the ground who has a very limited disposable income gets hurt. So what do we need to do is we need to push these billionaires to invest in patient capital in agriculture. And when I say that, look, small holders may sound very sexy. Mm-hmm. And I love the smallholders, but the impetus has to be by that billionaire who is going to invest in 100,000 hectares, grow grain, corn, rice, wheat, edibles, soybean, sunflower, then on the periphery, create a smallholder structure where they promise them three things. One, you give them seedlings that are hybrid seedlings. Mm-hmm. Two, you give them fertilizers and inputs, whether it may be insecticides or pesticides or fungicides, and you loan them so that they do not have to need capital to be able to do work in their farms.
1: Yeah.
0: And three, give them a transparent offtake of that product. My argument is that we need to pull people up rather than thinking or having an ideology of pushing that one person or 20 billionaires in Africa down. That does not guarantee you that will push the 1.3 billion people up.
1: Okay, I see. What's your advice to a young person out there who still has that push, push, push? They would really want to become a billionaire.
0: So the push, push, push is amazing. And I said this before in my interviews. You know, to become a billionaire, there's no elevators, no escalators. It is lazima upande ngazi. It is you have to take the stairs.
1: Mm.
0: And it is a step-by-step process, you know. And when you do push, push, push, you know, don't think that, you know, I get up in the morning and I'm not tired. I'm equally as tired as you are. But you just have to push yourself out of it and, you know, hustle.
1: Right. Biggest regret?
0: My biggest regret is not spending time with my family while I was chasing money.
2: 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If you enjoyed this conversation, you can find many more episodes of The Interview wherever you get your BBC podcasts, including ones with Sierra Leone's First Lady, Fatma Bio, former Sudanese leader, Aisha Musa, and Sung Ali from the International Organization for Migration. Until next time, bye for now.
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7: Coming up on Business Daily, Cecilia Chu grew up in public housing in Hong Kong, saw her first startup fail, faced more than 200 investor rejections, and watched a pandemic wipe out almost all of her business overnight. She tells me how she rebuilt and turned UTrip into a company processing billions of dollars in payments each year. That's with me, Leanna Byrne, after the latest world news.
3: BBC News with Moira Alderson. Iran says it's attacked American bases across the Gulf region with strikes on the US Fifth Fleet in Bahrain and targets in Jordan and Kuwait. Earlier, the US military said it had targeted Iranian air defence systems, ground control stations and surveillance sites near the Strait of Hormuz. Washington said the attacks were a response to the downing of an American Apache helicopter on Monday. Rebels fighting the military government in Myanmar say they're losing ground because of a shortage of manpower and equipment. New drone technology and the forced recruitment of tens of thousands of conscripts has helped the junta retake territory. The Taliban authorities in Afghanistan say Pakistan has carried out airstrikes in three provinces, killing 13 people. A Taliban spokesman called it a humanitarian crime. Pakistan accuses Afghanistan of harbouring militants, which it denies. An Indonesian court has jailed four soldiers for their involvement in an acid attack on an activist known for campaigning against the growing influence of the military. The victim was left blind in one eye. The authorities in Hong Kong have charged seven people and two companies over the deadly fire that tore through a public housing complex last year. 168 people were killed in the blaze. A Sudanese man is due in court in Northern Ireland today, accused of attempted murder over a knife attack that's led to anti-immigration unrest in Belfast. Homes and vehicles were set on fire on Tuesday night. Almost 20,000 people in Japan have signed an online petition protesting against the Trump administration's use of manga and anime characters in social media posts. The organisers say this may go against the intentions of the original creators. Donald Trump shared a video depicting himself as the protagonist of the series Naruto. BBC News.
7: From growing up in a 250-square-foot public housing flat in Hong Kong to building one of Southeast Asia's fastest-growing fintech companies.
8: I remember in the first 5 years of running UTrip, I probably would have gotten, more than 200 rejections.
7: Her first startup failed. Investors rejected her more than 200 times. Then a pandemic wiped out almost all of her business overnight.
8: We lost 80 to 90% of our business volumes overnight.
7: That's Cecilia Chu, founder of UTrip, here on Business Daily from the BBC World Service. I'm Leanna Byrne, and this week I want to introduce you to a founder who was told no hundreds of times before anyone said yes. Cecilia Chu grew up in a tiny public housing flat in Hong Kong, sharing 250 square feet with her family and watching her father repeatedly struggle to access finance. Years later, after a failed startup, more than 200 investor rejections and a pandemic that wiped out up to 90% of her business overnight, she found herself fighting to keep her company alive. Today, that company, UTrip, processes billions of dollars in payments across Southeast Asia. So how do you go from a childhood where money was a constant worry to building one of the region's fastest growing fintech businesses? Let's find out. Cecilia Chu, welcome to Founders. Thank you so much for joining us.
8: Thank you so much for having me.
7: Now, one of the latest things I've seen is that you've just expanded into Australia. You're growing across Southeast Asia. You're launching new products, processing billions of dollars in payments every year. You must be extremely busy.
8: Yes, but it's a happy kind of busy. So it's definitely once a lifetime opportunity.
7: Do you ever stop and think, I can't believe this thing we started is now operating across multiple countries?
8: Well, I think for me, I always thought, the journey, it's just the beginning and, it's always a work in progress. So haven't really had the time to think that way. But thank you. It's very kind of you to say that.
7: Well, people hearing about UTrip, they might be hearing about it for the first time on this founders episode. So what exactly does the company do?
8: So we operate the region's first multi-currency mobile wallet, but now we are so much more than that. It has been 8 years operating the business, and we also have a SMB product called UBIS, which is really a spam management platform for SMEs, but also we build them a whole suite of software to automate their workflows as well.
7: And Cecilia, how would you see yourselves? Would you see yourself as a fintech company or something bigger than that?
8: We love the space of fintech. I love it because it is really playing at the intersection of technology, consumer preferences, but also regulatory compliance. And being able to navigate all three aspects at the same time and doing a great job, it's quite challenging. And so I just really love being in this space and, would probably spend my lifetime building, in bringing more products to our users.
9: Well, tell me about the building, because we see the businesses at this certain stage and it's easy to forget there was a moment when none of that existed. So take me back and tell me about where you grew up in Hong Kong.
8: I grew up in a humble circumstance. I grew up in public subsidized housing, 250 square feet for a family of four. I would say I grew up not having a lot of distractions. So I could work incredibly hard at school. You know, I think it was also an influence from my father, where during the daytime he would work as a postman, and at night he actually studied at the polytechnic for more than 10 years to get his accountancy qualifications. I really grew up with the belief that education could change your life.
9: And your mother was a kindergarten teacher as well. What did the both of them teach you about work?
8: So, yes, my mother works at the kindergarten just downstairs, and they both work extremely hard. They were very honest people and, good and solid life. They really provide me a lot when I was growing up. I remember money was sometimes quite tight, but more than that, I think it was generally a sensitive topic as well. So I think my parents weren't the most comfortable in terms of talking about money sometimes. So growing up as a kid, I could be confused. Do we have enough or do we not have enough? But that anxiety aside, I think I grew up really wanting to support them. I wouldn't want to be a burden to my parents. And I always dream about the day when I start making money and, where I could actually provide and support them.
9: Was it your father who taught you about money and business?
8: Absolutely an inspiration to me. And I would say that was really a reason of why I have then become an entrepreneur since 2012.
9: Education became a huge turning point in your life. Do you remember finding out you'd won a scholarship to Wharton? I mean, that's a huge deal.
8: I always knew that without a scholarship, I wouldn't be able to attend a U.S. private college. It's just something my family would never be able to afford alone. So growing up, I knew my goal is very clear, right? So I need to earn a place at a private university and at the same time also earn a scholarship as well. I discovered this scholarship foundation actually from the US. Effectively was a group of very, very nice Hong Kong families who migrated to California. And each year they will sponsor one or two Hong Kong students to study in the US.
9: And then came Citigroup, McKinsey, later Harvard Business School. Looking back, what did you learn from those institutions? What did they teach you?
8: There were many things. So going to Wharton, I felt it was a life-changing circumstance for me. And I think what I really learned there was a good foundation of business understandings. So I remember when I got there, we need to take classes across a very broad spectrum of disciplines, from legal studies to management, marketing, but also English and a variety of other subjects, which at first I thought, wow, this is tough. It's so diverse. How can I do well across all these things? And I would say 10, 20 years later, when I started to, do my own business, I realized business is really not just one thing, but it's really this multidisciplinary abilities to understand complex problems and then to decide what you want to do next. And I thought Harvard Business School was a wonderful complementary study for me, even though, it was another business degree. But I thought it really gave me such great exposure to leadership. I have never grown up you know, dreaming and thinking about being a leader, to be most honest. I didn't know how that looked like and what it was.
9: So it sounds to me that Harvard Business School was the thing that gave you the push to become an entrepreneur, because in another world, you could have stayed in those corporates like Citigroup, McKinsey, extremely well-known institutions.
8: You were completely right about that. But I also thought being an entrepreneur is a deeply personal choice. I remember around 2012, you know, I had, you know, great business education, and I had, you know, very good, solid corporate training from McKinsey and Citi. And then I actually, you know, really wanted to start a business. And I think it was because when I think about my father's choice when he was 40 years old, he, you know, didn't have much safety net. He didn't have so much savings. He didn't have the education and opportunity that I had, but yet, you know, he went ahead to, you know, to really take a leap of faith on his own. And so I think to myself, who am I if I don't even take some risks in my life?
9: Now, before YouTrip, there was another company. Tell me about that first startup.
8: So it was 2012. I wanted to be an entrepreneur. It was an e-commerce business. I ran it for 2 years. I tried very, very hard, and it didn't go anywhere. It was such a humbling experience that I felt I needed. And I remember when we failed, I was feeling quite embarrassed, you know, especially when I looked at, you know, some of my previous classmates or previous colleagues. They were doing so well. You know, I feel a level of embarrassment. At the same time, I also recognize that maybe entrepreneurship is not for everyone.
9: So where did the actual idea for YouTrip come from?
8: It was actually when I was working at the companies in the fintech space in China. It was around 2016, 2017. At that time, the head of product strategy. So I was, you know, as part of my day job, I would study all the different fintech products in the market. And what I realized is that every person and every businesses were already using their mobile phones to do all things money. I thought this must be the future of financial services. And yet China was quite ahead of everyone else at that time. And it was also a very saturated market. You know, and I thought Southeast Asia seems to be wide open. There wasn't one clear winner yet. And I still have a chance to be a first mover. And so, you know, I then moved to Southeast Asia. The moment when I land in Singapore, it becomes apparent for me that the FX, the problem around currency exchange, the cross-border payments, is such a peculiar yet really meaningful and deep problem to solve here. Because unlike the China market, where you operate predominantly with renminbis, or the US, where you just have to bring, you know, US dollars around, Southeast Asia is heavily fragmented. So it means every person and every business would need to exchange and spend in different currencies all the time. And so I thought if, you know, we could do a really good job, you know, we felt that we have a chance to build a massive user base and a lot of product love in the region.
9: You're listening to Business Daily from the BBC World Service. I'm Liana Byrne, and today I'm speaking to Cecilia Chu, founder of YouTrip, one of Southeast Asia's fastest growing fintech companies. So you've got this great idea. You go to Singapore. Tell me about how you got it off the ground.
8: It was really a constant learning and trying. That was around 2018. And I think for the first year, one of the toughest challenge was to actually have to raise quite a significant size of seed capital. We need to raise $5 million. Dollars, probably it was really quite a lot at that time because of the space we're in, which is regulated, and we'll be handling a lot of user money. And so, you know, it actually takes more capital and more resources than a regular startup.
9: Did you ever come close to giving up? Because that sounds very challenging, having to convince people to give you so much money.
8: I actually didn't. And I was sometimes, you know, I also surprise myself. But not just the initial fundraising was tough when we had nothing to show, you know, only PowerPoint slides at that point. I remember in the first 5 years of running UTrip, I probably would have gotten, you know, more than 200 rejections at investor meetings. And I think for our business, I think what was tough was that for investors to believe that a business that never charge fees whatsoever to customers with no markups, it's going to be a great business. It's not easy to convince investors on that front. But for me, I think being an entrepreneur is, you know, sometimes it means you have to be a contrarian.
9: 200 rejections, you have to have a thick skin to be able to go through that. Was there any one rejection that ever felt particularly difficult, or at some point it just becomes par for course? You just keep going no matter what people say.
8: I think they all hurt. They all hurt. And I think even today, it still hurts. But I think as we continue to scale and grow the business, I think what we have learned is that you have to be sure of your own purpose and mission of why we're doing this.
9: Okay, so fast forward to 2020, COVID hits, travel stops, and your business at the time was very much built around travel spending. So how serious was that moment for you?
8: It was a near-death experience for us. You know, we launched the product in August 2018. And so at the beginning of 2020, we are roughly 15 months old as a business, as a product. And we were so tiny at that point. Of course, with no one traveling, we lost 80 to 90% of our business volumes overnight, as you can imagine. And so what we did was we go back to look at the data on our transaction platform. We discover that while no one is going anywhere, there are some power users on the platform who just, you know, keep maxing out their monthly limits on our cards. You know, as we continue to speak to these users, we realized that they were actually SME owners who were trying to use our product to save on the FX and fees in running their own business.
9: So this moment essentially saved you getting in touch with the customers and understanding what they needed.
8: Yes, I think there is, you know, one lesson we learned was there is always silver lining in every crisis, and don't waste a crisis. Then the aha moment led to us actually going back to the drawing board to create the UBiz product from scratch. I would say, you know, it was really a COVID pivot that allowed us to continue to operate and to survive.
9: Cecilia, what strikes me listening to your story is how often you've had to rebuild from your upbringing to the first startup to the pandemic. Do you think resilience is something you learn, or is it something you're born with?
8: That's a great question. But every time when it was the toughest moment for me, I always think about the people around me, the people who have provided me the support, the people who have believed in me. And yeah, and for them, I will continue fighting another day.
9: That's Cecilia Chu, founder of UTrip. She was speaking to me, Leanna Byrne, on this edition of Business Daily. The program was produced by Amber Mahmood. To get in touch with the team, do send us an email. The address is businessdaily@bbc.co.uk.
10: BBC World Service, and now Witness History with me, Jonathan Charlton. I'm a digital archivist with the BBC, which means that every day I get to listen to amazing stories from the past, and this is just one of them. It's the summer of 1937, and some of the 20th century's most famous artists, writers and photographers are holidaying in the south of France. Under the blue sky and hot sun, Pablo Picasso is sitting at a picnic table.
4: We were all lunching in the courtyard, and we all had our bikinis on, the women at least, and the men just bare-chested. An enormous hornet came buzzing round the table, and We women were sort of shrinking into our skins, you see, the terrifying thing. And Picasso watched it, and he got up and took a carving knife, and he went like that and cut it in two. And we all clapped, because, you know, cut a buzzing hornet in two first time. We thought it was marvellous.
10: Meet surrealist artist Eileen Agar, interviewed by the BBC in 1985. She's one of the holiday makers, who also include photographer Lee Miller, her lover Roland Penrose, poet Paul Eluard, and the painter Man Ray. Eileen's invitation to join this circle is recent. Earlier in her career, she'd been a different type of artist.
4: I'd been doing portraits, and I think they were quite good, but I felt I didn't want to be a portrait painter for the rest of my life. You have to paint people whom you mightn't be interested in, and it would become a sort of routine thing. And I was interested in expanding, and so I packed up and went to Paris and saw these paintings, and I felt rather liberated. People were doing things out of their imaginations. I had never tried that, but I wanted to very much.
10: Eileen had discovered surrealism, a style of art inspired by dreams and hidden thoughts that can look strange and bizarre, and she becomes a keen convert.
4: It seemed to me to be so natural. The surrealists were always trying to probe into something deeper than face value. The other reality, which is deeper than the reality that you see.
10: Eileen begins using everyday objects and washed-up debris for her creations. Among her most famous works is a wearable sculpture, also known as the ceremonial hat for eating bouillabaisse.
11: What is it? It's 18 inches wide and 18 inches high. There's a lobster, a tiger fish, a prawn, seashells and marine flowers, and a starfish. Something to eat? No, a hat. The creation of surrealist artist Eileen Agar. To the man in the street, it's all a bit confusing.
4: It really was a cork basket, and I thought it's no use to me as a basket. What on earth can I do with it? So I put it upside down and turned it into a hat. And of course, a hat needs decoration, and I enjoyed putting as many shells and fish bones and anything that to do with the sea, I gathered together.
10: And with Eileen's new artistic style comes an introduction to a new set of people, the Surrealists. Examples of her work are even included in the 1936 International Surrealist Exhibition organised by artist Roland Penrose.
4: They greeted me very warmly into their circle and took an interest in my work.
10: By the summer of 1937, Eileen is among the group invited to the south of France, where Picasso is also staying, in Mougins.
4: I naturally couldn't say no to an invitation like that. And Roland met us in Cannes and motored us up. And on the way he said, I've nearly killed Picasso in a motor accident. And I said, good heavens, what a dreadful thing to say. And he said, well, he wasn't hurt, but evidently he was driving up and another lorry or something came in and he had to swerve so much. And Picasso was sitting in the front and he had to lean without any seat belts like one had nowadays. And he got knocked on his chest, but luckily he wasn't hurt. And when we arrived there, we were met by all of them, and it was very lovely.
10: It was the start of a fortnight of sunbathing, swimming and picnics. Scenes featured in the 2023 film Lee, about Miller's life and career.
12: Lunch is served.
4: We used to have lunch in the courtyard, and there was a lot of laughter and gaiety. It was very pleasant. And then we used to go, all of us, to dance.
12: So, I was thinking we should swim with our cocktails this evening. Wonderful, I agree.
4: Picasso really liked meeting friends that he knew were through somebody else, you see. They wouldn't be difficult. He didn't like people he didn't know. And so I met Picasso, he was lying on his tummy in the sand just before he went in for a swim. And I'd walked along the beach beforehand to see what I could find. I was always looking for material to make objects out of. And I'd come across an awful lot of discarded bits of old leather which had been shoes. And I'd brought them back and I offered them to Picasso as an offering, homage. And he laughed at a whole pile of these odd-looking bits and pieces of rubber. And he said, yes, I saw those. He said, I nearly thought of making something out of them, which is rather amusing.
10: But elsewhere in Europe, the threat of war is growing. In Germany, Adolf Hitler is in power, and there's civil war in Spain.
13: Night after night, all over Spain, men are torn from their weeping families, lined up and shot. Scores of cities, towns and villages have been bombarded and burnt. More than 200 churches have gone up in flames.
4: We knew that war was coming, and Picasso himself would say, there's no question about it, there's going to be a war.
13: Well, the great military parade through Berlin's Tiergarten shows that once again, Germany has a real army, with more than 500,000 men ready to strike at a moment's notice.
10: In France, the group tried to ignore the threat. Eileen goes beachcombing, Lee Miller photographs Picasso, Roland Penrose makes collages, Paul Eluard writes.
4: Picasso let us in his room once or twice. He used it as his studio. And when we went in, there was a piece of brown paper on the floor with colour on it, which he used as a palette. And he had these little paintings, either pinned on drawing pins or else hanging on the wall. And another time, he'd gone to Cannes to buy a trunk, a small travelling black trunk, and he opened this trunk in the balcony, and it was full of shards or pieces of pottery or anything that he found that interested him that he could make an object out of.
10: The summer won't be the last time the surrealists meet, but for Eileen, it is perhaps the most carefree.
4: In 2 years' time, the war broke out, you see. The Nazis started their terrible doings. And we didn't know what had happened to Picasso for a long time. But then Lee Miller was the first to see him because she was working with the American forces. And she got to Paris with them at the liberation. And the first person he went to see was Picasso. And he was jolly glad to see her. It was marvellous.
10: During the war, Eileen returns to London, later showing her works at exhibitions in New York, Tokyo, Paris, and Amsterdam, one of the few female surrealist artists of her time.
4: I'm very happy as long as I can work. I would be very distressed to live a long time if I couldn't work, because I wouldn't know what to do with myself.
10: Eileen Agar died in 1991 at the age of 91. Witness History was presented by me, Jonathan Charlton, and produced by Jane Wilkinson, using BBC Archive and film excerpts from Lee, directed by Ellen Kouras, and produced by Sky Original.
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20: BBC World Service, it's 8 o'clock GMT. This is Oliver Conway with the newsroom. The US and Iran exchange attacks in what looks like the biggest breach of their ceasefire yet.
21: The president is being tested with his patience, and I think his patience is running out.
22: We are in the middle of war with the United States, and any threats and any operations need to be responded by the Iranian side in order to defend itself.
20: So what does this mean for efforts to reach a deal? Also today, Rebels in Myanmar tell the BBC they're losing ground to the military junta after it began conscripting thousands of soldiers.
0: The lives of our comrades can never be exchanged for anything. I'll return to fight one way or another. I will fight until the end for the future of our children.
20: And
1: these are able to solve this task without any direct training, so it means that they must have a goal in their mind. It means that they are actually planning what they are doing next.
20: Clever bees. First, our top stories.
3: BBC News with Moira Alderson. Iran says it's attacked American bases across the Gulf region with strikes on the US Fifth Fleet in Bahrain and targets in Jordan and Kuwait. Earlier, the US military said it had targeted Iranian air defense systems, ground control stations and surveillance sites near the Strait of Hormuz in response to what President Trump said was the downing of an American Apache helicopter on Monday. Our North America correspondent Peter Bowes says the US has given its justification for the attacks.
2: They say, and they're repeating a phrase that they used earlier, that the operation was a proportional response to recent attacks on US forces, and they say international commercial ships transiting regional waters, and US Central Command saying that its forces remain vigilant and postured to defend against unjustified, as they put it, unjustified Iranian aggression.
3: Rebels fighting the military government in Myanmar have told the BBC they're losing ground because of a shortage of manpower and equipment. New drone technology and forced recruitment has helped the junta retake lost territory. Although not recognised internationally, Myanmar's national unity government in exile is made up of elected lawmakers overthrown in the 2021 coup. Its deputy foreign minister, David Gum Aung, says forced recruitment could work against the military junta.
23: It's gonna help the junta, you know, I guess in the near term. But then again, you know, it all comes down to how well trained these new, recruits are. And they're not, they're mostly used as a human shield and they're being sent to the front lines just to be killed and exploited. It's very inhumane. And we got to, you know, call the junta out. It's not really helping them militarily in any way possible.
3: The Taliban authorities in Afghanistan say Pakistan has carried out airstrikes in three provinces, killing 13 people and injuring a further 14. The reported strikes followed an attack by the Pakistani Taliban on a security forces checkpoint near Peshawar, which killed at least six paramilitaries. Caroline Davis is in Islamabad.
24: A tribal elder and a local journalist from Khost told the BBC that there were explosions in the middle of the night when two civilian houses were hit in Spera district. The Afghan Taliban spokesman shared graphic images of the children he says were killed by Pakistan. The relationship between the two countries has dramatically deteriorated over the last 8 months. Pakistan has previously launched air attacks on Afghanistan, saying it is targeting infrastructure that supports terrorists. But on this occasion, it's yet to comment.
3: South African police say gunmen have shot dead 12 people at an informal settlement in Johannesburg. A search is underway for the attackers. More than 10 men reportedly arrived at the settlement in the Cleveland area and opened fire on residents before escaping in a van. BBC News. An Indonesian court has jailed four soldiers for their involvement in an acid attack on an activist known for campaigning against the growing influence of the military. The defendant's sentences range from 1 to 3 years in prison. They were found guilty of premeditated assault for the attack in March that left Andrew Yunus blind in one eye. Mr. Yunus works for the human rights organisation Contra S. The authorities in Hong Kong have charged seven people and two companies over the deadly fire that tore through a public housing complex last year. 168 people were killed when the huge blaze engulfed seven high-rise blocks at the Wang Fuk Court estate in November. The accused include directors and inspectors of a consultancy firm involved in renovating the estate. The world's largest chipmaker has rejected suggestions that the hundreds of billions of dollars being poured into artificial intelligence infrastructure amounts to a bubble. The chief financial officer of the Taiwan semiconductor manufacturing company, Wendell Huang, told the BBC demand for AI remains so strong that the firm is doing everything it can to keep pace.
25: Our conviction in this AI megatrend is very strong. We talked to the customers and also the customers, who are mainly the hyperscalers. And these companies are financially very strong with a lot of financial resources. So we believe that they're able to continue to invest.
3: Earlier this week, technology stocks in Asia dipped, partly due to growing concerns about stretched valuations. Almost 20,000 people in Japan have signed an online petition protesting against the Trump administration's use of manga and anime characters in social media posts. On Saturday, Donald Trump shared a video depicting himself as the protagonist of the popular series Naruto, prompting criticism from fans of the show. BBC News.
20: Thank you. You're listening to the newsroom from the BBC World Service with Oliver Conway. President Trump recently said that ceasefires in the Middle East are really just shooting in a more moderate manner. Well, overnight, both the US and Iran once again broke their ceasefire with what looked like the heaviest strike since the

0: around rebel and ethnic groups. But the forced recruitment of tens of thousands of conscripts and the use of new drone technology has changed all that. And now the armed opposition is on the defensive. Our correspondent Quentin Somerville reports from mountainous, jungle-covered Bugoe and Karen states.
1: Hidden deep under forest cover in Myanmar's Karen state is a field hospital, a jumble of bamboo and wooden buildings that treats resistance fighters injured in their battles to set Myanmar free from military rule. So we're in the operating theatre. It's running off solar power and generator. It is quite hot in here. Jazu is on the table, still awake. Jazu has a long gash at the top of his leg. They're trying to save his leg, which was injured as a result of him stepping on a landmine. He was on his way back from a military assault. As they turn him over, you can see that the back of his heel is all gone. It's just raw flesh. People sustain injuries from landmines every single day here. There's about 10 rebel militia fighters who are heading to a base called Papon. Now, they have that junta base surrounded, but it's heavily armed. They have artillery, they have the ability to call in airstrikes, they have mortars, but they are surrounded on all three sides by the rebels.
2: We're on a rare thing here, an asphalt road, and that means we're a big target. So these men are listening out for drones. Commanders here tell us that Myanmar's military has the edge in terms of quantity and technology. Strikes come almost daily, they say.
1: Commander Ko Kong of the People's Defence Force takes me on patrol to a captured junta base.
3: The danger from drones is definitely increasing. It would be easier for us if we also had jammers.
1: This resistance base is hidden deep in the forest. Time and time again we hear from resistance fighters that one of the reasons that Myanmar's military, the junta, has regained the initiative on the battlefield is because of thousands of new recruits, forced conscripts, some of whom never wanted to fight. Well, here at this HQ, there are four deserters from the junta forces, and they've agreed to speak to us.
4: Did any of you want to join the army, or were you forced to do so?
5: We were forcibly recruited against our will. They began grabbing people from their homes, seizing people they found on the streets, even taking people in broad daylight. Before we even understood what was happening, we were sent to the front lines. They treated us terribly from the beginning to the end. We couldn't endure it anymore.
1: The junta's new recruits may not be willing, but they've revived the military's fortune. Once on the defensive, they're now mounting offensive operations across the country and attempting to take back border posts that fell to the resistance. Although the military still controls less than half of the territory in the country. The rebels, for their part, 5 years after the coup, are struggling with recruitment. Back at the clinic, I asked Jazu, now in a recovery ward, if the heavy casualties suffered by the rebels has been worth it.
6: No, it's not worth it. If we compare material gains against a life sacrificed, then no, it's not worth it. The lives of our comrades can never be exchanged for anything. I'll return to fight one way or another. I will fight until the end for the future of our children.
1: It's not all just battlefield injuries here. The wife of one of the fighters is heavily pregnant and the contractions have just started, so they're going to deliver the baby. So Major Mo is pretty close now. This is her first baby. The baby girl they call Su Pei. It translates roughly to fulfilled wish. Her parents say that all they want for her is a peaceful and democratic Myanmar. But after 5 years of hard fighting, that dream of these young revolutionaries still seems far beyond their grasp.
0: That report from Myanmar by Quentin Somerville, and you can watch his full documentary, The Secret Jungle Hospital, on BBC News Channel on YouTube. This is the newsroom from the BBC World Service. Police in South Africa have launched a manhunt after 12 people were shot dead in a suburb of Johannesburg. The police say around 10 suspects entered an informal settlement in Cleveland late on Tuesday and opened fire at multiple locations before fleeing. Well, our correspondent Pumza Filani joins us from Johannesburg. What more can you tell us, Pumza?
7: Well, the police have just held a press briefing a short while ago saying that they are following all leads but would not give more detail on it. But we do know from community members at this stage is that one of the suspected motives has been linked to illegal mining activity in the area. The informal settlement sits not too far from old disused mines. And in the last few months, there's been rival activity there between groups of people that are mining illegally. So this is people who go into the disused mines and try to salvage whatever little gold nuggets they can find and sell those in the black market. So community members believe that this was one of the reasons that this community was targeted, because a lot of those miners are known to live in the area. The police have said to us they do not discount this as a possibility, but at this stage they are considering all options. They've said they've launched their manhunt and hope to be able to bring some people to justice soon. It's a trend that's been on the rise in recent years of mass shootings, and usually it is between rival gangs or interpersonal conflicts as a way of bringing an end to that. It is still something that is widely shocking for a lot of South Africans. Although there's a high murder rate here, mass shootings are not as common as you would think.
0: Yeah, as you say, South Africa dogged by violence for years, but this sounds like a particularly brutal incident.
7: It was, from what the police tell us, that this group was heavily armed with rifles. Now, these are not arms. These are not weapons that are readily available. There's a belief that a lot of resources would be involved in sourcing these arms, but also keeping them functioning. So we're starting to get a little bit of a sense that this might be something linked to some organized crime element.
0: Pumza, thank you. Pumza Filani there, live from Johannesburg in South Africa. Ukraine says it is seeking deeper ties with African nations as it tries to position itself as an alternative to Russia on the continent. The Ukrainians have recently opened several new embassies in Africa as part of a broader diplomatic push there. This report from Sami Awami in Kyiv.
8: Ukraine says strengthening relations with Africa has become a foreign policy priority as it seeks wider international backing for its war effort against Russia. In an exclusive interview with the BBC, Foreign Minister Andriy Sybiha said Kyiv was expanding its diplomatic presence across the continent and looking to build what he described as mutually beneficial partnerships. Asked whether Ukraine's engagement was partly aimed at countering Moscow's influence, Mr. Sybiha said Ukraine's engagement with Africa is not new.
9: We always been in Africa, as a part of the Soviet Union, and it is not fair that the Russian side now monopolized. You see this positive contribution of the Soviet Union. It was a collective contribution.
8: The minister also said Ukraine needed the support of African countries in international organizations, arguing that relations between Kyiv and African countries should be based on partnership rather than competition for influence.
0: Sami Awami reporting from Ukraine. Northern Ireland has become the latest flashpoint for anti-immigrant protests in Britain, as masked men set fire to houses and vehicles in several areas of the province. The unrest followed a knife attack in a street in Belfast on Monday that left a man with serious injuries. The suspect is a 30-year-old Sudanese man who's due to appear in court today. Political leaders have condemned far-right online agitators for stoking racial tension. The BBC spoke to Pastor Jack McKee, who was helping those in houses targeted in the overnight violence. He said they were attacked just because they were black.
10: This is some of our members who've been with us for 20 years, who are getting put out of their home, had their house attacked, window smashed, house beside them burned. They are good Christian people, and I've known them for many years. Men, women, children that are living in fear because of what some idiot did last night. I'm angry, and I'm disappointed that this is the response of people in our community.
0: Kelly Bonner is a BBC reporter in Belfast. She described what happened.
11: We got word last night that there was going to be some protests just outside the city centre. So my team and I went, and what we saw was quite distressing. There were hundreds of masked men walking down the Nuisenard Road, which I'll paint a picture. It's 5 minutes or so outside Belfast city centre. A lot of people had their face covered. They were walking along with armed with some bottles, bricks, and they were pelting some houses, which they believed, in their words, foreigners lived. We stood and watched this 200-odd gang of people stop a massive bus in Belfast and set it on fire. They put bins against it. They lit those bins. And within a few seconds, the bus was up in flames. Now, we also then saw this mob of masked men walk towards a number of homes. And in Belfast, there are quite a lot of Roma people living in a certain street. And they kicked all of the doors through. They smashed windows. And then at one point, they set two cars alight in the middle of the road. And it was at this point they pushed the cars before setting them alight towards a door. Now, where we were standing, we could get a very good view of the fire service and the police trying to put this fire out, and at the same time knocking on the doors and frantically trying to get a young family out of that home. I would say the child was around 9 years of age, and he had to be taken with his mum and dad into the back of a Land Rover and taken to safety. Now, my colleague also was in County Antrim, and he witnessed a young African family having to be moved. The windows of their home was smashed and they had to be moved. They spoke to my colleague and they told him that they had been living there for 20 plus years and they don't think they'll be back.
0: Kelly Bonner in Belfast in Northern Ireland. The man accused of killing 15 people in an attack on a Jewish festival in Bondi Beach in Sydney last year has been charged with 19 additional offences. Navid Akram was already facing dozens of charges of murder and terrorism over the mass shooting that he allegedly carried out with his father Sajid, who was shot dead by police at the scene. Our Australia correspondent Katie Watson reports.
12: These fresh charges were filed in April, but only now have they been confirmed by authorities. 24-year-old Navid Akram faces 10 counts of shooting with intent to murder, 6 counts of discharging a firearm with intent to resist arrest, as well as 3 counts of causing wounding or grievous bodily harm with intent to murder. That's in addition to the other charges he already faces, 15 counts of murder, 40 of attempted murder, and 1 of committing a terrorist act. Navid Akram was critically injured by police at the scene of the shooting. He was later transferred from hospital to prison, from where he's made a series of short court appearances in the past few months. He's yet to enter a plea to the charges.
0: Katie Watson in Sydney. Almost 20,000 people in Japan have signed an online petition protesting against the Trump administration's use of manga and anime characters in social media posts. Kurumi Mori reports.
13: U.S. President Donald Trump shared a video on Truth Social on Saturday depicting him as Naruto Uzumaki, the protagonist of the anime and manga series Naruto. In another post, the White House released videos combining footage of U.S. military strikes on Iran with clips from Yu-Gi-Oh! These posts have drawn criticism from some fans, with tens of thousands signing an online petition. They argue that such use of these works in political or military contexts may go against the intentions of the original creators.
0: Kurumi Mori in Tokyo. Finally, to Finland, where a group of scientists have made a surprising discovery about bumblebees. In an experiment, the bees were found to have impressive problem-solving abilities. The researchers say the findings, published in the journal Science, suggest the insects may be much smarter than they've been given credit for. Elena Burke has the details.
14: In 1913, the German psychologist Wolfgang Kühler conducted what came to be considered a seminal study in animal intelligence. He suspended a banana just out of reach of chimpanzees and placed boxes nearby. The chimps soon stacked up the boxes, climbed them, and grabbed the treat. This was evidence, Dr. Kühler believed, of complex problem-solving by the primates. More than a century on, Dr. Olli Lokola, a behavioural ecologist at the University of Oulu in Finland, wondered whether bumblebees, with brains the size of a sesame seed, might be capable of the same task.
15: First, we train the bees to know that blue artificial flower contains sugar water. Then we move the flower to the ceiling, just out of reach. And to solve the problem, the bee had to move a small ball under the flower, climb onto the ball, and then they could reach the flower.
14: The scientists designed the experiment to ensure that the insects couldn't just fly and make a beeline for the sugar water. They had to move the styrofoam ball to get their treat.
15: Yeah, the trick was that the arena was a little bit too tiny for them to fly. So we kind of planned so that the arena ceiling was so low that they couldn't fly, but it was a little bit too high for them to stand and reach the ceiling.
14: Dr. Lokola had previously taught bees how to play football, so his hopes for their cognitive abilities were higher than most. But the results surprised even him.
15: Most of the bees that we tested, they solved the task. I was surprised because I was expecting something like 10% or 15% max, but more than 70%, I was like mind-blowed.
14: Dr. Lokola hopes the findings will help people see bees as more cognitively and emotionally complex beings.
15: Bees are able to solve this task without any direct training, so it means that they must have like goal in their mind, so their behavior is goal-directed. It means that they are actually planning what they are doing next. This shows that intelligence comes in many forms, and we shouldn't expect bee intelligence to look exactly like human intelligence, but these results show that very small brain can still support flexible and goal-directed problem solving.
0: Dr. Olli Lokola, ending that report by Helena Burke. Quick update on our top story. Iran's foreign ministry spokesman has said the Iranians need to reassess the talks with the US following overnight clashes, and the US is harming the diplomatic process. We'll have a summary next. That's it for now from the newsroom.
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24: And is the World Cup, as we know it, under threat because of climate change?
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26: BBC News with Caroline Nichols. Iran says it's attacked American bases across the Gulf region, with strikes on the US Fifth Fleet in Bahrain and targets in Jordan and Kuwait. Earlier, the US military said it had targeted Iranian air defence systems and ground control stations near the Strait of Hormuz. Washington said the attacks were a response to the downing of an American Apache helicopter on Monday. Rebels fighting the military government in Myanmar say they're losing ground because of a shortage of manpower and equipment. New drone technology and the forced recruitment of tens of thousands of conscripts has helped the junta retake territory. Pakistan has carried out deadly airstrikes within Afghanistan. It said it had killed 26 militants. The Taliban authorities in Afghanistan say 13 people were killed in the Pakistani strikes, including children, and said it was a humanitarian crime. An Indonesian court has jailed four soldiers for their involvement in an acid attack on an activist known for campaigning against the growing influence of the military. The victim was left blind in one eye. The authorities in Hong Kong have charged seven people and two companies over the deadly fire that tore through a public housing complex last year. 168 people were killed in the blaze. A Sudanese man is due in court in Northern Ireland today, accused of attempted murder over a knife attack that's led to anti-immigration unrest in Belfast. Homes and vehicles were set on fire on Tuesday night. Almost 20,000 people in Japan have signed an online petition protesting against the Trump administration's use of manga and anime characters in social media posts. The organisers say this may go against the intentions of the original creators. Donald Trump has shared a video depicting himself as the protagonist of the series Naruto. The White House has also released videos of US military strikes on Iran, mixed with clips from another series. BBC News.
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2: The World Cup, with millions travelling and billions watching. One giant global event, and this year it's bigger than ever.
1: But the world is warming faster than ever. How safe are players and supporters in extreme heat? And what's the climate cost of following your team across three countries?
2: Welcome to The Climate Question from the BBC World Service. I'm Greg Jackson.
1: And I'm Jordan Dunbar.
2: Joining us is Dr. Maddie Orr, an Associate Professor of Sport Ecology at the University of Toronto. Toronto is one of the World Cup host cities, and Maddie studies how climate change is affecting sport around the world. Hello, Maddie. I have to ask, are you going to any of the games?
3: I would have been if I wasn't expecting a baby in the next few days before the game starts. So no, I'll be hiding at home. Yeah. But I feel like that's a decent excuse to not go to this big show in town.
2: Absolutely.
1: Canada's not a massive footballing soccer country. Are people excited? Can you feel that the World Cup's coming?
3: Yeah, so just a couple of weeks ago, we started seeing all the signs going up. And I think that's when we got that shift in the attitude. I think prior to that, there was a lot of concern about traffic and noise and kind of all the typical things you get. A lot of comparisons to the Taylor Swift concerts. We had six of them last year. So people are saying, right, six games, six concerts, same thing, right? I don't think Canadians are aware of how much hype is being built up around the game, like all around the world, right? And I think that's what makes this so special. So now people are starting to get it and it's getting exciting.
1: Well, we also have with us Katie Gornall, BBC sports correspondent, who's been covering preparations for this World Cup and has reported from major sporting events all around the world. Hi, Katie.
4: Hi there, guys.
2: And this World Cup is the biggest ever, and it's organised by something called FIFA. Katie, just remind us who FIFA is and the fact that it's being held over three countries, the US, Mexico, Canada. That's the first time they've ever done that, right?
4: That's right. It's the first time a World Cup's been held across three countries. It's bigger than ever before. This hasn't happened before. FIFA are the global governing body for football. So they are essentially responsible for running the game around the world. And they are a huge organization, one of the largest organizations in the world. They've got more than 200 member countries. That's like rivals to the United Nations. They generate billions of dollars annually through things like broadcast revenue, sponsorship, merchandising. And one of their main jobs is to organize and promote elite football competitions, tournaments. And the most famous of those is, of course, the World Cup. So back in 2017, they voted to expand the World Cup. It was at 32 teams. It is now going to be 48 in 2026. The number of matches, of course, is going to rise from 64 to 104. The reason they say they did this was that they want to make the game more inclusive, give more countries a chance to participate and develop the game globally. But of course, this just means it's so much bigger. So you need more host cities, more stadiums, more training facilities for the teams traveling there. Everything just gets bigger. The infrastructure that you need is so much bigger. And so it kind of outgrew one country as a host, which is why they've expanded it. Part of the main reason why they've expanded it across USA, Mexico and Canada.
1: We're seeing for the first time Cape Verde, Curaçao, Jordan and Uzbekistan, and a long-awaited return for Scotland and Norway. So those extra teams, they are bringing in new countries, which is very exciting for them, isn't it?
4: Very exciting. And having spoken to a lot of Scotland fans in the build-up to this World Cup, I don't think anyone's more excited than Scotland. They're sending so many fans over there to the World Cup. I think more than 20,000 last time I spoke to them. So yeah, that's a really special part of the World Cup, is bringing the tournament to countries that either haven't been there for generations, so there'll be a whole new generation of fans that will be experiencing this for the first time, or to countries, as you say, that have never experienced playing in such a huge tournament as this. And as someone who's gone to major tournaments, both as a fan and to work on as well, you can see when you're there just how special it is.
5: Well, Maddie, in terms of what those fans are going to experience when they're there, you've been looking into what climate change has been doing when it comes to the World Cups. We know climate change is making extreme heat waves more intense and more frequent across the world. Many of these host cities, including the one you're in, Toronto, you know, US, Canada, Mexico, are hot in summer. How much more risky in terms of health is playing there due to climate change?
3: You know, we see really challenging conditions here, coast to coast, from the west to the east. In the summer months, we're already seeing heat waves in some parts of North America, especially in the south. So if you look at places like Miami, you know, Texas, across to California, you get into some of those really dangerous conditions where we're talking about temperatures that make it really hard for the body to sweat when you're running around, right? And so what that means is your body temperature is going to go up. If you can't evacuate the sweat, it's going to get higher. And then you start to get impacts like cramping, maybe some nausea, maybe some cognitive slowing.
5: So you think more slowly?
3: Yeah. Your response time isn't as good. So goalkeepers, for example, like reflex time slightly slower, ability to read the game slightly lesser. The referees won't be as quick to make decisions. It makes for a less interesting and exciting game because it's just slower. Now, at the same time, there's a huge health component here. If you've got dehydrated players that aren't playing very well, they will start to make more mistakes because they'll get frustrated. So that's one thing that's going to happen. The other piece of it is, if we don't interrupt that heating process in the body within the first 30 minutes or so, you could start to get catastrophic impacts. Now, we haven't seen that as much in football as in American football, largely because American football, they have so much kit on. But in the World Cup, we could see some challenging conditions for sure. And that's going to mean, again, slower game, more impacts for the players, for the referees. Anyone who's physically active on that site is going to feel those impacts. And the fans are going to see it on the screen.
6: What do you mean by catastrophic impacts?
3: Yeah, so this is where it gets a bit ugly. So bear with me for a second. When your body heats up, functionally, the first thing we're going to do is sweat, right? We're going to evacuate sweat to the skin. Now, to do that, we're sending blood to our skin. And to send blood to the skin to cool ourselves off, we're robbing it from our core. So that's where they're going to take it from. It's not going to take it from your brain or your muscles. You're going to take it from the core. Now, when you do that long enough, half an hour, 45 minutes, and it's not interrupted, you start to get your endothelial barrier, which is cell barriers around your core organs, around your intestines, your stomach, your kidneys, for example. They start to separate a little bit slowly. And what that means is you can get all those good toxins that are really actually quite good for you in your stomach. They help you process things. They'll start leaking out potentially into your bloodstream. That would be a catastrophic outcome. It's called a heat stroke, exertional heat stroke, and it can be fatal. And we've seen this be fatal in about 55 cases in the last 20 years among young men in North America playing American football on fields. So that's just one sport, but I don't think we're going to get that in the World Cup because there's a lot of focus on these players, lots of medical attention on the sideline. But you could get it, you know, if kids get the wrong idea playing in the wrong conditions, we could start to see those kinds of impacts if people aren't careful.
5: Well, the footballers are going to be, you know, running around for 90 minutes, yes, with a break, but the fans, they won't have air conditioning and doctors to look after them. They're going to have to queue because of the sheer amount of people there. If it's going to be sunny, is it actually more dangerous for the fans than it is for the players?
3: No. So yes, the fans are equally exposed to the conditions, but they're not producing heat in their own body as well. That's what the difference is.
5: Right.
3: So if you go for a run, you feel yourself heat up, even if it's the winter time, it's because your body's producing heat too. So the athletes, the people who are physically active, they're going to hurt the most. The fans are going to experience this though. And so they have made provisions. They're saying they're going to have water in the queues, you know, sun cream available for folks. My understanding from probing a little on those pieces is you might have to leave the queue to go and procure some water, to go and get that sun cream, to go and sit in the shade. I don't see fans doing that realistically. You know, like you might feel a bit uncomfortable, but if I've been stood in a line for half an hour trying to get in, I'm not leaving the line to go get water only to start again. So I have to encourage everyone, it sounds like such a mum thing to say, but put on your sun cream, bring a bottle of water, be ready to queue for a long time, be outside for a long time, and hydrate before you get there because you don't want to go into this dehydrated.
6: Don't forget the sun hat too.
3: Yes.
6: I mean, Katie, what is FIFA doing to sort of mitigate the risks for players?
4: Well, it's doing things for players and for fans, because if you remember last year at the Club World Cup in the US, heat and humidity was really highlighted as affecting a lot of players. And some of the players spoke out about it, saying they were struggling, they were feeling dizzy, they were feeling sick. And FIFA came under quite a bit of criticism at that point for its heat protocols. So in light of that, and knowing that heat, as Maddie said, is going to be such an issue potentially at this World Cup, they've made some changes to their protocols. The key thing that they've done in terms of the players is they've introduced mandatory hydration breaks midway through each half of the match, and that's regardless of the weather conditions. So previously, they would only introduce extra water breaks if the temperatures and the humidity and the conditions reached a certain level. Now they're making it mandatory across every game in every city. So that's an extra thing that they've put into place. They've also introduced more facilities for fans. They're saying they're bringing in extra cooling measures like shaded areas, misting systems. So they are making some changes, although, you know, there are groups of people, scientists and some players who say this still doesn't quite go far enough in terms of the extreme conditions that could be experienced over in the US and Mexico in particular.
6: And what's the importance of humidity here, Maddie?
3: So if it's humid, it becomes even harder to evacuate sweat off the body, meaning it can't evaporate off your skin. And so you get sticky. I'm sure you've experienced that maybe on holiday. So that actually is more dangerous than dry heat, which is why, you know, you get to a place like Qatar where, you know, we had the last World Cup. They have extraordinarily hot conditions. They're actually not quite as dangerous as what you could see in Miami, for example.
6: Katie, how do the players feel about this? I mean, we've talked about how it might slow down the matches, but I'm wondering whether it might also favour teams who are more acclimatised to heat from hotter countries. Maybe it even changed the tactics of the game. I don't know.
4: Yeah, all of those things you've just said, Greta, it's going to affect the game in lots of different ways. It'll affect how fast the game is played tactically, how they use their bench. The teams with the deeper bench, with the stronger squads, will probably benefit as well, and how they conserve energy within a game too. And I think a key thing to note is that it's not going to affect every team in the same way. Some teams will be playing in air-conditioned stadiums for their group games more than others. Some teams will go from host city to host city and have bigger swings in temperature. And then some teams have players who are just generally more acclimatized to these types of conditions. So there'll be a performance advantage potentially for some teams there. England, for example, play their first game in an air-conditioned stadium. Scotland play one of their group games in Miami, which is considered to be one of the cities which is most at risk at extreme temperatures and most difficult to play in, given the humidity that would be experienced there as well. So it's going to affect the game in lots of different ways. And I think, you know, when those conditions are really, really tough, I'm not sure we're going to get the best spectacle in terms of football.
5: Thanks, both. A reminder that you're listening to The Climate Question from the BBC World Service. I'm Jordan Dunbar.
6: And I'm Greta Jackson. Just a reminder that we're on YouTube as well as all podcasting platforms. Just search for The Climate Question.
5: So far, we've been looking at health risks to fans and players at the World Cup in a warming world. Next, let's take a look at the carbon footprint. FIFA have said they're committed to sustainability. Katie, you've analysed the climate impact of this tournament. Tell us what you found.
4: Yeah, so I looked at an element of the tournament, which was fans' air travel. And the reason for that is this is the biggest sporting event that's ever been held. For that reason, scientists are saying it's going to be the most polluting event in history with a huge carbon footprint. And the vast majority of that carbon footprint is going to be down to fans' travel. So what I wanted to do was delve a bit deeper into understanding what that means in terms that are easy, I suppose, to communicate to different people. So what I did is I estimated the air miles for a fan traveling from their home country to the World Cup and how many air miles they might rack up following their team through the group stage and potentially beyond to the final, and what that carbon cost could be. And I did that for each fan at each team in the tournament. And it wasn't a piece that was in any way saying to fans, don't travel. It was a story really about scale. And the standout figures were quite eye-catching. So, for example, South Africa, they faced the heaviest travel burden. So a fan traveling from, say, Cape Town, following their team through the group stage, would rack up more than 21,000 miles alone, and then 27,000 miles in the unlikely event they made it all the way to the final. So that's essentially the circumference of the globe. And that was, I worked out, an estimated 5.9 tons of carbon dioxide emissions per fan, which is the equivalent of making 59,000 plastic bags. And I looked at that for other teams as well. So, for example, England, if they travelled from London, England fans, they would generate around 3.5 tonnes each, which is the equivalent to heating the average UK home for 19 months. So these are really big figures that are being generated just for a single fan. And when you scale that up, it just, I suppose, makes that broader point that FIFA's expansion of this tournament, making it 48 teams across the whole continent, it can be great for the spectacle, it can be great for attendance, but environmentally it comes with a huge cost. So critics say would underline FIFA's stated climate commitments. FIFA would obviously make the point that they're trying to limit the damage through other means, and that this is a way of bringing football to more people.
6: How does this compare to previous World Cups? Like, how much worse is this World Cup versus, say, Qatar, which was, what was that, 4 years ago?
4: So when you look at Qatar, that was very localized in terms of where the stadiums were. So you could walk between certain stadiums and there was a really good public transport system in place. Obviously, you've still got fans traveling from all over the world. They're traveling from fewer countries. Qatar had a carbon cost in different ways. And Maddie, I'm sure, can go into this in a lot more detail, but it involved having to construct stadiums from scratch in a desert. Previous World Cups, like, say, for example, Russia and Brazil, again, you had fewer teams. So for that reason alone, it would have a smaller carbon footprint in terms of fans' air travel. But it did have longer journeys for fans within the group. So part of this World Cup, although it's much bigger, it's spread across a larger geographical area, FIFA have tried to mitigate that by having regional hosting models. So teams within a group will be regionalized. France, for example, their group games, it racks up to around 300 miles. So that's like one end of the scale, but still you're having large distances traveled by some teams within the group. Bosnia Herzegovina, for example, in the group stage alone, they're going to have to travel a huge number of miles, more than 3,000, because they're going from Toronto to Los Angeles to Seattle. So even though FIFA's introduced this regional hosting model, we're still going to see teams travel vast distances within the group stage.
5: Well, Katie, when your article went up, I was looking at a lot of the reaction from fans, and lots of them were saying, come on, it's the greatest show on earth. This is the one time we get to do it. Why are you putting the responsibility on us? It's not about us. We're not this massive organization like FIFA.
4: Yeah, those types of stories really do hit a nerve with people, because I think there was a perception that it was blaming fans, which, you know, wasn't written like that at all. It's fans and players can't help where a World Cup is staged. And, you know, that's, you're not going to tell fans to miss out on the trip of a lifetime. And equally, players, you know, they wouldn't, and maybe we shouldn't expect them to boycott a World Cup because of where it's being held or the miles that are being imposed upon them. It comes down to the strategy employed by FIFA to pursue this kind of expansionist policy towards the World Cup. And that doesn't really show any sign of slowing, really. Look at the next World Cup that's being held over Spain, Portugal, and Morocco, with also games held in South America as well to celebrate the centenary of the World Cup, 100 years since it began in South America. So it's a policy that only is going to continue really through to the next World Cup and beyond.
6: Right. And I mean, some would argue that the World Cup brings lots of other benefits if you put the climate impact to the side, like tourism, jobs, infrastructure, investment. Do you agree? What does the evidence show there? Maddie?
3: The evidence shows that the economic benefits don't pan out in most cases. They haven't since the 1950s. So you know, we're talking about the last 70 years worth of mega events not actually seeing benefits for the host community, generally speaking. So we'll see tourism either stay the same as what it would have been in an ordinary summer or dip slightly because people will maybe come for the game, but then others will just avoid it because they'll think, well, Toronto or New York is busy right now. It's expensive. I'm not going this summer. So it will deter people who may have otherwise come to our cities. The other piece is that it's quite good for the players and the institutions of sport. It's amazing to play at that level, to have that much exposure, to have that much visibility. So there is nothing quite like it. So for athletes, for the sport, it's great. And for the fans, it's so much fun. Like they're really, and Katie already said it, but the atmosphere around these games is extraordinary. There's really nothing like it. So I do understand it from that standpoint. But for local hosts, it's never really been borne out that we get economic benefits or tourism benefits or long-term sport participation benefits. That's been debunked right across the board from the Olympics to the World Cup. So unfortunately, I wish I could say it was better.
5: What about globally? I'm looking at FIFA's report here on the economics. So it's expected there'll be $80.1 billion of gross output. And that's around the world. Because if you're thinking about the fan zones, mm-hmm. whether you're in Cape Verde or Glasgow, wherever you're going to be going to restaurants, you're going to be going to pubs, you're going out, you're going to see an uplift plus all of the broadcasting. Mm-hmm. Right. So surely there will be money made globally, if yeah. not in the host cities.
3: Exactly. So it's one of those things where as a fan, as a sports person, I always want to see my team play. I just don't want to see them play here. I want them to go and someone else host it, which sounds like a not in my backyard argument. And it is because I know that it's not great for the hosts, but it is really extraordinary for the fan community and the players around the world.
6: Katie?
4: There's something I just want to pick up on before, actually, which is about fans and how they engage with climate stories around football, because I don't think it's the case that they don't care about this issue or they don't engage with this issue. It's we see a lot of initiatives taking place around football where fans come together and take collective action against climate change. There's a charity called Pledge Ball, for example, that promotes this around football clubs in England. And also there's the Scotland Supporters Association have created this app for the World Cup where fans can offset carbon from their travel. Now, offsetting is potentially problematic, but just the fact that Scotland supporters are coming together to do that just shows that fans are taking action and be quite a powerful force when they align in this way. So, you know, it's obviously it would be more powerful if that would align with FIFA as well and their own climate commitments. So, you know, the fans are doing things around this World Cup around climate action.
6: Maddie, we're about 1.5 degrees Celsius warmer than pre-industrial time. We're projected to get 2.4, 2.5 degrees Celsius. How much is that going to change the game, given the impact it's already having right now? And do you think the future of the World Cup, as we know it, as it is today, is under threat?
3: Yes, I think it's definitely under threat. So I have some colleagues who've just been running the numbers actually in the last few months. We've already lost up to 75 playable days in parts of sub-Saharan Africa and parts of Oceania where we are in conditions that from 7 a.m. to 7 p.m., it's too hot to comfortably or safely play. And I think that there's comfort and safety. And then there's the whole question of competitiveness. So for elite performance, like that's out of the question completely once we get into the high 30s. So we're already seeing it. That's already been happening. We're expected to see that much more at 2.4 degrees Celsius, like you said. What does that mean? It means a few things. One, we have to think about the schedule a little more carefully. So, you know, a summer June, July World Cup in the Northern Hemisphere might not be it. Moving forward, we might have to think about switching the calendar. We've done that before. We saw it with Qatar. Obviously, there's knock-on effects to other leagues that have to compensate, etc., but it would preserve the opportunity to play. I also worry about the pipeline. I worry about all the kids, right? It's the worst use of pipeline, but I think this is the healthiest use of the word pipeline that I can think of, is kids playing sport, having opportunities. And I think we're losing that in big parts of the world. A representative from the Olympic Committee recently said on a stage that we could lose 20% of competing nations in an event like the Olympics within the next 10 years because those countries are not playable anymore. So imagine what that means for football, the world's biggest sport, the most beloved around the world, most accessible in a lot of cases because it doesn't require a whole lot of kit or territory or whatever. I worry about it. I worry about the next iteration of the games, but I worry about every generation to come and whether they're going to get to play at all and what that looks like.
6: Katie?
4: I think that point about messaging is so important because footballers are, among young people, they're the most trusted people out there. They've got this huge influence and platform. And we don't hear many footballers, hardly any high profile footballers anyway, talking about these types of issues. And you can you imagine how powerful that would be if, for example, Erling Haaland at the World Cup spoke about the impact of climate change and heat, or Harry Kane or someone like that. You know, it just doesn't really happen in the same way as it does other issues. You know, we don't have a Marcus Rashford of sustainability or the environment. So I think that's maybe a next step. And I think for players, there's a reluctance maybe to speak about this and to use their platform in that way. There's a fear maybe of getting caught in some kind of hypocrisy trap, but it's such an important issue. And equally with climate change, you know, it affects sports. Sport's not immune from this. It is going to be impacted by climate change. It is going to be impacted by environmental issues. It's currently happening right now. So wouldn't it be so much more powerful if more sports stars and high-profile athletes could talk about this?
5: Well, whoever wins, I just hope everyone has a good time.
6: And doesn't get heat stroke.
5: Exactly. Take precautions. Thank you so much for joining us.
4: No problem at all. Really enjoyed it.
3: Thank you.
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7: 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I'm Jordan Dunbar.
26: And I'm Grey Jackson. And from all of us, goodbye.

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In the name of the Father, Son, and Holy Spirit. Amen. Good morning, radio listeners. I'm Crystal Butler of the St. Patrick's Roman Catholic Church. For meditation this morning, I will be reflecting on the Gospel of Matthew, chapter 5, verses 17 to 19, in relation to today's theme, the values of sport. Matthew 5, 17 to 19 reads as follows. Jesus said to his disciples, "Do not think that I have come to abolish the law or the prophets. I have come not to abolish, but to fulfill. Amen, I say to you, until heaven and earth pass away, not the smallest letter or the smallest part of a letter will pass from the law, until all things have taken place. Therefore, whoever breaks one of these commandments and teaches others to do so will be called least in the kingdom of heaven. But whoever obeys and teaches these commandments will be called greatest in the kingdom of heaven." Here ends the reading. Jesus said he came to fulfill and not abolish the law and the prophets. What exactly does he mean? Jesus is referring to the Old Testament, which comprises of the five books of Moses, the law, and the other books which contain the spoken messages, history, and predictions of God's prophets. He therefore came to fulfill the hundreds of specific prophecies written in the Old Testament, pointing to the Messiah's coming, his life, his teachings, and his sacrificial death. He fulfilled his purpose by living a perfect life and showing us the way to obey the laws with humanity, grace, compassion, and love. He was criticized and rejected by the teachers of the day who felt threatened by his teachings. His Sermon on the Mount gives us clear guidelines on how to enter the kingdom of heaven. By his sacrificial death and resurrection, he established the new covenant. The guidelines of the Old Testament were only temporary, but a very necessary step in salvation history. With Jesus, we now have in place the law of Christ, which essentially is to love the Lord your God with all your heart and love your neighbor as yourself. We may ask the question, who is our neighbor? Our neighbor includes not just those who live nearby, but anyone other than ourselves. If Christ is Lord of all, then we have to include towns and villages, other regions and nation states. When we look around our world today, what do we see? We see nations across the globe in war and conflict. We see the abuse of power, the pilfering of resources, and debilitating sanctions developed nations place on the less powerful, such as Cuba. Where's the compassion? Where's the love? How then can we reach out and try to practice the teachings of Jesus as a resolution? During natural disasters, we see major campaigns soliciting help and support, and some of us respond.

and peoples, and that they promote values such as respect, solidarity, and personal growth. Sports can be a means of practicing and teaching righteousness. The importance of upholding high standards, as 1 Matthew 5:19 highlights, is displayed when participants model fair play, inclusion, and compassion, thus teaching ethical behavior on the field, and honoring the rules of sport ensures fairness and safety. More than anything, brothers and sisters, we need to develop prayer-filled lives to help us in hearing and obeying God's will. It is our spiritual weapon against the dark forces, not only for nations, but in our homes as well as our neighborhoods. And so we pray, dear Lord, help us to follow the example of your Son, who accepted his role as our Redeemer. Teach us to love unconditionally our neighbor as ourselves, and to play our part in serving others who are most in need of your mercy. Open our eyes that we may see and appreciate the beauty and abundance around us, and may peace forever remain in our hearts. In Jesus' precious name, amen. Have a blessed day, all.

0: In every generation, there have been revivals, massive moves of the Spirit that changed the course of history. And in every revival, there were believers who chose to answer the call. The Revival Holiness Ministries presents The Voice of Salvation with pastor, teacher, and evangelist Roger Wade. His postal address is the Tottenham Christian Assembly, number 1 Philip Lane, London, N15 4JA. Or you can send him an email at shilohroger@gmail.com. And now, here's God's messenger for such a time as this, Pastor Roger Wade.
1: Thank you very much, and good morning, everyone. Thank you, Brother James, for such an elaborate introduction. And wherever you are this morning, I welcome you to the Voice of Salvation. Wonderful

0: Emerald Isle. One always say that's one of the best places to be, if not the best on earth. And in the neighboring islands, around the world, and here in the UK, so many of you are with me this morning. You know, just before I got on, I was thinking about so many of you that listen from time to time, and then I can get myself into trouble if I start calling names, but I'm a DSA. I've got my best friend, I know he's on, he's always listening, and also one of our sisters from our assembly makes a couple of them make their business to be on with me on a Wednesday morning praying, so God bless you all. My brother-in-law all the way in St. Martin, I hope he's listening, and my sister-in-law here in Leighton, God bless you, and my daughter also. Then so many of you who are listening this morning. Everybody, listen, I put all together, and I welcome you. And I tell you what, here's a bonus. Because of your loyalty, because it's social media. As a matter of fact, tomorrow night on our platform, we're going to be having one of the first social media summits where we're going to discuss positive and negatives of social media. So you can join us at 8 o'clock tomorrow night for this discussion. But you have so much to choose from. And for you to choose JB, Voice of Salvation, I tell you, I think you're worth it. I'll go through the fire for you. So let me pray for you right now. Hallelujah. Father, in the name of Jesus, I want to thank you for a brand new day. Thank you for day 10. You brought us down from January to now. And one writer says, all our life you have been faithful. Holy goodness and mercy has been accompanying us as we go along. Morning as we get up, Lord. So many are just getting out of bed now in the Caribbean. I pray for them in a special way right now. Whatever is going to come to them for the day, you help them through it. And those of us who have gone a long portion, Lord, being after 11 here in the UK already, I ask your blessing upon our lives, Father. Remember the children in school, teachers, the whole world situation. These are troublesome times in which we now live. But they're not out of your management, Lord, because you are in charge. The earth is yours. So do as you please, Lord. Your kingdom come on earth as it is in heaven. Bless us now, Lord. Let your will be done in every life this morning. Remember my son at the controls once again. Continue to bless him. Father, you have been using him to make sure these programs get over the air, Lord. I pray you continue to give him wisdom in what he does. And the entire ZJB staff, thank you for each one of them, Lord. We know, Father, that sometimes we just listen and only when they're off the air, if they ever go off or when the electricity goes, that we suddenly realize the profit and gem that they are for us. So we thank you for every one of them. Bless us as a people together this morning. And remember my assistant who is back with me. Pray that you would continue to anoint him. Lord, someday when we get over yonder, I'm sure he's waiting to hear those immortal words. Well done, thou good and faithful servant. So continue to bless him and all the others who will come on in time to come. Have your way in my own personal life. Thank you for touching my body, my spirit, Lord, for touching me in a special way, because you know all that I've been through, and you're the one who has lifted me up and carried me on. You literally have been carrying me in your arms sometimes. Name I pray. Amen. And amen. Oh, Lord, the songwriter writes, when our backs, the backs were against the wall. And it looked like it was over. I tell you, as some of you have had some crisis moments like I've had, and say that God made a way. Well, our assistant is back. Been with me for a good while now, like Moses and Joshua. My Joshua is carrying on and on. So today he's back. Amen. And then carry on next week with Father's Day special next week. But for now, Brother Ralford Lee. Brother Raleigh across London, are you there? Good morning.
1: Good morning, Pastor Roger.
0: Yes, good to have you back once again.
1: Thank you.
0: Faithful son.
1: Thank you very much.
0: Take it away.
1: Bless the Lord. Good morning, Radio Land. I just want to say to God be the glory for the good things that he has been doing in our lives. I brought to you last week a story about in the Word of God from Joshua 16 shows that we must not play with sin. A man called Samson, he was born for a special occasion. He was supposed to be a protector. He's got the strength that nobody else had. And he was not supposed to mingle with a certain type of woman. And for some reason or the other, Samson became disobedient and got himself mixed up with a woman called Delilah. And I just want you to understand that we cannot play with God, and we cannot play with sin, because somewhere along the line, sin is going to wrap us up, tie us up. So I start last week, and I'm going to bring to you again the rest of the message. So here we go. Judges chapter 16 shows that this was not Delilah's first attempt. May God help our women in this world today. She continually pressed Samson, and repeatedly he stayed in the wrong place. Persistent. Temptation often succeeds because we keep returning to the same dangerous environment. We cannot mess with God. We cannot play with sin. Amen? And so we excuse today. The excuse today may enslave us tomorrow. The enemy studies our appetites, our fatigue, our loneliness, and our pride. He knows that what cannot be conquered suddenly may be captured gradually. Amen? This is why we must stop normalizing what God has warned us about. Samson should have recognized the pattern after the first betrayal. He should have walked away and run like Joseph after the second betrayal. He should have fled. After the third, he should have cried out to God. Instead, he remained where he was in the situation. May God help us. And so, as he played along with sin, and a woman pretending to love, he got weaker and weaker in his situation. Amen? He remained where he was spiritually weakened. There are some battles you do not win by standing there. You win them by leaving. Amen? Let us bring this word close to home. What is speaking to you in the language of comfort while pulling you away from the conviction? What have you allowed near your heart that is weakening your walk with God? These are questions that you need to ask yourself. What have you allowed to weaken your heart's confession or your promises with God? It may be a relationship, a habit, an ambition, an entertainment, an offense, or a secret struggle. Judges chapter 16:15 calls us to an example, not only what we say we love, but what has confessed us, amen, to our hearts. The good news is this. Even though Samson failed, God's mercy still met him later in the chapter. That means failure does not have to be final. Amen?
2: Amen.
1: Hallelujah. Does not have to be a final. If your strength has been leaking, if your discernment has been dull, if your heart has been divided, there is still a way back through to repentance. Surrender and renew dependence on the Lord. God can restore what compromise has damaged when we truly return to Him. Judges chapter 16, verse 15 is not only about Samson and Delilah. It is about every believer who must learn to discern between what feels good and what is godly. against manipulation, a warning against divided hearts, a warning against repeated promises. But it is also called back to vigilance, holiness, and wholehearted devotion to God. Hallelujah.
2: Yes.
1: Oh, glory be to God.
2: Hallelujah.
1: We are so grateful to God this morning for his loving kindness and his tender mercies. Amen. Let the call in your heart remind you that God is in control. Maybe you have not surrendered your spiritual strength to voices that do not honor your calling. May we guard our hearts, walk in wisdom, and remain faithful to God who has called us. Amen. Glory be to God. Lord, give us discernment to recognize what is not of you. Guard our hearts from manipulation, promises in spiritual carelessness. Help us to love you with an undivided heart and to walk in obedience to your word. Where we have drifted, restore us. Where we have been weak, strengthen us. Where we have entertained what is dangerous, give us courage to let it go. Right now I turn right back over to Pastor Roger Wai.
0: Hallelujah. Well, if we were to sum up, Brother Riley, if we were to sum up all the different points that you have given this morning, I mean, and try to store them in our hearts, I'm sure that it will assist us to, you know, walk straight. Because here was Samson. He was a miracle child to start. Mother brought him into this world through a miracle. He was announced to be born, and he was given a blueprint to the parents how they should conduct themselves in bringing up this child. And each one of us have a blueprint that's given to us. That's why the Bible says to train up a child in the way he should go, so that when he's old, he will not depart from it. And in the Hebrew, it says in the bent, in the direction. Each child has a direction. You have more than one children, you can't compare them, because each one of them, God has a blueprint, the way that they should go. They have some direction that God has for them. But one of the things can easily happen is distraction. And in this life, there's a lot of distraction. A lot of people and things are calling for our heart. And in Proverbs, you hear the verses, "My son, give me thine heart." Well, it's not only Solomon was speaking about giving the heart. There's other things who want our hearts. And because, you see, out of the heart comes of life. Whenever you give other things your heart but the Lord, you'll find yourself into trouble. And I did say that Samson developed this weakness for sweetness, and because of that, he ended up in such serious problems. But I love what at the end result that God, how be it, you know, Delilah cut his hair, which was his symbol of his strength. But the Bible says, how be it. It means that in Old English, by chance, by the providence, not luck, but by the providential hand of God, that God allowed his hair to grow again and his strength returned. And so this morning, as Brother Riley said, if you have drifted, your strength can be returned. God is a God of restoration. In the book of Joel, it says that he will restore all the things. And in the New Testament, God also restores. It says, if a brother has fallen or sister has fallen, restore such a one in meekness, considering ourselves. So this morning, we're not sending anyone away. The woman caught in adultery, they brought her. They didn't bring the man. Strangely, they should have brought all two, and all two would have been delivered. But, praise God, the lady was brought, dragged there before the benchmark righteousness. And Jesus said, neither do I condemn thee. Go and sin no more. So this morning, no matter how far you have drifted, you can come back home. Come home today. Each one of us, you know, we have our weakness, but I'm glad today that no matter where we have gone, that the Lord, hallelujah. There's a message, a couple of messages coming up. One I preached already at church, mercy for our mistakes. And the next one, our sins may be many, but his mercy is more. So this morning, wherever you are, the Lord wants to touch you. Father, we thank you for your word. Thank you for our sister who played your word, Lord. I pray that you'd continue to bless him and his family. And each one who heard it, I pray for them right now that they'll be touched and be drawn closer to you. Draw us back to you, Lord, that we may walk in life that will be fulfilling. Jesus' name. Amen and amen. Brother Riley, once again, thank you for being with me this morning. Until you come again another time, in time to come, I know you'll be back in not too distant future. So may the Lord bless you. Amen.
1: Thank you.
0: Well, and a cool morning here in the United States. It should really be a warm summer's morning, but it's not like that today. It's only up to 13 now. It's going to get up to 64. It's going to be a long day. Sunset will be at 9:50. That's what we have over you, Basil, in the Caribbean. We have a long sunset tonight, although the weather might not be so cool. But it's 11:29 and a half, 6:29 and a half in the lovely Emerald Isle as I turn over my son. Take it away, my boy. All day.
2: Thank you very much, Pastor Roger Wade. Thank you, Dad. And of course, to my old neighbor. Thank thee. Brother Riley, thank you. Remember, I tell you guys to please save some of this sunshine and this good weather that you have now, eh? I know that in a few months from now, you guys will be crying to me. So please, again, if the weather's fine, the weather's good, you've got sunset, what, 9:50? Please make sure that you pack up some, save some. All right, let us pray. Our Father who art in heaven, hallowed be thy name. Thy kingdom come. Thy will be done in earth as it is in heaven. Give us this day daily bread, and forgive us who trespasses, as we forgive them that trespass against us. And lead us not into temptation, but deliver us from evil. For thine is the kingdom, the power, and the glory forever and ever. Amen.

0: 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To see
1: these things. Good morning.
0: We thank thee.
1: Good morning.
0: Where they're clothed.
1: Good morning.
0: Thank thee for the pasture.

Good morning, Montserrat. 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Let the sun play every day.

0: So we're up. And of course, we're back up and running Wednesday with and for the ladies at JB Radio. ZJB Radio from out of Montserrat. My name is Basil. Good morning to you. Hope that you're good. And of course, hoping that you had a good night's rest. Now you're ready to tackle whatever today throws at you. It is the 10th of June, 2026. In the meantime, all summon jurors, you advised that all hearings at the High Court are adjourned. Summon jurors, you are therefore not required to return to court until further notice. Again, all summon jurors, you advised that all hearings at the High Court are adjourned. And summon jurors, you're therefore not required to return to court until further notice. Please spread the word. And so again, we say good morning to you wherever you are throughout the world. Those of you in the diaspora, good morning. Of course, our neighbors, ZGB Radio, more crisp, more clear. Welcome to The Breakfast Show. Welcome to Real Radio. 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
1: This is ZJB, Radio Montserrat. We tell the story of Montserrat better than anyone else.

We're cruising, we're crawling for your Wednesday morning. If you're up, good morning to you. Thank you so much for choosing ZJB Radio on this beautiful Wednesday. As you crawl out of bed, ease out of bed, and of course you pray.

Recently, I observed a little boy standing at the open door of a large truck. He was sizing up the vehicle, determined to climb inside. The floor of the truck nearly reached his shoulders. His dad offered to help, but the boy instantly and confidently said, "I've got this, Dad," and began to make the difficult climb inside. Like this little boy, it's easy for many of us to see a challenge and declare, "I've got this." At a certain level, this is necessary and even admirable. We need to feel capable and confident. But when taken too far, the attitude of, "I've got this," ultimately means choosing to go it alone. And when we go it alone, we come to realize the limits of our abilities. We all have some things in our lives that come easily, and others that don't. The trick is recognizing that for those things that are new, scary, foreign, or just plain difficult, we don't have to go it alone. There are people around us who can help us. People who have been where we are, who know where we're going, and who can lend us a helping hand. In fact, many of the greatest human achievements were only made possible by the collective efforts of many people working together on a shared goal. Projects like the Pyramids of Giza, the Panama Canal, and the Apollo space program each required thousands of individuals working together, and the results were magnificent. There is power in the humble recognition that we don't know everything and can't do everything. By acknowledging our need for help, we open ourselves to learning from others' experiences and can benefit from their wisdom. I once heard someone describe our need for others' guidance with this analogy. Once at the beach, I saw a bird flying into the wind, flapping its wings so hard, almost frenetically, but staying in the same place. Then I noticed another bird higher up. It had caught an updraft and was floating easily, unburdened in the wind. When we go it alone, we may be like the bird who kept flying into the wind without progressing. Alternatively, when we accept help from others, their assistance can be like an updraft of the wind, lifting us higher and allowing us to soar.

0: Lord. 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
1: People, listen. I look through your door. I look through your window. And I look out the road. Fizzy hearse, I come. Fizzy come collect your body.

This one is called Morning Queen Energy. To all the queens, good morning on this Wednesday. High vibration, huh? Yes. Let me say good morning to our candidates getting set for your exams today. And our CCSLC candidates, you have English language. And at 1 p.m., CCSLC Spanish and CAPE Information Technology Unit 1, Paper 1. All of that is happening today. All right, so we're stepping into our power. Just about 11 now before 7. Wednesday with and for the ladies.

I've just been told that I've also got to say good morning to the grade 6 of the St. Augustine Primary School on your exams for secondary school promotions today. All the very best, all right? Lots of blessings. Morning, Rita.

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4: You've got taste.
0: Okay, so we're getting up there, man. We're getting up there. I'm just trying to find, oh, man, so much beautiful music, right? Oh, man, and it's such a beautiful morning. Let's go again. 8 minutes now before 7. Good morning.

Don't you just love it? 5 minutes now before the hour of seven, huh? Yeah, morning magic, morning glow. To all my beautiful morning people, up and about, wake up and shake up. Let's make it a great Wednesday. It's right about now. It's time for the birthday circle. And of course, if you know somebody who's celebrating a birthday today, an anniversary, let me say good morning to the Mel. And of course, to Martha and Silan and Jay. Hope you all are doing well. Good morning, ladies. Have a great day today. Okay, who's celebrating today? Let me see. Oh, Brother Joel Webb. I call him Uncle Joel. He's somewhere up there in the States. Should be celebrating today. Morning to you, sir. Happy birthday from your Montserrat family. Kellyanne Twinkles Anderson there in with Adeline Tiga. Morning, girl. Happy birthday. Brother Carlton Lee. Yeah, old school from Lee's Village. Should be celebrating today. Morning to you, sir. Happy birthday. Hey, Caleb Francois. Good morning. How you doing, brother? All of God's blessings on your birthday today. Let me go into Guyana and say good morning to teacher Blanche McPherson. How you doing, mom? Happy birthday. Lots of love coming from your GT family. And, of course, also from your Montserrat family. Want to wish you God's blessings on your day today. Cut your cake, celebrate, and do enjoy. Morning, Marla. Happy birthday to Beatrice Parker, wherever you are. It is your birthday as well. All of God's blessings on your day. Seanette Daniel. Yeah, you're somewhere there in the UK. Should be your birthday as well. Happy birthday to you.

Good morning. Happy birthday to Granny Blanche, coming from your grandsons, and especially Taribo. Yeah, Taribo saying good morning. Happy birthday to Dite from wife Tanisha, and she wants you to have a wonderful, wonderful day today. Good morning. Happy birthday to Sean Daniel in the UK, coming from Dite as well, saying good morning.

Oh, let me say good morning. Happy birthday to, Mr. Stafford Bayer. Yeah, how could I forget? So extended birthday greetings to Big Brother, Stafford Bayer Fenton, wishing you a fantastic day in spite of everything that's happened to you. And these greetings are coming from your sister Olga and family there in Boston, and hoping that you have an excellent, excellent day today. Morning, Olga. Have a great day today. Happy birthday to Stafford Bayer Fenton. And you got some greetings coming from Brother Semper, Albron. Yeah, he's saying good morning and wishing you guys blessings on your day today.

Okay, so folks, we gotta go. Gotta take it over to London for the BBC's World News and all of that. And don't forget, 7:06, it's ZGB's Morning Report. Who's in this morning? Paulisa. Paulisa Reiner steps in with ZGB's Morning Report in just a bit. Happy birthday to one Sergeant Bayer, Bayer Fenton in the UK, coming from Dyte. Morning, Bayer. Happy birthday, brother.

0: yet, and an appreciation of the world's tallest church as the Pope prepares to visit La Sagrada Familia.
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2: Coming up on Outlook from the BBC World Service with me, Mubeen Azhar. Rani Saidi spent the earliest years of his life being raised by his grandmother in Malaysia. They spent countless hours in the kitchen and he just adored her.
3: I'm like this little minion of her, which I just follow her around. I always just follow her, even sometimes I just like, oh, I'm going to the toilet, just leave me, just wait here. And then that is how close we were.
2: When she died unexpectedly, he moved across the world to get away from his grief. But when he couldn't outrun his sadness, he started cooking.
3: There were days when I got really sad or upset or just not a good day, I'd just go into the kitchen and recreate one of her dishes. I was trying to figure that out. Even if it's not necessarily the same, it felt like I had a purpose. It was like this guiding light.
2: How Rani got his flavour back. It's after the news.
4: BBC News with Moira Alderson. Iranian media says thousands of people in the southern town of Sirik are without drinking water after two reservoirs were damaged by US strikes. The US military said it hit Iranian targets in response to the downing of an American helicopter on Monday. Iran responded with attacks on American bases across the region. Yolande Nell is following events from Jerusalem.
5: This amounts to really one of the most serious escalations that there's been between the US and Iran since the ceasefire came into effect 2 months ago. And it comes just a day after President Trump was suggesting once again that we were just days away from a deal with Iran. And also after he'd put significant pressure on Israel to stop its first confrontation with Iran since the ceasefire came into effect. And of course, it has put US Arab allies back under attack as well.
4: The authorities in Hong Kong have charged seven people and two companies over the deadly fire that tore through a public housing complex last year. 168 people in seven tower blocks died. The accused include directors and inspectors of a consultancy firm involved in renovating the estate and the main contractor involved in the project. Martin Yip is in Hong Kong.
6: The charges range from manslaughter to conspiracy to defraud, money laundering and attempting to pervert the course of justice. Some carry a maximum sentence of life in prison. The prosecutions were launched as an independent inquiry into the fire prepares to launch a fifth round of hearings in 2 weeks' time. The panel is expected to submit its report to the government in November.
4: Martin Yip with that report. Pakistan says it's carried out strikes on suspected militant hideouts along the Afghan border, killing dozens of insurgents. The information minister, Ata'ullah Tara, said four targets were destroyed, including a training centre. Earlier, the Afghan Taliban said 13 civilians were killed when three provinces were hit. There's no independent confirmation of either account. The strikes follow an attack by Islamist insurgents on security forces checkpoint near Peshawar, which killed at least six paramilitaries the day before. A Sudanese man's appeared in court in Northern Ireland accused of attempted murder over a knife attack. The man refused a lawyer and didn't respond when the charges were read to him through an interpreter. He's been remanded in custody. The victim of Monday's stabbing lost his left eye in the assault, the court was told. The attack sparked violent anti-immigrant demonstrations in parts of Belfast. Some people were forced to flee their homes as buildings and vehicles were set on fire. Yura was an eyewitness.
7: Well, after the riot, I think my neighbor's house was set on fire, so my front door caught the fire a bit and had to be kind of like kicked out to kind of stop the fire because it was about to go in the house.
4: BBC News. South African police say gunmen have shot dead 12 people at an informal settlement in Johannesburg. A search is underway for the attackers. More than 10 men reportedly arrived at the settlement in the Cleveland area and opened fire on residents. There's no clear motive so far. An Indonesian court has jailed four soldiers for involvement in an acid attack on an activist known for campaigning against the growing influence of the military. The defendant's sentences range from 1 to 3 years in prison. They were found guilty of premeditated assault for the attack in March that left Andriy Yunus blind in one eye. Ukraine's military says it has again hit Russian military and energy infrastructure behind the front lines. Kiev's drone units say they've struck key facilities at the Russian-occupied port of Mariupol, causing a loss of power. President Zelensky said cruise missiles targeted a Russian military plant in the city of Cheboksary, more than 900 kilometres behind the front line. The world's largest chipmaker has rejected suggestions that the hundreds of billions of dollars being poured into artificial intelligence infrastructure amount to a bubble. The chief financial officer of the Taiwan Semiconductor Manufacturing Company, Wendell Huang, told the BBC demand for AI remains strong. Suranjana Tiwari spoke to him.
8: Taiwan's TSMC manufactures the vast majority of the world's most advanced computer chips for technology giants like Apple and Nvidia. In an exclusive interview with the BBC, the company's chief financial officer, Wendell Huang, said demand from the artificial intelligence boom remains so strong that the company is doing everything it can to keep pace. TSMC has invested billions of dollars in new plants overseas, but Huang insisted Taiwan will continue to make the most advanced chips, saying it could take the United States 5 to 10 years or even longer to build a semiconductor ecosystem comparable to Taiwan's.
4: BBC News.
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10: In the headlines, six new officers strengthen frontline policing in Montserrat. Government of Montserrat launches major pension reform initiative. And a defense minister warns of the region facing firearms crisis. Good morning. I am Paulisa Reiner and this is the Morning News in association with BBC Radio and TV.
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10: Now for the news. The Royal Montserrat Police Service RMPS has reached its full complement of officers following the swearing-in of six new recruits last week. Commissioner of Police Mark Payne announced that the addition of the recruits has brought the service's strength to 85 officers. The top cop said the successful recruitment drive forms part of ongoing efforts to strengthen the police service and ensure a steady influx of new talent and

0: additional officers recruited last year. I just want to say, by the way, Baz, because people might not know this.
1: Commissioner of Police Mark Payne. The government of Montserrat has officially started work on a major pension reform, which is aimed at modernizing and securing retirement benefits for workers across both the public and private sectors. The initiative, led by the Office of the Deputy Governor, will move Montserrat toward a more transparent and defined contribution pension system. Keola Green tells us more.
2: Under the new model, workers will have greater individual control over their retirement savings, access to flexible investment options, and full portability of their pension assets. As part of the reform process, the government has appointed a 16-member pension reform committee made up of representatives from government departments, non-governmental organizations, trade unions, and the private sector. The committee held its first meeting on Friday, May 1st of this year, officially beginning the assessment and review phase. To support the process, the government has secured a technical assistance from actuarial and consulting firm TELUS Health. The firm will provide expert guidance to ensure the reform is financially responsible and tailored to Montserrat's long-term needs. The reform will follow a three-step implementation plan, defining the core objectives of the new pension framework, designing a sustainable plan for long-term growth, and creating a smooth transition strategy from the current system to the new model. Governor Her Excellency Harriet Cross described the reform as an important step towards a fairer and more secure pension system for Montserrat's workforce. She said the new approach would provide workers with greater clarity, flexibility, and confidence in how their retirement savings are managed. Premier and Minister of Finance Honorable Reuben T. Mead emphasized that existing pension rights will remain protected throughout the transition. He assured workers that years of service already completed under the current system would be fully safeguarded, adding that the reform is about building a strong bridge to a secure future, not erasing the past. TELUS Health lead actuary Derek Osborne said the firm is proud to partner with the government and will work closely with local stakeholders to develop a pension system that, together with social security benefits, can provide adequate and sustainable income security in retirement. The government says this initial phase of the reform is expected to take about 6 months and is encouraging public officers and community members to participate in upcoming consultation sessions. For ZJB News, I am Keola Green.
1: Residents are being reminded that the Soufre Hills volcano remains active despite showing no significant changes in activity in recent years. The reminder from seismologist at the Montserrat Volcano Observatory, MVO, Stephen Hernandez. Speaking on the Volcano Vibes radio program, Hernandez says occasional earthquakes beneath the volcano are normal and should be expected from time to time.
3: Soufre Hills is not it's not completely dormant. So it's an active volcano. And I think, you know, people for the most part do understand that. But on the off chance that there was someone, one of our listeners did not know that, let me be the first to tell you that the volcano is still active. And while it is true that it's been a number of years since it's done anything scary, shall we say, like, you know, had any significant activity internally, it still has these little spells, as I mentioned earlier, and so we're bound to every once in a while feel one of those events. Mm-hmm. Granted, the one on, I believe you're mentioning or you're referring to one that was on May 9th, if I recall correctly. Mm-hmm. That one was a little bit slightly bigger. But it's not outside of the norm for what this volcano has done in the even in the recent past. Mm-hmm. And so I would not be preoccupied by one-off event. And so, yeah, this volcano is still active, but our team at the observatory

0: We're working diligently to make sure that we have a handle on all the possible parameters that a volcano, an active volcano, can sort of emit, whether it's the seismic or it's the gases or it's the deformation, a host of things. And all of us in conjunction, we look at the data, and it kind of is kind of doing its thing. It's kind of not changing too much. It's very steady over the last several years. And so, yeah, so within that context, yes, small events will happen occasionally. And especially if it's sort of kind of like close to nighttime and people are kind of like settled in their couches, it probably is a little bit more probable that one might feel them.
1: His comments come on the heels of a number of earthquakes in the region. According to data from the University of the West Indies Seismic Research Center, the region experienced 18 quakes ranging between a magnitude of 3.5 to 6.5. Hernandez is assuring residents that the recent earthquakes are unlikely to trigger an eruption of the Sufre Hills volcano.
0: It's mostly a myth. Mm-hmm. The vast majority of the earthquakes that will occur are generally small. You might not believe me, but the earthquake that we felt on, I think it was a Saturday.
2: That's the one from Antigua?
0: The one from Antigua, mm-hmm. Yeah. That one, in the grand scheme of things, is like a drop in the bucket. Yeah. It was like, it's kind of a small event.
2: Okay.
0: There are cases in other parts of the world where, like in Japan or in Chile, where those places have had magnitude 8.8 or like 9.2 earthquakes. And those events are so once in a lifetime, once in a millennia, really, that that they can sort of kind of perturb the stress field around their respective volcanoes in Japan or in Alaska or in Chile. But it's got to be like a once in a millennium, you know, event, you know, and a magnitude 6 or a magnitude 7 or a magnitude 7.5, you know, somewhere in the Eastern Caribbean, it's not gonna awaken a volcano out of the blue.
1: Stephen Hernandez. The Salem Police Station is expected to play a greater role in emergency preparedness and response as the Royal Mansaret Police Service looks to enhance its operational readiness for the 2026 hurricane season. Speaking on the What's on Your Mind radio program Tuesday morning, Commissioner of Police Mark Payne said improvement works are ongoing at the facility. He said one of the remaining tasks is the installation of an electrical switch designed to protect and safeguard the station's electrical systems.
3: Oh, yeah, good. So there are two things going on at Salem Police Station. So we are still waiting to get the switch installed, which will safeguard all the electrics there. We are, though, going to be using Salem Police Station and having training running from there for the foreseeable future. We have some work going on in the garages that have been turned into a safeguarding hub for all the agencies to use. And we are going to be having fire trucks and ambulance trucks and police trucks based at Salem Police Station, so that as the hurricane season unfolds, if there is any risk at the Salem area, that we have the ability to respond from there.
1: Commissioner of Police Mark Payne. Fireman Mapai Moraine, who was last week reported missing in the unsafe zone, took to the airwaves on The Breakfast Show Tuesday to set the record straight and to apologize for the uneasiness caused during the period in question. The Royal Mansfield Police Service and the Fire Search and Rescue acted on information they received and mounted a search to find Moraine. However, it was later reported that he was not missing, but took some time out to be by himself on his birthday, as well as to reflect on his late son.
4: This was one of the moments where I wanted to spend some time for my birthday. I lost a son, most people don't know, and this time of the year is when his birthday and I actually combine together. So I just wanted to chill and enjoy my birthday recognizing I've lost one of my sons. And I was just chilling in nature and giving God thanks for that moment. And at that moment, God himself was with me, protecting me. And I'm here to apologize to the whole nation of Montserrat worldwide that I wasn't missing, I wasn't lost, I was safe. I had food, I had everything that I needed. I saw everything and I'm wondering if something went wrong on the backside of the island. Because where are all of these people going? To myself, I'm asking, where are all of these people going? Never knew that they're looking for the missing nature boy who is Mapai. I never knew they were looking for me. But I give God thanks because for the way things turned out. And it wasn't the opposite that I was really missing and hurt. But I was in a safe zone. And I give God thanks to that. And one thing I want to say, I appreciate the love, the kindness, the care that Monstrations came forward and gave to me. And I must say to the commissioner, thank him for everything he had done, for getting me safe, but I was founded by my own self.
1: Philemon Mapai Moraine. In the region, the Caribbean continues to face increasingly powerful hurricanes that can devastate communities, cripple economies, and leave thousands vulnerable in their wake. As climate-related threats intensify across the region, the need for greater resilience and recovery financing have become more urgent than ever. During an exclusive interview with Our News in the Bahamas, Danielle Miller spoke with the president of the Caribbean Development Bank, CDB, Daniel Best, while attending the bank's 56th annual meeting in Nassau. Here is her report.
5: From 2017, there have been five Category 5 hurricanes in this region. Names like Maria, Irma, Dorian, Beryl, and Melissa are legendary for leaving a trail of destruction, from multiple deaths to physical and mental trauma compounded by billions in loss and damage. In my exclusive sit-down with the president of the Caribbean Development Bank, Daniel Best, at last week's 56th annual meeting of the Board of Governors, he talked about this new reality facing the region.
6: What was a 1-in-100-year event is now 1-in-every-other-year. And we can't survive in that kind of catastrophic space unless we do something major.
5: And the CDB is taking action. They are strong supporters of the Caribbean Catastrophe Risk Insurance Facility, CRIF, specifically working with them to develop a parametric product focused on agricultural support and recovery.
6: It's twofold. One, they provide food for us, but two, their citizens who now have no livelihoods. So being able to support the farming community with a type of a parametric facility that is triggered in the event of an adverse weather impact over a certain threshold, designing that is what we are doing right now with CRIF.
5: Best also acknowledges the CDB's support in helping member countries cover catastrophic insurance premiums. They are also in discussions with the insurance sector and governments on providing better consumer access to insurance coverage.
6: Post-disaster period, the burden on our governments is extreme. It's extreme in many cases to those who are not insured, right? So how do we help persons be able to access insurance?
1: And finally, in Trinidad and Tobago, Defense Minister Wayne Sturge has warned that the Caribbean is facing a firearms crisis. He was speaking at a regional workshop on firearm trafficking hosted by CARICOM Impacts and the United States Department of State on Monday. We hear the details in this TTT Live report.
7: The CARICOM Impacts Firearm Trafficking Workshop saw representatives of various regional national security bodies gather to discuss methods to address illegal weapons trafficking in the Caribbean. Noting that illegal firearms are driving gang violence and organized crime across the region, Defense Minister Wayne Sturge emphasized that the situation has grown from a law enforcement challenge to a regional crisis.
8: The Caribbean is not facing a firearms problem. It is facing a firearms crisis, and the distinction matters because problems can be managed incrementally, while crises demand a very different type and quality of response.
7: Highlighting the growing use of technology, Minister Sturge warned that intelligence-driven collaborative action must be taken as criminals are adapting faster than authorities.
8: They are coordinating better and exploiting every operational and intelligence gap available to them. Ghost guns, 3D printed guns, encrypted logistic networks. These are not scenarios from a theoretical security briefing paper. They are active, evolving, real threats which confront law enforcement agencies across the Caribbean Basin.
7: He commended CARICOM Impacts for building our culture of collective security and thanked the United States for its continued support.
8: No single state, regardless of capacity, can address transnational firearms trafficking in isolation. The harmonization of investigative approaches, the strengthening of border security mechanisms, and the sustained development of regional operational capacity are not simply aspirations. They are now much needed requirements if we are to transition through what is a truly dark period.
7: Minister Sturge noted that the workshop has the potential to save lives across the region, describing it as a strategic investment.
1: That was a look at the news, which came to you in association with BBC Radio and TV. 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
11: The West Indies have named a 15-man squad for the three-match T20 International Series against Sri Lanka, June 11th to 14th. This will be the first T20 Series for the two-time world champions since exiting the World Cup in March at the Super 6 stage. Three players who did not feature in the World Cup are in the current squad in exciting young batting talents, Akeem Ogist and Joel Andrew, along with all-rounder Shamar Springer. Alzari Joseph, who was involved in the ODI series, was not considered for selection as part of workload management plans and will continue his training and preparation ahead of the two-match test series being held in Antigua. Brandon King and Rovman Powell have been selected, while Shamar Joseph, who returned home to Guyana on personal business, is back in the squad. So the rest of the squad, Captain Shea Hope, Roston Chase, Matthew Ford, Akil Hossein, Shimon Hetmeyer, Jason Holder, Gudakesh Moti, Shafin Rutherford, and Romario Shepherd. Former Jamaica and West Indies fast bowler Courtney Walsh says modern-day seamers are better equipped to dismiss batters compared to when he played international cricket. Walsh represented West Indies from 1984 to 2001, collecting 519 wickets at an average of 24. The lanky Jamaican said bowlers in his era had to figure out batters on their own.
12: I never had an analyst until my last test series in England. That's when we had an analyst working with us. So I would go to his room at night to look at, you know, my pitch map and look at the other bat. And you get a bit of information from that. So most of our stuff, it was more or less in the brain and just. If you remember correctly, so back in those days we had a rest day.
13: Yeah.
12: So we used to have a meeting on the rest day to see how the first 3 days went and you recap and, you know, are we going to go for the next two? If the game lasted that.
13: Yeah.
12: Because some games will finish before the rest day or just after the rest day.
11: Walsh says during his early days in the West Indies team, he had to hone his craft with the older ball.
13: Because after my first two or three tours, I realized that, listen, there's a lot of things you have to do to change, to get better. Yes, hit the right here as consistently. Also the swing, what you're looking to get, the shape of the ball, how you're going to bowl a new ball, if you get it. When I started, that was not a new ball. Not, so you had to do your own stuff. But then when you were afforded the new ball, you can work and say, well, okay, wow, this is what the new ball does off the wicket. I mean, you bowl it in practice, but it's not the same as in a match. So yeah. It's making those changes.
11: Former Jamaica and West Indies fast bowler Courtney Walsh. Former England captain Nasser Hussain says the West Indies women could be a threat at the upcoming ICC Women's T20 World Cup set for June 12 to July 5 in England. Hussain says the Windies know what it takes to win on the biggest stage.
14: They've won this tournament, so I don't know if you can be dark horses and be the West Indies cricket team, but I just think no one's mentioning them. And they knocked England out in Dubai. And when you have Hayley Matthews and Deandra Dottins back and Chanel Henry, and I think, and they're improving, quite a few of their players do go around playing franchise cricket, and a few of them have played here in England in the 100. I think that West Indies-New Zealand game in particular, I can see maybe West Indies getting out of the groups, actually. Now, that they shouldn't be dark horses because they've always been a great sporting nation.
11: The 2016 World Champions are drawn in Group B alongside host England, Ireland, New Zealand, Scotland and Sri Lanka. According to Hussain, while West Indies are flying under the radar, they'll have to contend with a few other teams that will start as favourites, including host England.
14: I think no one is mentioning them. I can see them doing quite well. Australia, England, just said West Indies could surprise, but I'm going to go with the champions, New Zealand. And then I don't know, out of India and South Africa. I'm going to go India because I think they raised their game in big games. You saw that in the 50-over World Cup. If you can beat Australia in a 50-over World Cup and then beat South Africa, I think they're slightly better in a big knockout game than maybe a bilateral game.
11: Former England captain Nasser Hussain. Now to some basketball news. Victor Wembanyama scored 32 points as the San Antonio Spurs cut the New York Knicks lead in the NBA Finals to 2-1 with a 115-111 win at Madison Square Garden. U.S. President Donald Trump in the crowd as the iconic venue hosted its first finals game since 1999 was booed when he was shown on the big screen during the national anthem. He is the first sitting president to attend the championship series. Wembanyama, whose errors cost the Spurs in Game 2, added 8 rebounds and 6 assists. He was supported by 23 points from Castle and 13 off the bench from Dylan Harper as the Spurs avoided going 3-0 down, a deficit from which no team has recovered in the finals. Defeat ended a 13-game winning streak for the Knicks, too short of the Golden State Warriors' 2017 record as they chased their first championship since 1973. Only 5 of the 37 teams who have led 2-0 have failed to win the finals. The Spurs trailed 64-57 at halftime, but went ahead with a 35-point third quarter. A three-pointer from Castle with 1 minute and 53 seconds left extended their lead to 111-104, and unlike in Game 1 when they came unstuck against a late surge from the Knicks, the Spurs held firm. Aldo Oje hit a late three-pointer to cut the Spurs' lead to 2 points. Castle scored 2 free throws in the final 10 seconds. The best-of-seven series continues at the same venue on Wednesday before the teams return to San Antonio for Game 5 on Saturday.
1: 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A reminder that the midday news is at 12 noon, Newswatch is at 3 p.m., and our major newscast, The News at 6 this evening. 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For ZJB News, I am Paulisa Reiner, wishing you, on behalf of the news team, a very productive day.
15: So today's going to be full of sunshine. Their winds are blowing from the east at about 5 to 12 miles. Seas are up to about 3 to 4 feet. Sunset today, 6:42 p.m. And sunrise tomorrow morning, 5:36 a.m.
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16: 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Hey, my friend, I notice you have a big smile on your face, huh? It's because I

So you check your morning time. It's 24 now before 8 o'clock, 24 minutes on 8. We regret to announce the passing of our dear uncle Peter Joseph Dyer, also known as Peter Sweeney or Green Acres of Big Hill. He transitioned on the 23rd of May at the Glenon Hospital. He was the son of Sarah Frances Sweeney and Samuel Archer Sweeney, who preceded him in death. He was the brother of Josephine Brown Sweeney, Ethel Ann Price, and Viola Isabella Weeks, who preceded him in death. Left to mourn sister Louisa Dyer and brothers John Dyer and James Chips Sweeney, residing in England. Nieces and nephews Glendora Mead, Veronica Sweeney, Avril Sweeney Crawford and family, Frances Sweeney and family, Naomi Weeks, Eudora Osborne and their families, Molly and family, former contractor and friend of John E. Ryan Construction, close friend of John Alfred Allen of Baker Hill, Charles Kernan of Cudjoehead, and residents of Baker Hill and Cudjoehead. The family would like to express their gratitude to the staff of the Glenon Hospital for the care rendered to him during his short stay. Funeral service for the late Peter Joseph Dyer will take place at the Bethany Judy Peace Methodist Church today, beginning at 2:30 this afternoon. Interment will be at the Lookout Public Cemetery. Transportation has been provided by Peter White's bus service from Salem to the Bethany Church and Jeff Lane's bus service from Big Hill, Drummond's, and Lookout. To the bereaved family, we here at ZGB Radio extend our deepest condolences.

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1: Okay, so you check your time now. We got just about 14 minutes moving up on 8 o'clock. It's Wednesday morning. And sending some birthday greetings to Randolph Dite. And Randolph, you got some greetings coming from the home circle. Wishing you all of God's blessings and hoping that you have an excellent, excellent day today. Just to let you know that Mary's Cook Shop will be closed all day. In fact, for the rest of the week until next Tuesday, the 16th of June. So Mary's Cook Shop there in Braids closed for the remainder of the week until next Tuesday, June 16. She'd like to apologize to all of her customers.
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0: So let me come in here again and wish happy birthday to a very, well, happy birthday to Noel Hickson.
1: Yeah.
0: Have a fabulous day from mommy number two. That is teacher Alfie Allen. And she's wishing you all of God's blessings today on your birthday. So again, to our candidates, good morning. CCRSLC candidates, you have English language. And at 1 p.m., CCSLC Spanish and CAPE Information Technology Unit 1, paper 1. All right, so now you know, please spread the word. And as usual, good luck to all of you.

0: So let me just remind all some jurors, you advised that all hearings at the High Court are adjourned. Some jurors, you are therefore not required to return to court until further notice. Again, all summon jurors, you advised that all hearings at the High Court are adjourned, and summon jurors, you're therefore not required to return to court until further notice. The general public, you invited to the Braids Nursery School concert and moving on ceremony on Sunday, June 14, 3:30 p.m. at the Braids Arts and Education Center. 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So the Biwal Collective invites everyone on Saturday, June 20 at 8 a.m. for the International Yoga Day Vibe and Flow at Ponce Beach Deck, Little Bay, as part of a community wellness gathering in celebration of International Day of Yoga. 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Just to remind you again that Miriam's Cook Shop, they're in Aunt Braids, closed for the remainder of the week until next Tuesday, June 16th. And she'd like to apologize for any inconvenience. Good morning, everybody. Just about 8 minutes moving up at 8 o'clock. 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
0: Looks like we're a bit early this morning, right? Hey, Jodine, good morning. Hey, Corinthia, what's happening? Morning. Morning, Hyacinth. Morning, Vargas. How you doing? Oh, let me say good morning to Coco. Yeah. Oh, good morning, Kristen. How you doing? Arslan, morning. Patsy, morning. Morning, Nicole. I know that you're up and about. Emma, good morning. Evelyn, morning. Gotta say good morning to Tiffany. How you doing? Odessa, morning. Sister Heather, morning to you and the furries.

0: Oh, let me say good morning to Auntie Anne-Marie Durr.
1: Yeah, what a lovely lady. Good morning.
0: Right, Honourable Rose Willock, morning. Long time no see. Hope that you're keeping well. Morning, teen. Morning to Gwen. Know that she wasn't feeling too well the other day. Hope that you're out and about by now, Gwen. Chef, you need to let me know. Yeah? Morning, Chef. Morning to Mommy Francis. Hope that you're good. Mm-hmm. Vinal, know that you had a birthday the other day. Good morning. Hope that you enjoyed. Mommy Lydia, how you doing? How's Jeannie and Daphne? How y'all doing today? Morning to all the ladies who are in tune to the breakfast show. Oh, by the way, let me say good morning to all the ladies who are driving to work. Mm-hmm. And let me tell you, man, once I got some good lady drivers, you know. Yeah, man. They don't get in accidents and all of that, you know. Yeah. Oh, let me say good morning to teacher Althea. Yeah, she keeps on pushing and working and getting the job done. Morning to you. Morning to my sister Felicia. How you doing, huh? And good morning to your mom, Felicia, and to the other moms who are in tune to the breakfast show. Hey, good morning, Jay. Know that you weren't feeling too good yesterday. Hope you're feeling a lot brighter today. Cheer up. Enjoy. Hey, Sister Bernadine, morning. How's Jay Dean doing? How y'all doing today, huh? Happy, happy birthday to Stafford Biofenton, coming from Rabo and the entire Silkwood family. Hoping that you have a great, great day today, guy. Yep. Oh, good morning to the folks at the Pink Palace. Long time no see. Need to make a visit. It's been a minute, right? Yeah, hope all is good. Good morning. Have a good day today. I can tell you because I can see that I've got some ladies on some buses right now. They're heading to work. Good morning to all the fine ladies of Montserrat. Looking so pretty on this beautiful morning. Saying good morning and saying good morning to Vanjie and Martha. And I like it. Okay. All right. So that is that is Ronnie. Ronnie, good morning. Hope that you're good. Have a great day today. Good morning, Amara. I think Amara did her CXCs. Yeah, big girl now, right? So we say good morning to Amara. And of course, Oleta Mooning. Yeah, hope all is good. Oh, good morning, Yvette Stout, you're home, right? Good morning to you, lady. Hope all is good. Happy, happy Wednesday foreign with the ladies. Welcome home. 4 minutes moving up on the hour.
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1: I like it. 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Oh, good morning to all the ladies at the Port Authority. You got some love coming from Rugalux. Oh, let me say good morning to the ladies at the governor's office. And of course, you know, when some people say that you gotta pull it up, right? Mm-hmm. Yeah. Olivette, my sister, morning. Nay, how y'all doing today?

Just like that, just like that. A bit of morning magic for morning people. And of course, I know that you felt that, right? Oh, by the way, I did see Pinky. Yeah, I saw him. So we got to big him up, of course, huh? Wendell. And of course, all the folks on board. Yep. Let me say good morning to all of our bus drivers, taxi drivers on this beautiful Wednesday.

0: You check your time now, 7:08, huh? Where you at? Are you driving to work? Are you there? Yeah, please take it easy. Don't forget to, again, that on Montserrat, we don't push too tough. We take it easy. Montserrat is a small place, and I always say that you will get there eventually. So no need to push and no need to be driving so quickly. All right? And by the way, if you stay on the left, that means that you're right. Hey, Sandra, how you doing today? Morning, Kenneth. As we cruise into your Wednesday with and for the ladies, ZJB Radio out of Montserrat. Beautiful.
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2: You've got taste.

Let me head on down into St. Thomas and say good morning. Happy birthday, 201. Let me head on down into St. Thomas and say good morning. Happy birthday to our wonderful sister, Lynette White. It's your birthday today.

simply because the sun is out and it's so beautiful, huh? Let's say good morning to Hayo and morning, Gilda. Got some greetings coming from Sandra. That's Kenny Fair. She's saying good morning to you ladies. I wonder if Iris is still around. That's Emma. And wow, Wednesday with and for the ladies, right? Gotta give a big shout out to Iris Lake. Emma Lake. Man, you pulled it off, right? You did it. That's what we're talking about, right? Not only speaking about Montserrat, but walking it too.

Good morning, Carmelita. How you doing this morning? Morning to the ladies of ZJB Radio. Yeah. How y'all doing this morning? Everything good? By the way, ladies of Flow, good morning. 12 numbers it. I know we got some ladies at MS Osborne. They're always listening. And ladies at Noel, we say good morning. And I hope that all is good. And that you folks are having a great morning, having a great day so far. ZJB Radio out of Montserrat in the Eastern Caribbean. That's us.

Also, let me say good morning to the ladies at the DG's office. How y'all doing today? And of course, we got some ladies at the Premier's office. We say good morning. Ladies of health, good morning. Education, how y'all doing this morning? Community services, good morning to all of you. Ladies are inside the agriculture department, good morning. Ministry of Communications and Works, they call it BILT, good morning.

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2: You've got taste.
3: My dear brothers and sisters, time is a master sculptor. It molds our lives without ever asking permission. And yet, so many of us hand our time over to things that do not feed our souls, to people who do not speak life into us, and to worries that cannot change one jot of our tomorrow. We give it away and then cry because we feel empty. Hear me when I say this: focus on yourself and stop wasting time. Time, my dear, is a sacred currency. It is the most generous yet the most unforgiving gift we will ever receive. It comes wrapped in seconds, tied together by minutes, and laid gently at our feet each morning with the promise of new beginnings. But oh, how quickly it flees when we are careless with its worth. You see, time does not beg for attention. It does not knock twice. It does not pause for your hesitation, nor does it wait for your fears to settle. It moves forward, onward, steadily, like a river that never forgets its direction. And we must choose whether to ride its current or drown in its refusal to stand still. There are so many beautiful souls, strong souls, brilliant souls, who wake up each day and pour their energy into empty wells. They give and give and give until their wells are dry, their backs are bent, and their hearts are weary. All in the name of being enough for others. All in name of not being alone. All the name of chasing acceptance. But I am here to tell you, not every invitation deserves your RSVP. Not every cry deserves your answer. Not every argument deserves your voice. And certainly, not every relationship deserves your time. There comes a season in every soul's journey when we must learn the delicate but powerful art of saying no. Not with bitterness, but with wisdom. Not with shame, but with clarity. Not because we do not love, but because we have learned to love ourselves enough to protect our peace. Time is energy, and energy is life. So be mindful of where your life is going. Every moment you hand to someone who drains you is a moment taken from something, or someone who might fill you. Every hour spent trying to prove your worth to someone unwilling to see it is an hour stolen from your calling, your joy, your divine assignment. Don't be so available to the world that you become unavailable to yourself. Don't answer every knock on your door, every call on your phone, every pull on your spirit. The world will always ask for more. But you, my darling, must know your limits. You must know when to retreat, to refill, to restore. I have seen women give their best years to men who never cherished them. I have seen men waste their strength trying to earn respect from people who only wanted to compete. I have seen dreamers bury their gifts because the voices around them were louder than the voice within. But let me tell you this, the clock is still ticking. And God is still waiting. There is a garden inside of you. But it cannot bloom if it is trampled daily by distractions, by guilt, by misplaced loyalties. You must learn to guard that garden, to prune what no longer serves you, to water what brings you peace, and to pull out weeds before they strangle your spirit. I am not asking you to be selfish. No, I am asking you to be sacred, to treat your life like the treasure it is. To recognize that your time is not something to be tossed out like scraps, but something to be invested like gold. You cannot pour from an empty cup. You cannot light another's way if your own flame has gone cold. Take time to be still, to breathe, to listen to the quiet whisper of your soul. Because in that stillness, God speaks. And when God speaks, clarity follows. There is nothing noble about burnout. There is no crown for martyrdom when it comes to personal neglect. The world may clap for your exhaustion, but heaven waits for your rest. Your worth is not in how much you do for others. It is in how deeply you honor yourself. So be slow to hand over your hours. Be cautious with your calendar. Protect your mornings like you would protect your child. Guard your peace like you would guard your last breath. And when something or someone continually pulls you away from your center, Do not hesitate to step away. Let me tell you, my dear, there is freedom in boundaries. There is healing in solitude. There is power in being deliberate. And there is beauty in knowing that you, too, are worthy of your own time. Do not be afraid to walk away from noise. Do not be afraid to say, not today. Do not be afraid to go unseen for a while, if it means becoming who you were truly meant to be. Because the ones who change the world, the ones who leave legacies that echo through generations, are not always the loudest. Sometimes, they are the ones who know how to be still, who know how to listen, who know how to wait on God's timing, not man's applause. You are not behind. You are not late. You are exactly where you need to begin again. So take back your time. Reclaim your energy. Cancel the meetings that steal your joy. Turn off the voices that confuse your vision. And above all, remember your life is not a rehearsal. This moment, right now, is your stage. This breath, right now, is your cue. Walk into your purpose like the royalty you are. Move with grace. Speak with power. And never again apologize for choosing yourself. Because when you focus on your time, your energy, your divine path, oh, how the heavens rejoice. How the ancestors smile. How the chains break. And how the world begins to shift in your favor. Stop wasting time, child. Start living it. In the quiet spaces of your heart, there is a truth that you must come to know. You were divinely made. Each strand of your being, every cell that dances within you, was crafted by a creator whose love is endless. You are not an accident, nor are you the result of mere chance. You are a living testament to purpose, to vision, and to divine craftsmanship. Too often, we look at ourselves through the lens of the world's standards. We compare, we judge. We believe that who we are is not enough because it doesn't measure up to someone else's definition of beauty, success, or worth. We allow the voices of others to drone out the quiet, powerful voice within us that speaks of who we truly are. And in doing so, we forget that our very existence is a masterpiece of creation. My dear, hear me when I say this. Your identity is not determined by the labels that others place on you. It is not defined by the pain you've endured, the mistakes you've made, or the challenges that have come to test you. Your identity is rooted deep in the soil of your soul, nourished by the very hands of God. And it is this identity that holds the key to everything you are meant to become. There are moments in life when you will be tested. When the winds of doubt will howl around you and the storms of confusion will rise up, seeking to strip you of your sense of self. But it is in those very moments that you must hold on to the truth of who you are. You must stand firm in the knowledge that you are a child of God, uniquely created for a purpose far greater than the world could ever understand. Your worth is not a reflection of your appearance. Nor is it measured by your bank account or your social status. It is rooted in the divine spark that was placed within you when you took your first breath. It is woven into the very fabric of your being, and no external force can ever strip you of that worth unless you allow it. To embrace your divine identity is to recognize the sacredness of your existence. It is to honor the person you are. Not as someone who needs to be fixed, but as someone who is whole, powerful, and already equipped for greatness. You do not need to become someone else. You do not need to seek approval from others. You are already enough, and everything you need to fulfill your purpose is already within you. When you step into the fullness of who you are, the world will begin to see you differently. No longer will you shrink away from the spotlight of your own life. No longer will you apologize for your brilliance. You will stand tall in the knowledge that your light is meant to shine, and no one, no matter how hard they try, can ever take that light from you. Understand this. You were not created to be a background character. You are the main character in your story. You are the hero of your journey, the dreamer of your dreams. The architect of your future. The world may try to tell you that your dreams are too big, that you are too loud, that your vision is too bold. But I say to you, let the world talk. Let them doubt you. Let them try to hold you back. Because the Creator who made you did not make mistakes. He made you perfect for the calling you were chosen for. Do not waste another moment chasing someone else's version of success. Do not spend your days trying to live up to a standard that was never meant for you. Your success, your fulfillment, your joy, they are defined by you, by the person you are at your core, by the dreams that stir your heart and the passion that flows through your veins. If you have ever felt lost, if you have ever wondered who you truly are, know this, the answer lies deep within you. It is not out there in the applause of others or the approval of society. It is in the quiet spaces, in the moments of reflection, when you are alone with your thoughts. It is in the whispers of your heart, the pull of your soul towards something greater. To embrace your divine identity means to step away from the noise and listen to the voice that says, "You are worthy. You are loved. You are capable of greatness." It means to stop apologizing for your presence, for your talents, for your dreams. It means standing tall with your head held high, knowing that you are a living reflection of divine love and purpose. There will be people who try to make you feel small, who try to dim your light because it threatens their own. But know this, their fear is not your burden to carry. Their insecurities do not define you. You are not here to appease anyone. You are here to be your fullest self, to walk in your truth, to live out the destiny that was written for you long before you took your first step on this earth.

very powerful piece, right? Do not waste another moment chasing someone else's version of success. Do not spend your days trying to live up to a standard that was never meant for you. Now that's deep. She said that there's a garden inside of you. Now that's beautiful. There's a garden inside of you. She also says that not every argument deserves your voice. Not every argument deserves your voice. Told you so. Nothing beats peace, right? There you go. Thank you so much for listening, everybody.

Don't know if you picked that up, you know, but she also said that rejection is definitely God's protection. I like that. Rejection is definitely God's protection. The legend, Dr. Maya Angelou. Thank you so much for listening, everybody. And so we continue on The Breakfast Show Wednesday with and for the ladies.

Up next, we'll bring to you the ECCB financial rate for today. 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
5: Hey, Christiana, how you doing today? Hope all is good. Hey, Bertha, how you doing? All the folks inside the office, good morning to all of you. Let me tell you, man, the sun is out in all its glory. It is such a beautiful, beautiful Wednesday here in Montserrat.

You sound the boss right there. That's MJ. Michael. Like only Michael can, right? And something called like Beer and Girls. And we say hello to all the ladies, all the girls. Good morning. In tune to ZJB Radio again. If you're on the job, we say good morning to you. And as usual, we got to say thank you, huh? Thank you. So many different radio stations, man. I say it all the time. So many different radio stations in the world. But guess what? You keep it locked to ZJB Radio. We appreciate you so much. 22 now before the hour of 9.

You like it, right? Yeah, your kind of stuff, your kind of music. Ain't nobody loves it and can do it like us. This is The Breakfast Show.

That's a bit of Rufus and Jackie Chan. I want to step all the way into Canada. And let me say hello to the Zimbabwe Queen Elsa and the rest of the team. Yvonne, Michelle, Elena, Cheryl, and Jen. Jen, hope I've got that right. Doing a great job at the Sunnybrook Hospital in Toronto, Canada. Wow. That's what we're talking about. In the meantime, here's some sunshine from out of Montserrat, right? Hey, Reg, too much rain, right? Here comes some sunshine, girl.

0: Never knew love like this before. Stephanie Mills is the name. Good morning, if your name is Stephanie, and maybe you're Mills. How you doing today? 10 o'clock, we bring you the BBC's World News. JGP's around long time ago. He's around the corner somewhere. And 2 o'clock, you've got little Lenny. And of course, in the night time, you've got DJ Grace and Basil. Good morning to you.
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0: Sister.
1: Yeah, man, she's one of the... Well, she was one of... Yeah, man, one of the great ladies, huh? Yeah, Tina Turner. And beautiful lady as well. What's love got to do with it? Y'all got some folks right now at home. Yeah, doing some chores and maybe just taking it easy today. Maybe it's your day off. We say good morning. And yeah, hope you're having a great morning, having a great day. 3 minutes now before 9.

0: Sounds of Culture Club. You really want to hurt me. We're getting past 9 o'clock now inside the Flow Hour. We say hello to the entire Flow family. Yep. Hope you ladies are doing good on the job. The Flow ladies, good morning. Hey, Leona, how you doing? Good morning. Hey, Jackie, morning.
1: Do you really want to hurt me?
0: Sharon, how you doing? Good?
1: Do you really want to make me cry?
0: Old time cable and wireless, right? Morning. So we're going to take a commercial break. When we come back, as usual on a Wednesday morning, we bring to you just a little bit of Prime Minister's Questions. That's up next. Then we're back into the music until 10.

0: Leader of the Opposition, Kevin Bent.
1: Mr. Speaker, can I also wish England and Scotland the very best in the World Cup? Can I wish you a very happy birthday, Mr. Speaker, many happy returns? And may I take the opportunity to associate myself with the remarks that the Prime Minister made about the helicopter crash, our condolences to their family and, of course, to the family of Michael Storey as well. Can I also thank him for his short statement on Belfast? The scenes in Belfast are deeply disturbing. A man is in hospital after a brutal attack, and now families are frightened after a night of violence. There is a live criminal case, so we must be careful about what we say. But we can be clear about this. People have a right to be angry. I am angry. And people have the right to expect their politicians to secure our borders. But no one has a right to burn families out of their homes or to burn public property and attack the police. We all have a duty to stand up for public safety in every way. Mr. Speaker, last night, America carried out strikes on Iran in response to the downing of a US helicopter. This comes just days after renewed attacks on Ukraine. The world is getting more dangerous, and the British public want to know this government is doing everything it can to protect our national security. So can the Prime Minister tell the House, will the full defence investment plan finally be published this week?
2: Prime Minister.
3: Mr. Speaker, can I agree with her that in relation to both Iran and Ukraine, we're facing a more volatile world than at any time during our lifetimes. Mr. Speaker, so far as defence is concerned, we've already taken a number of measures. We've increased defence spending from 2.3% to 2.6% in 2027. That's spending £270 billion over this Parliament. We've carried out a strategic review of defence, and we're committed to publishing the defence investment plan before the NATO summit, which is in just a few weeks' time.
1: That sounded like a no, Mr. Speaker. We have wasted 2 years waiting for the defence investment plan. Projects have been put on hold, and Britain is getting weaker with every passing day. It has been reported that the Chief of the Defence Staff told the Prime Minister that the Ministry of Defence needs an extra £28 billion. Will that requirement be met in full?
3: Mr. Speaker, we'll set out the defence investment plan. It is the it's a 10-year plan, and it's the first line-by-line review of defence budgets in 18 years. She's wrong to say it's been delayed by 2 years, Mr. Speaker. The Defence Strategic Review was published a year ago. We've been working through the details to make sure that we get this right. We are the government that has increased defence spending from 2.3% to 2.6%. I remind the party opposite, when they came into power, defence spending was 2.5%, and they took it down to 2.3%. We've taken it up to 2.6%. The defence investment by 2027, the defence investment plan will be published before NATO. We've already signed 1,400 major defence contracts. 94% of those, Mr. Speaker, are with British businesses. And as the Defence Secretary said, that includes helicopters made in Yeovil, drones in Swindon, armoured vehicles in Telford. And we've also given our armed forces the biggest pay rise in over 20 years. That's Labour making investment to safeguard our national security.
1: Mr. Speaker, can I welcome the pay rise for the armed forces? But the Prime Minister says he's increased defence spending. He's not. This year, he's cutting it by £3.5 billion. What he's talking about is hopeful increases, which we don't know if he will do because there is still no defence investment plan. At a time that we need leadership, Mr. Speaker, we have total paralysis. It is reported that the Chancellor is only willing to find £13 billion for the dip. At the London Defence Conference last year, the Prime Minister said defence would be the central organising principle of his government. How can that be the case when he's giving the armed forces less than half of the minimum that they need?
2: Prime Minister.
3: Mr Speaker, we've already increased defence spend. We will spend £270 billion in this Parliament. What did they do on spend? They took it from 2.5% and they cut it to 2.3%. And we'll take no lectures from them. They sat at the heart of a government that failed our armed services. They cut frigates and destroyers by 25%. They cut mine hunters by 50%. They cut the army from 100,000 down to 72,000. They missed army recruitment targets every single year for 14 years. And they left morale in the armed forces at an all-time low. So we'll take no lectures from them on defence and security of our country.
1: Mr. Speaker, we've heard him say this about 100 times. There is still no defence investment plan. He is the Prime Minister now, at least I think he is. Should I be calling Andy Burnham instead to ask these questions? He is the Prime Minister, and the reason that he's dithering is because he doesn't know where the money is coming from. The military is waiting, the bond markets are watching. He has only three options: cutting spending, more borrowing, or higher taxes. We know that the Chancellor wants to put up tax to pay for it. Will the Prime Minister rule out raising taxes?
2: Prime Minister.
3: Well, Mr. Speaker, she asked the House to simply ignore the last 14 years on day one. So we may have failed the armed forces, hollowed them out, but please just forget all that and act as if it didn't happen. Well, you can't forget all that, given the damage they did to our armed services. Mr. Speaker, she says forget all that. I remind the House, when they left office, 47 out of 49 major defence contracts were delayed or over budget. That is what we are fixing. And you can't just scrub away and forget. I know they want to forget the last 14 years in power, so do the British public. That's why they're sitting over there. But, Mr Speaker, we've increased defence spending. We are going to publish the Defence Investment Plan, and that will be done before the NATO summit coming up in just a few weeks' time.
1: Mr. Speaker, I remember when the last government led Europe when we were fighting the war in Ukraine. When Russia invaded, we were ready. We supplied Ukraine with munitions. We increased defence spending. But I wasn't asking him about our record. I asked him if he would rule out tax rises. He did not rule out raising tax rises. So tax rises are coming. He can't borrow more because the markets have no confidence in him. The reason the Prime Minister is in this mess is because he maxed out on spending in his first two budgets. That's why the benefits bill is set to rise to over £200 billion by the end of the decade. He has things the wrong way round, Mr. Speaker. He has a benefits plan until 2031, but no defence investment plan. Why not just cut welfare?
3: Mr. Speaker, she talks of leading the way on Ukraine, and I did pay tribute and due to what the last government did on Ukraine, and we stood with them. We continue to lead the way because it's the United Kingdom and France that are leading the coalition of the willing that have got the military plans together for security guarantees in Ukraine. Equally in Iran, Mr. Speaker, it is the UK government and the French government that have put together the coalition for the reassurance military plans as soon as the Strait of Hormuz is open. That is what we're doing to lead. But Mr.

0: to make a decision, too weak to face down his backbenchers and cut benefits, too weak to stand up for our national security. As the sun sets on his premiership, he is scrabbling around for a legacy. But isn't it the case, Mr. Speaker, that the real legacy will be a bloated welfare state and a weaker armed forces?
1: Mr. Speaker, when they were in office, they didn't reform welfare or invest in our armed services. So the very choice she puts up, they did. Defence spending went down, welfare spending went up, £88 billion overall on their watch, £33 billion under the shadow chancellor. So, Mr. Speaker, she puts, they did neither welfare reform nor did they spend our armed forces. And every week she reminds us why the British public sent them packing, because she ignores what we're turning the country around. Growth is up. She doesn't want to talk about that. Interest rates are down. She doesn't want to talk about that. Immigration is down after she cheerleaded for it to go up, and the NHS waiting lists have coming down the fastest rate for 17 years. I'm going to keep fighting for the people who elected a Labour government and sent us here 2 years ago. People who want to live in a safer world. Parents who want to have a better future for their children, and young people growing up in poverty who deserve a better future. We're investing in this great nation, standing up against those that divide us, a stronger, fairer Britain. Yeah.

So we give you just a little bit of Prime Minister's questions. Yeah, we do every Wednesday, keeping you informed of what's happening there in Britain. Of course, you know that we must know. We should know. Wow.

I guess, though, you're at home chilling, right? Little salute to the entire Flow family. Yeah, good morning. Hope you folks are well. Don't forget, by the way, that Flow is situated up there in Sweeney's, Heliconia House. You can step right in, or you call 491-1000. You tell them that Basil sent you from The Breakfast Show. That's me. The sounds of Loose Ends. Stay a little while, child.

Yeah, beautiful music, right? Yeah, so Ganda, I just got to say good morning to all the folks who are at home. And if you're chilling, if you're listening to ZGB Radio, and if you're on the job, good morning. Yeah, good morning to you.

$26 the hour, 9 o'clock, ZJB Radio. Sun is out. I told you so, right? I've been saying that all morning, that the sun is out. It's because it's true. It is so beautiful, man, I tell you.

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Yo, Papi Star, big up yourself, man. All the folks in London right about now in tune to ZJB Radio. And they're saying, boy, the sun is out and they're having a good time. I think that, yeah, Pastor Roger Wade did say that sun should be setting at about a quarter to 10 tonight in the UK. Here comes our Mr. Broken Wings, huh? 27 minutes now before 10. It's all about the flow hour until 10. BBC's World News at the top of the hour. Again, if you're on the job, good morning.

Walker says that it's raining as well. So he said the sun is out, but guess what? It's still raining. I like that. It's cloudy today, he says. Hey, Fishy, how does it look in your neighborhood? By the way, Baya, you got some greetings coming from Fishy, Fitzroy Martin. Semps, how's it looking from where you at, man? One thing Hoka is going to tell me straight exactly what's happening, you know? That's my brother right there. And thank you, guy. Thank you, man. Thank you so much.

something, some more birthday greetings to Baya. Baya coming from your goddaughter, Junia, Miss Kitty and Coretta. Yeah, they're touching base and saying good morning and happy, happy birthday to you, huh? Yeah, man, Baya. I've been told that my good, good friend Gwen is still hospitalized. Morning, Gwen. Don't know where Auntie Veronica Amor is. Yeah, still might be there. Kathy, let me know.

Yo, Lennox, what's happening, man? Everything good? All right, hoping that you too having a great morning, man, having a great day and all of that. And so we got to bring a little bit of ABBA into the mix, Dancing Queen. It's hot today, isn't it? It seems that way from the inside. Hello to our construction workers. Good morning.

Oh, please don't ask me where the time has gone. I have no clue. It's disappeared just like that, huh? Yeah, got in here, what, Minister 6? Now it's Minister 10. And in fact, when I was coming to work, yeah, it was so bright, sun was out already. Mm-hmm. As we get deeper and deeper into summer, yeah, the sun gets up early, goes to bed late. Just like the folks in the UK, they're saying, hey, today the sun is going to set at about 9:45. In the meantime, again to all the folks at home doing their thing, good morning. Chilling with ZGB in the background. Go ahead.

Yes, it is what? Wednesday for ladies, right? Yeah, Wednesday for ladies and with the ladies and all of that. So what? I think the girls want to have a little fun, right? Okay, so we're going to try and see if we can find us some, what's her name? Cindy Lauper. My mind was on that song since morning, you know. And only now I'm actually remembering that I wanted to play that. Girls just want to have fun. Cindy, where is she? I'm just trying to find her. So I think that I found her. And we're going to grab her and bring her in here and let her loose. That's it. Just like that, multitasking. Doing 15 things at the same time. But of course, the music plays on. Cindy Lauper. Girls just want to have fun. Morning to the ladies.

just want to say thank you so much, everybody, for joining me today. Carol's hoping that you've enjoyed the mix. Tomorrow's going to be Thursday. What's on your mind Thursday? And, of course, we'll do it again right during the breakfast show. Zet JB Radio from out of Montserrat. It's a bit of Shannon. And so we got to let the music play. Thank you so much, everybody. Carol's hoping that you've enjoyed the mix. Up next, we bring to you the BBC's World News. JGP, he's around. He takes over until 2. Lenny gets in. Then, of course, in the nighttime, DJ Grace and Basil. Continue to be thankful. Continue to be safe. And continue to be blessed. Ladies.

Yeah, you're waiting for it. Here we go. 10 minutes after 10 o'clock. 10-10. Howdy. Basil Chambers is finished. And now it's me, JGP, right here on ZJP. It's Wednesday, midweek, with and for the ladies. Of course, the guys are also in. Turning out to be another hot, hot day in Montserrat, so anything dealing with the word cool in it is good. Gotta cherish it all. I'm JGP. Here we go again. Thank you so much for being on. And yes, it is the eve of the weekend. As I said, listen, once you reach Tuesday, that is it. Yes, forget Wednesday. Once you reach Tuesday, that's it. But we are at Wednesday.

the neighbors just across the hedge. Christo and cousin Theo. Morning, morning. Yeah, let's see if we can slip in another song with the word love in it. And we got the Bee Gees. Big question is, how deep is your love? Yeah, howdy, welcome on board. I'll give the numbers and means of contact in just a little bit.

Hey, good morning, lady. What, you didn't walk, you run home. You run home in time to hear the 10-10. Morning to you. Oh, my goodness. Oh, good morning to our friends in St. Kitts and Nevis. I know today is a big day in terms of historical information from St. Kitts. Yeah, was it on this day? I think it was on this day back then. And then tomorrow is going to be the 11th. The funeral for the late iconic star right there, man, that musical genius himself, Ellie Matt. Tomorrow's going to be the funeral, right? Yeah. BGs. The world is full of fools trying to break us down. Morning, morning, Uncle Raj. Piggy, good morning, brother. Oh, the Brothers Gibb, the BGs. Fantastic harmonies. The big question is, how deep is your love? And I did promise the numbers, the contact information. Here we go. Telephone numbers, the landlines are 1-664-491-7566.

7227, 1-664-491-7227, and 1-664-491-9064, 1-664-491-9064. And then we have the, the WhatsApp. Yeah, the WhatsApp is... No, I'm trying to get the WhatsApp. 1-666, don't try it and see if you're working. 1-664-496-2885. So you can try that and see if it is working. 1-664-496-2885. Good. And then for the WhatsApp thing. No, for the Facebook, good. JGP dash the Caribbean Voice. So we have all that. Yeah, the Facebook is JGP dash the Caribbean Voice. So you have those ways of listening in and linking up with us right here on ZJB Radio. And thank you so much for being on. Are we ready to go some more? Yeah, we're ready. We're ready. Let's go ahead and sing along and dance along and so's on and so's forth. 18 past 10 o'clock already. We got sunshine. Morning. Good afternoon to our friends in the United Kingdom. I understand just a little bit on the chilly side for you. As you say, I'll say it's kind of nipping.

0: before.
1: And yeah, actually, the name is Shirley Stewart. Almost said Shirley Caesar. It's a guy. His name is Shirley Stewart. That's right, Shirley Stewart. And the song is I Walk Away From Love. But the singer's name is Shirley. S-H-I-R-L-E-Y.

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0: And we got our time, 27 minutes to go before 11 o'clock already. Oh, it's Wednesday, the 10th of June, 2026, which means action this evening. 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
0: Oh, we got some new listeners. Good morning or good afternoon to you. Got some country fans, right?

0: as mine.
1: And good morning to the original patriot. Good morning.
0: A love as true as mine.
1: And he says, JGP morning. Please tell Yvette Stout, welcome home. Welcome home, Yvette. Yvette Stout, welcome home from the original patriot. And then we have some birthday greetings going out to the messages, my sister brother. Actually, that's all they greet each other. Who is my sister brother that is Baya, old soldier? And just this morning, I called him old soldier, and I glimpsed him. He was a member of the Montserrat Defense Force for years. Also worked with, was it Monlek back then? Monlek. Back in the days before we had the big truck, where they got cherry picker trucks and so on, when they all had to climb and pull wire and walk across all them hills and guts, go down into the guts and come up the hills and pull wire and all these things. Remember those days, man. That time current was good. See, I remember he's listening in, and he's a big fan of country music. So the same buyer, old soldier, that's what I call him sometimes. And I do know one of his all-time favorite songs. By the way, you got greetings from the original Patriot as well. And I do know that Baya's, one of his favorite songs happens to be this one right here. Give me the intro. Kenny Rogers, write your name across my heart. Morning, HS. Herman Sargent, morning. Is that your brother? Good morning, good morning. Looking good. And also, good morning to Denise. Denise Boston, smiling Denise. Yesterday was your day. Yesterday? Or Monday? One of the days then. Anyway, she loves this too. Kenny Rogers.

0: Yeah, that's for Old Soldier. My sister, brother, that's the message from the original Patriot. Yeah, he loves that song. Kenny Rogers, Write Your Name Across My Heart. Also for Smiling D, Denise Boston. She loves that as well. Nomina Finnett.
1: Yeah.
0: There we got you. 18 to go before 11 o'clock. 11 o'clock, I shall be chit-chatting with somebody. Stay with us, you'll find out.

0: Demon's lyrics were...
1: Is love.
0: The late Jim Reeves. The musical vibes. Guilty.
1: All I'm guilty of is loving you.
0: I consider some of these songs so scampish.
2: Did you know that Montserrat now has an approved national minimum wage of $12.50 EC per hour? The minimum wage sets the lowest hourly rate that employees should be paid for their work and helps promote fair pay and decent living standards. Employers and employees are encouraged to stay informed and ensure that wage arrangements comply with national labor standards.

0: The annual migration of marine turtles to lay eggs on Montserrat has begun. To ensure the welfare of the nesting turtle and its eggs, you are encouraged not to drive or light bonfires on the beaches where turtles are nesting. You are also encouraged to keep your dogs on a leash if you are taking them for a walk on the beach. All species of marine turtles are listed under CITES Appendix 1, which prohibits international trade. Many nations, including Montserrat, also protect turtles with local legislation, such as the Turtles Act, Chapter 12.06, under the laws of Montserrat. This message comes to you complements the Ministry of Agriculture, Lands, Housing and the Environment, and ZJB Radio.
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Yeah, that's how it is. Members only. Who's doing that? Members only tonight. Is that, what's his name? Yeah, Bobby Bland. That's his name, Bobby Bland. And his song right there, Members Only. Oh, today's another one in the family. Alex. Today's Alex's birthday. My goodness, as I said before, I'm bigger than me, boy. Matt, happy, happy birthday greetings coming from Auntie Georgette, Cousin Keith, also from Mommy Mun and myself, and listen, everybody, you know, family big, everybody getting together, wishing you all the best in your birthday today, brother. Go big, go strong. Black or white. And we got some more birthday greetings to Baya. Good morning. Greetings from the mighty attacker. That's a good friend right there. Who else? I'm looking at the different phones. Hold on, people.

And then coming up in a while, I'll be having a chat with some really interested folks right here on ZJB Radio. So stay with us, and we have some good morning. We just do who's sending? Let me see who sent this. Good morning to. Let me see if it's the right lady. Yeah, Frances Baker Weeks. Good morning to you, lady. Listening to you, lovely morning, just feeling good, listening in those nice old songs, think about the days back in town, stay blessed, Mother Frances, yeah, I guessed right, Frances Baker Weeks, good morning to you, my lady, that's most right there, I think she's packing out some peanuts, when you're overseas, you say peanuts, when you're in Manchester, you say peanuts, you're shorting it all, and please wish Maya a blessed birthday, coming from his brother from another mother, Rupert Weeks, in London. So good morning to you, sir, again. More birthday greetings to Baya, coming from Brother Rupert Weeks in London. So it's afternoon that side. Somebody sent me erase Old Ham? I'm not even sure. But so that's how it looks there. All right, thank you for listening in. And we got some greetings going out to, I guess it's Baya, from your goddaughter, and Junia, is that it? And also from Miss Kitty and Coretta. And also greetings going out to Cousin Yvette Stout, coming from Cousin Kitty. So that's how it is. Lots and lots of greetings all over the places. And thank you so much for listening in to us right here on ZJB Radio. Thank you. Thank you so much. We appreciate it. And who else we have to put on? All right. So I'll do that in a while as well. We have cricket action. We have football action. The football opens up tomorrow. That's the FIFA thing. And the big news is with all the banning and revocations and certain officials cannot and will not be allowed into the United States to participate in World Cup football action. We also have, what else? We have cricket as well. What else? Hold on, I'm trying to get everything else so I can let you know. Oh, tonight. Tonight's going to be some more basketball tonight, right? Yeah, it should be. And New York Knicks up against the San Antonio Spurs, and people are already saying that that's it for the New York Knicks. I'm not saying so. It's people saying so. That's it for the New York Knicks, because San Antonio Spurs will be coming out so hot and ready for the action later tonight. So that's who it is. I'm trying to get some things set up here. So work with me. I'm trying to get some things set up here, and then we'll go from there. All right. So that's who it is. Thank you so much for being on with us right here on ZJB Radio. Give me the introduction, please.

Gotta hold on, people. Gotta hold on. And thank you for holding on with us right here on ZJB Radio. Appreciate it. Stay with us in just a while. We'll be linking up with some really, really interesting folks right here on ZJB Radio, 95.5, 88.3 FM, and also online at www.zjbradio.com. We got all that? Yes, we do.

Oh, she dances by me in painted faded jeans. That's Billy Ocean. Actually, he's from Grenada. And Trinidad and Tobago became his adopted home. So that's who it is. And with our time moving on down, just about 8 minutes after 11 o'clock. Like I promised you earlier, I have some interested persons popping into studio, letting us know about an exciting thing they have been working on. You'll get a chance to hear all that and so much more.

0: It's time for Connections and Conversations on Showcase. Yeah, that's how it is, people. Welcome back to Where It's At, ZJB with me, JGP. 95.5, 88.3 FM, also online at www.zjbradio.com. And it's more exciting radio. As a matter of fact, for today's edition, Showcase continues. We got the connections, we got the conversations, and connecting with us, as a lot of people say, if he's not, he's probably in the tops in tour of tour guiding on Montserrat. He's worked with so many stars, celebrities, regular persons, of course, taking them across Montserrat on his many memorable hikes across the beautiful Emerald Isle. None other than James Scriber Daly. He's in with me this morning. And back in the day, they gave him the full name of Describer because he was one of the leading Calypsonians back then, coming from the southern part of Montserrat. What a name they call over there, Safari City?
1: Correct.
0: Safari City. And then we also have, the voice you're hearing in the background is none other than data and AI expert. AI stands for artificial intelligence. And that is none other than Miko Yuck. She is in with us as well. So a pleasant morning to you, lady and gentlemen. Morning, morning.
1: Morning, morning, George.
2: Morning, George. Thank you for having us.
1: Yes, and morning to the entire radio listeners in radio land.
2: Yes. Hi, everybody. Good morning in Montserrat and abroad.
0: And they're no strangers to Montserrat. Miko, you might probably hear Miko more in the nighttime. Not that she has a nighttime program on ZJB, but sometimes she's in the world of education, right?
2: Yes.
0: And speaking about AI and should I say the ills and advantages of AI or just say all the good things?
2: I give both. I'm Caribbean. Keep it real.
0: All right. So she's the expert. And then the expert on the other side of things, the man who makes sure that everybody's safe when you get a chance to see and learn about Montserrat, and none other than the man himself, James Scriber Daly of Scriber's Adventure Tours. Good morning again. So what's happening? What's the latest?
1: Yes, I'm just here. We're just here to showcase and for everyone to know some of the things that Scriber been doing behind the scenes. And now it's in the reality, you know. So it's a reality check for everything. So at this

0: built with artificial intelligence, and we actually were able to get it done, believe it or not, in 3.5 weeks. But more importantly, you know, this website, and I'll say that for me, even though I'm the one that partnered with him and many people on Montserrat who we're going to thank in a little while, it's basically, to me, a symbol of what Montserrat can be and will become. It's a national up-leveling, because for the first time ever, people are going to be able and have, I should add, George, very exciting, we already have bookings in 24 hours. People from anywhere around the world can book tours for Montserrat online.
1: Before we go any further, so you're going live right now.
2: Yes.
0: It is live.
1: On Scriber's Tours and your link up as well. 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
1: All right.
0: So I can spell it if you want. So it's S-C-R-I-B-E-R-S. 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And I highly recommend that you click on all tours, because someone made a comment the other day and said, I didn't know Scriber provide all these tours.
1: Okay. And,
0: yeah, so very exciting.
1: All right, continue. Go ahead, Miko.
0: Yeah, so doing this project was very exciting. I've only been in Montserrat for 2.5 years. And again, some of you have heard me with Basil, you've heard me with Ms. Bramble talking about AI. I know I sound like a broken record, but this website, honestly, is an example of what AI can do for Montserrat. I think it's just the beginning. But more importantly, as I said, even as someone who's just been here, like, Scriber, you took me through a trail,
2: yes,
0: right? And I remember when you took me through the trail, we had to go through WhatsApp and all this stuff. Now, George, people can just go online anywhere in the world, and they have started doing it, book whatever tour they want, and they're done. You know, and the calendars open up into the end of the year. So I think it's just for me, I'm honored, because it's a huge opportunity for Montserrat, and I'm just humbled to be a part of it. I really am.
1: How did this collaboration come to the fore?
2: Yeah, well, George, I thought about it for quite a while. And I kept on asking myself, who can I get to really the deal with? Because I've been through a bit of struggles with the past website, you know, and in and off, you know, but that's behind the scene, you know. But what really happened, I say, well, I definitely needs to be out there. And like over the past 3 years, there's certain things that actually happened to me where I looked into myself deeply and realized what I'm doing for Montserrat. And I said, because number one, I did something with Ben Fogel, as you know, and it's been shown on Channel 5. And it's amazing the amount of contacts that I'm getting just by doing that documentary with Ben Fogel. And then that was 3 years ago. And then last year, you know, I was honored with the MBE, the member of the British Empire. And I'm telling you, I studied a lot, you know, when I lay down and I said, I need to come up with something important for Montserrat. I need to step up to the plates. And what can I, Scriber, what can you do for Montserrat? And as I mentioned before, I want our young people to be involved in what I'm doing. And I came about meeting this young lady in Bank of Montserrat. And when I talked to her, and, you know, she gave me, you know, some feedbacks, and went home and I thought about it and I said, let me get going. You know, I get going on it. So there's lots of people for me to thank, you know.
1: Before I go any further, so Miko inspired you a whole lot. Let's just say that. Miko, for you, what was it like coming up with a concept for a venture such as this? Somebody going into the hills, walking up and down, and it's like, okay, just walk around, you look at this, look at that. What was it like for you to come up with you know, that type of initiative, that concept behind the scenes?
0: That's a great question. It was fun because I'm an outdoors person, so I love nature. So like I said, I've been through a couple of the trails in Montserrat. I've been on trails across the world. And when I remember going with Scriber, he just kept picking up all these like weird animals and showing them to me. And so in bringing the brand together, one of the things that I wanted to make sure is that we not just honored his expertise with his, you know, his superpowers of being Scriber, but also that we dignify the MBE award that he has had. And we make sure that we show Montserrat Montserrat in the light and beauty that it is. I often think that, like, when people think about Montserrat, they don't realize how beautiful this place is.
3: True.
0: You know, it's the Emerald Isle for a reason. So it was encompassing both Scriber's brand, his history, 40 years of guiding, the beauty of Montserrat combined.

0: with technology and advancement and taking it to the next level. So I had a ball. Like inspiration, there was no lack of inspiration, mm-hmm. right? I love this place. So being someone outdoors, it was just a lot of fun.
1: What was it like for both of you getting into that space? You, Scriber, I'm going to use the word a novice in what she's doing. And you, Miko, I'm going to give you this.
2: Very good question.
0: George, it was a long 2 weeks, George.
2: I'm telling you.
1: I'm going to give equal treatment. And you, Miko, let's say a novice in the world of tour guiding. But putting your thoughts and your brains together and you having some ideas like you said, listen, Scriber, that is. Listen, I think you should do this. You go ahead. I don't know how to do it, but I have this idea. And then Miko, you now saying, listen, so and so. Go ahead.
2: No, George, that's a very, very good question, you know?
0: Yes.
2: Because.
1: Which means what? Are you cost plenty?
2: No. You know, I'm a bushman. I'm in the mountains. I'm in the field. I'm out there. I can do very little. On my phone, I can answer calls, I can send emails, I can answer emails. But into the real field of technology, I'm a novice to that, believe it. But I think that I'm on the stepping stone right now, just by meeting this young lady.
1: You're good to go.
2: I sure that some people are saying, you know, when they saw me on Instagram and all those photos that I'm posting, all these little things, she taught me all these things. George? Patience is a virtue. I'm telling you. You see, like how she's smiling there. That's how she kept on smiling all the time. Sometimes when I'm just out. I just can't. But believe it, this is a great, great asset to Montserrat.
0: Thank you.
2: Miko, you are an inspiration, and I only say I wish that if I have the powers. I would have you to do lots of things.
0: Thank you.
2: And you're going to be doing lots of things with Scriber's Adventures. Whether you're here or abroad, you're part of Scriber's Adventures.
0: But you still have to take me to see Hell's Gate.
2: Yeah,
0: I didn't even know that exists.
2: Yeah, definitely.
0: So we're going to Hell's Gate.
2: Yeah, definitely.
1: But either both of you, you're inspired by each other.
0: Yeah. I mean, again, I love outdoors. And, you know, it's interesting. And first of all, Scriber, thank you. I'm here kind of blushing and humbled because, you know me, I just like to get the work done. I stay behind the scenes. A lot of people who know me know that. So I appreciate that. But in working with Scriber, I knew that he was a little bit older and that a big part of what I wanted to do was I've been 100% transparent, George. He knows I've not hidden anything from him. I show him everything I've done. And the reason I did that was I said, you know what? If he just soak up 10 to 20% of this, he gonna be better. So beyond even the website, we did so many things. We upgraded phone, we fixed his Google profiles, we fixed his Facebook, we connected everything. Like, this was a transformation, a business transformation. The website is what everybody sees, but a big part of this for me too was making sure that when I sign off, he's in good hands and in good shape. And he has shown a lot of progress.
1: So you gave him the full treatment.
0: I did.
1: So from the beginning, let's say, so you all worked on this within a space of 2 to 3 weeks? 2 weeks?
0: 3 weeks. This is the fourth week and we've landed.
1: Right. And let's just start at the beginning. So you all got together.
0: Yes.
1: And you all exchanged ideas. And then what?
2: Then what happened? George, I have a team circled around me.
0: A good team.
2: In Etlin Greenaway. And Etlin, you know, she's my secretary in Scriber's Adventures. She's living in the UK. And I'm telling you, I have to be thankful to Etty and her husband.
0: Yes.
2: You know, because some of the times, just to know that, you know, the time between Montserrat and England. And George, I'm telling you, it was like work nonstop.
0: Yeah.
2: So I'm telling you, sometimes I go to bed like 7 o'clock in the evening.
0: Start at 5.
2: And believe it, man. And you know, sometimes or like 1:30, you know, Etty would be on the phone and we have to make sure that we get things tapped into Miko because there's certain amount of things that we have to make sure happen and get to her in time. And then I had to, but you know, this AI thing that, because I wrote a lot of things, I had to do lots of writing.
0: On his notebook.
2: Trust me. And I was saying, well, Etty, how are we going to get all these things typed up in time? And by the time we call her, she said, oh, that's not a problem. Just send that over to me. And then she She says, Scriber, just double check that. I can't believe that is what I wrote and how it actually, you know, change things and correct things and make sure. I said, look, that's exactly what I'm talking about.
1: Now, the thing is, even though Miko has mentioned the AI thing, Miko, you still had to put in your things. You had to make sure everything...
0: Absolutely. Yeah, I had to put in the prompts. And one thing I want to add to Scriber is because I'm an early riser, so George, I get up, before we sit on the phone for somewhere between 4 to 5 a.m. in the morning, because I know Scriber does be in the bushes at 4, from 5 o'clock, I'm writing him. Right? I'm very early. From 5 o'clock, I'm writing him saying, yo, we're meeting today, because we would meet twice a week in person. Mm-hmm. But the due dates, and we worked on Sundays as well. So again, it was a very collaborative. And what I realized with Scriber is that I said, okay, he's comfortable in his notepad. I wanted to leave him where he was. I wasn't trying to force anything different. So I would take his notes, put it into Claude AI, have it translated. I would add research online from it, my thoughts on it. And then we came up with all the beautiful descriptions from Montserrat and the tours you see on the site. So it was quite a collaboration.
1: What's the big difference now that has you so enthusiastic in contrast to what you had before?
2: Judge, because here is it. Before, I had to depend on someone sending me an email. And then I had to report back to them. I have to sometimes, even on Messenger, on, you know, Facebook, and in the way that the people contact me. Now, in comparison to before and now, it's just a touch of a button. In, what you would have done within maybe 2 days is done within 2 minutes.
0: Yeah, 2 seconds. The bookings that, you remember the bookings? So the bookings that we've got in the last 24 hours.
2: No, Judge.
0: They just come in.
2: You know, we've worked and I can't, you know. So people now, they would book online. They would do everything, all their payments and all of that. All of that would be done online. So that, I mean, we are moving into a different era in this world.
1: So besides the enthusiasm by you and Miko, the response from clients and potential clients is like, well, you're live, Miko, so they'll see you do that.
0: Oh.
1: So you will have to say what you just did in terms of, it's like hitting the roof.
0: Yeah, I'm there raising the roof with my hands in excitement. No, let me tell you something. Before coming to the radio, in the last 10 hours, we get 2 emails saying that people have booked. And I wrote to Scriber, I said, Scriber, you know these people? Scriber said, no, me don't know them. I said, so they just went on the website and booked. They saw something. So I think we're bringing Montserrat 2 into the digital age, right? Like I said, before Scriber, my understanding process is they would email him, WhatsApp him, back and forth. They'd have to bring cash. You know, again, wasn't a bad process, but it's not, you look at other islands, I can just go book and go see St. Lucia. Now they don't have to do it. They book in and then Scriber wakes up in the morning. 1, there's money in his account. And 2, they are set to go. And they're excited. I saw the email saying, Scriber, we booked. Yeah, we're ready to go. Yeah. You know, they're excited that they're able to book.
2: Judge, so I was really surprised.
0: Yeah. It's a different world.
2: It's a different world. And it makes me feel more comfortable right now.
1: Now, besides all that physicality, in terms of physical, does that mean now you'll have to upgrade what staff? You have to get...
2: Yeah, well,
1: what's going to happen?
2: We
1: won't touch on that too deeply, but I'm just asking if because of that now you have to do...
2: Yes, because at the present moment, I have 5 tour guides that I use.
1: Now you might need 15 more.
2: Yeah, so, but definitely... I definitely putting it out there for the younger ones to... actually link up with me, link up with Scriber. Get some training with me. Come on. It's out there, you know. Let's make Montserrat proud. Let's make you proud. Have a good life like Scriber. You know what I mean? So I have some young, energetic youths around me as well. And they're conducting the tours and they're fantastic.
1: Now,
2: you know?
1: For Miko, periodically, I love doing this. For the folks who are listening in, you're wondering who are the people in studio? None other than James Scriber Daly of Scriber's Adventure Tours and Miko Yuck, the data and AI artificial intelligence expert. They're on with us right here on ZJB Radio. And speaking about the exciting new project, the website they have up, once again, I'm not... So in terms of you, Miko, maybe for Scriber, but in terms of you, Miko, does it make sense to say give phone numbers or do we just give the new exciting website you have up? What do we do?
0: So we share the website. I think with me, if people are interested, so I want to say something to the subscriber because this is an investment. And George is very important. You have to understand, Scarborough made an investment in this. This is a huge investment for him, if I'm being transparent. And the fact that he's already making money, my heart is delighted. Because he's going to make back his investment, I guarantee you, in the next month, right? And so I say, if people are interested in leveling up, they can contact me. I actually put my contact information on the bottom right of his website. They can just click Dushi Consulting, send me an email and go from there. But I encourage, I don't want to drive traffic to the website. I want people to go to the website and check it out because it's such a breath of fresh air. ScriberAdventures.com. Please, not just check it out, but share it.
1: All right. Yes. Is that what you sent to me earlier as well?
2: Yes. Yes. Also, on the site, you can see that, well, you asked about telephone numbers and all of that.
0: Everything's there.
2: And then there's a WhatsApp section there. So you need to WhatsApp subscriber, you just WhatsApp me right there. You know, you just touch it and you're on to me. Send your message, you call me, whatever you need.
1: So people go to the website.
2: Yeah, just go to the website.
1: Listen, for those people who are probably shopping and can't get home, right? Well, I know in terms of Miko, she's probably saying, what is he saying? But let me tell you, for those folks who are right now all over the place, you can always call Scriber. Give me your number, please, on the ear.
2: Yes. My number is 664-492-2943.
1: All right.
2: That's Scriber's
1: number, people. But don't forget the Exciter website. It is up. It is so exciting. Response has been elevated astronomically. Is that the word?
0: Yes.
1: Good.
2: George, listen. This young lady has you know, transformed Scriber's adventure in such a way. Now I have my YouTube channel.
0: I forgot about that.
2: You know, I'm on the YouTube. And I can't believe that so many people are on within.
0: Yeah, so we set up his YouTube channel, George, and within about 3 days, he has over 3,000 views on the Montserrat Oriole, and people that are saying, he has over 12 comments of people saying they want to come to Montserrat.
1: So in terms of the YouTube, what do people put up? Describe us to
0: Yeah, it's just at Scriber Adventures. One more thing. At the top of the site, we have announced the St. Patrick's Festival Boat Tour 2027. Yeah. You can sign up to be notified. People are already signing up. It's at the top of the website.
1: My goodness. Is that the one with the getaway?
2: Yeah, that. That's the island trip.
1: Oh, the island touring.
2: Yeah, but
1: it's back. Hopefully. Yes.
2: You know, because she asked me, describe some of the things that you've done. So I said my boat trip that I usually do for St. Patrick's Festival. She put that up. So look, what is going to happen now? Like, before I had to, bless her soul, oh my God. Yeah, Sonia. I had to call Sonia I say, Sonia, I need XYZ amount of tickets, you know? Now, I don't have to go down that route. I definitely going to still get tickets, but it minimizes the fact that I have to reach out to get so much tickets. It's there on the website. It would be on the website. You book up on the website. You purchase. You do everything. You do your payments. Everything. You know. So when you come to Montserrat, everything is there for you. Boom. You're actually
0: ready to go.
2: And it makes it easier down at the pier when we're gonna move. We can move. If we say we're gonna move at 1 p.m. Boom, we are on the track for 1 p.m.
1: Beautiful.
2: Because everything would be on your phone. As you pass through, there's a
0: ticket. It shows your ticket on your phone.
2: It shows your ticket on your phone.
0: And you just flash it.
1: Just flash it.
0: It shows a number of people. Yeah. So if you have a group of five, it's one ticket. It shows five people. Count five and you're gone through.
1: Beautiful.
0: Done.
1: Beautiful.
0: Yes.
1: Before we go any further, not taken away, folks, here on ZJB Radio, the launching of the fantastic, exciting new website for Scriber's Adventure Tours. Everything is in there. It's like one big stop shop in terms of getting things all done. And not to take away from that, the redundant getaway was a big thing.
2: It was a big thing and it would be part of it. But I don't want to put too much on the website
1: before.
2: Right? Because I'm talking a lot, yeah? And there's lots of things.
0: We're overexcited.
2: Believe it. Because I have a young man that works along with us now at the present moment. And Judge, just give me a little second to expose this young man and to express my feeling and the way how I think about him. Now, I have Doran Castle.
0: Yay.
2: Yeah. Doran is working along with Scratch. So he's the one that would be managing my site. So anything like my phones, anything with the site, anything goes down, he'll be back up. George, here is it. Who is Doran Castle? Doran Castle, we know Doran. Some people would know Doran. Some people don't even know Doran. But Doran, who know Doran would know well. Well, I know Doran before as Doran Castle because of Norman Castle and Miss Daphne Pierce Castle. That's their kid. Yeah?
0: Yep.
2: And those are Doran's parents. But then, when I saw Doran, and Doran works at Dites, and in my mind, Doran went away to study something of computer. In my mind, I felt, well, Doran probably moving around Montserrat, and if you have your computer down, he would get it back up. And boy, I never realized until Doran was introduced to me from Miko. Miko introduced me and tell me, you see Doran, you know?
1: Mm-hmm.
2: And not forgetting Dion Jobri. Dion is an A+.
0: Yep.
2: And Dion was always an A+ and always and still an A+ subscriber. Dion is the one that kept me afloat all my years since I've dealt with it from 2009. And then I started getting problems from 2021. But then, just to just, you know, Dion is an expert in his field there, and I respect all of that. But Doran, who is young, you know, this is one of our young entrepreneurs that mm-hmm. that I'm feeling ever so proud of, you know. And believe it, Miko, it took you to come and expose Doran to me. I don't want our young youths, when they have great potential, such as what Doran has.
0: Everybody needs to know.
2: Yes. Everybody needs to know. In my mind, I didn't know that he's such a great fellow. He's fantastic.
0: I met him. So first of all, to both men credit, because I'm in the technical field, obviously, though I'm not as technical as them. So thanks to Dion. We'll do the thanks right now.
2: Yes.
0: Dion made sure, George, that I got the site online. So he helped to literally physically connect the... digitally connect the domain. And then Doran was actually in a class that I held, an entrepreneur class, about 2.5 years ago. I got exposed to him. And this is not the first website I've handed off to him. So I hand them off to him when I'm done. And he's done a great job. So it's kind of a little partnership I think I have with him. But I'm so excited because I'm all about the youth as well. All about empowering the kids. I've done, as those who have heard me before know, I've talked about projects I've done in the community and more behind the scenes. But they all involve young people and they're both super talented. So it's just a pleasure to work with them. Very professional, very talented.
2: And you see, this actually came back from a call that I got from the Caribbean Tourism Authorities. When they called me and they said to me they realized that I'm doing, they don't know what I'm doing, but I'm doing something good on Montserrat. You know,
0: yes.
2: The Scribers Adventures is really showing some high marks as in hospitality in the Caribbean. You know, and one of the things that they mentioned to me, try to get out your young people on board with you,
0: yes.
2: Scriber. And that is what I'm all about. I'm really, though, excited to get our young people going.
0: Same here.
2: Yeah, that's
0: it's me, the same exact, you know? Thing here. It's exactly, again, that's why I was excited to pass off to Doran.
1: Yeah, really nice. You did mention some thanks. You have things you want to send.
2: Yes, I definitely do.
0: We have a lot of people to say thank you to. You ready, Doug?
1: So thanks to all.
2: I just want to say thanks to everyone who helped in this. But it would be remiss of me if I don't call these names.
0: I'm telling you,
2: I have to call the Montserrat Tourist Board because they were very, very helpful.
0: Yes, sir.
2: And thanks to you, Montserrat Tourist Board.
0: Amen.
2: For the fantastic work that you have done.
0: Yes.
2: Real partnership. And the collaboration between us and everyone. You know, Mike Pyansky, he usually write this journal on Montserrat. Well, the OTs, he's from the UK, but he's a bird and I usually took him out to look at Orioles. So he high credited for the photos that he sent me.
0: Yeah, in the bird section in the gallery, he's contributed a number of pictures.
2: Yep.
0: Those beautiful birds of Montserrat.
2: And I want to also thank Ajume White, you know, because Ajume is one of my I could call my little student in the bird field. You know, she actually sent me photos as well.
0: Yep.
2: I want to thank Philip from Philomagic Media.
0: Yep.
2: You know, I want to thank Winston Kafo KB, who's always, you know, who's always with me. I want to also thank Sydney Menz for his contribution in the photos that he sent. Miko, I have to call your name here, girl. I tell you.
0: Thank you. You're making me smile.
2: For the fantastic design.
0: It was
2: very, you know. And Dion, I have to thank you again.
0: Yes.
2: Yeah. Etlin Greenaway.
0: Yes.
2: I have to big you up.
0: Yes.
2: Yeah. Ryden Silcott.
0: Yep.
2: Ryde, you took me out and you took some fantastic photos with me.
0: Yes.
2: And thanks to you. JGP, I have to thank you as well, as always. When I'm on the radio, you know, you always ask me the good questions. You always keep me going, you know. I have to also thank Marcel Mulkey. Eh? Marcel is always an inspiration to me and always wants to make sure that I succeed in whatever I'm doing. So thanks to you. Steady. That's my backbone right there. You know, thanks to you as well. And I want to also say thanks to Mapai.
0: Mapai
2: as a great tour guide. He really has enhanced my tours in a bigger way right now.
0: Thank God.
2: Right? And Stefan Hickson, that's one of my students that I actually trained as well. You know, and Antoine Sinclair, all these guys, we work together. So it's a big collaboration, a good team, but I'm still sending them out there. If I get at least four more youths that I can train in tour guide training, hiking, you know, the flora and fauna of Montserrat, teach them, we are well on the way. We are well on track.
1: Thank you.
0: And thank you as well, George, to Discover M&I. They did a beautiful article, I think, yesterday on it. So I want to thank Nerissa Golden as well.
2: Nerissa Golden. I want to thank Nerissa.
0: Because that article pushed a lot of traffic to the site. So thank you so much for featuring the website.
2: So I just want to thank everyone who are involved in making this a reality.
1: Thank you. Thank you so much for mentioning me, man. But thanks as well to the entire staff of ZJB. You know, everybody.
2: Yes, to the entire staff of ZJB.
1: Yeah. Thank you. So, Scriber, so from here, you and Miko going off to have a little bit of a refreshment after all this, or what?
2: You don't know.
0: We need George. When I tell you it's been a long 2 weeks, we need more than a refreshment,
1: Before you leave, Miko, once again, just let people know, give them the contact info for the website.
0: Absolutely. It's Scribers with an S, adventures.com, Scribers, adventures.com. Please check it out. Please share. You can book on to the end of the year. You don't have to wait. If you're coming for Christmas, book. We're going to open new dates all the way into St. Patrick soon. And you can book, and you'll be Kappa set by the time you come. We are ready for you.
1: All right. Let's make a yuck.
2: I'll be standing there awaiting you with my binoculars, boy, to take you all over. You know what I mean? I just want to make sure everyone
1: is good.
2: Is good, man. I just want to thank everyone, and I can't move from this station without I call a few other names. My friend Josh Tyler in the UK, I want to big you up, you and Eunice. Big up to your board. I want to also thank you to Van Harris there in New York, you know, for the great support. You know, big up yourself, you know. Rohan Jubri, Rohan Menzies, I'm talking. All you just big up on yourself all the way.
1: All right.
2: Yeah, man.
1: Scriber people, Scribers, James Scriber Daily of Scribers Adventure Tours. Check them out. They got the exciting new website. It's up. And also, thank you so much as well to Mika Yuck, the data and AI expert. And they were in this morning chatting about the new exciting website that's on. Check them out, people. I am JGP right here on ZJB, all part of what's happening for Wednesday, Showcase Wednesday. And that was a part of the connections and the conversations. Thank you so much for being on.
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1: And we got our time, 14 minutes now to go before 12 o'clock here on ZJB Radio. Don't forget, people, join the karaoke train for vibes and more vibes. It's going to be happening at Lux Caribbean Bar and Restaurant at Little Bay on this evening at 7 o'clock, hosted by GTD and Starlet. And there'll be karaoke competition, there'll be prizes, there'll be chilled drinks and hot food. And that's going to be the karaoke train tonight, 7 o'clock, happening at Lux Caribbean Bar and Restaurant in Little Bay.
7: The Ministry of Agriculture is informing the public that the procedure for an animal to be slaughtered at the Braids Abattoir has been modified. Farmers are now required to reach out to the Veterinary and Livestock Department to register their animals for slaughter, ensuring that the necessary checks are conducted prior to the animal's arrival at the abattoir. Any animal that has not been registered with the department for the essential checks and documentation will not be permitted for processing. It is important to note that registration for slaughter can occur up to 1 week before the scheduled slaughter date to guarantee that all animals are processed in a timely manner. The Veterinary and Livestock Department can be contacted at 491-2076 to schedule appointments.

That's some Jack Cure. Just got to get on out and show the love and keep the peace and so on and so on. Thank you so much for being on with us right here on ZJB Radio. And reminding you, we invite you to stay with us, stay tuned, because still to come, we also have the news that's going to be on for 12 o'clock right here. So the midday presentation of the news, that's going to be on in just a little.

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1: Good afternoon. I'm Keola Green in with the Midday News, which comes to you in association with Beauty Plus Hair Salon.

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Commissioner of Police Mark Payne has issued a strong warning to members of the public against entering the exclusion zone without the necessary approvals. Commissioner Payne made the comments while addressing concerns surrounding activity in the zone. He explained that while there are legitimate reasons why some individuals enter the zone, including mining operations, he said persons must obtain approval from the authorities. The details in the news at 6 this evening. The Montserrat Volcano Observatory, the MVO, has confirmed that a magnitude 6.1 earthquake was struck off the northwest coast of Cuba on Monday and was clearly detected by its seismic monitoring network on island. According to the observatory, the earthquake occurred a considerable distance away from Montserrat, but generated seismic waves strong enough to be recorded across multiple monitoring stations. It said that while the earthquake was not felt on island and posed no direct threat, the event highlights the sensitivity and effectiveness of the MVO's seismic monitoring equipment. The details in the news at 6 this evening. St. Vincent and the Grenadines has become the first member state of the Organization of Eastern Caribbean States, the OECS, to implement the fifth generation automated system for customs data, ASICURA. Speaking at the official media launch held at the Customs and Excise Department on Monday, ASICURA Management Officer Terence Leonard said the new system will strengthen the country's ability to conduct business with international trading partners while improving the efficiency of customs-related services through the use of the latest technology. Leonard said the successful implementation of the project was made possible through strong government commitment and support. He noted that the upgraded online platform will deliver faster clearance times, enhanced transparency, and greater convenience, allowing users to access services anytime and from anywhere in the world. Internationally, U.S. prices in May rose at their fastest rate in 3 years, with inflation surging to 4.2%. According to the Bureau of Labor Statistics, the rise from 3.8% a month earlier was largely driven by rising energy costs. It marked the third month in a row the Consumer Price Index CPI has risen, with households increasingly feeling the strain of the U.S. and Israel's war on Iran. Higher inflation raises the likelihood of the U.S. Federal Reserve raising interest rates in a bid to curtail spending. The last time inflation was higher was in April 2023, when the U.S. was still grappling with the fallout from the energy shock sparked by Russia's invasion of Ukraine. And as we take a look at sports, England captain Ben Stokes and Gus Atkinson have been dropped from the second test against New Zealand after breaching team protocols, with Joe Root taking over as skipper. The ECB said the pair had not been made available for selection after breaching England's new midnight curfew, as they were present at a nightclub when an altercation took place with a Saracen rugby player in the early hours of Monday morning. The squad announcement for the clash at the Kerr Oval, which begins on Wednesday, June 17th, comes with Stokes understood to be considering his future. Root was replaced by Stokes as England skipper in 2022 after a record 64 tests in the role, but now makes a surprise return as what the ECB have described as interim captain. And here's now time for local weather forecast, valid up to 8 a.m. tomorrow Thursday, June 11th, 2026.
The presence of a weak tropical wave across the area will marginally increase the chances for shower activity over and around the islands periodically during the next 24 hours. Weather today, partly sunny skies with brief cloudy spells and a 60% or moderate chance of brief passing showers. Weather tonight, fair to partly cloudy skies in general with a 40% or moderate chance of a brief passing evening shower. Winds are easterly at 7 to 19 kilometers per hour or 5 to 12 miles per hour, becoming lighter and variable at times. Seas are 1 to 1.2 meters or 3 to 4 feet. Sunset today 6:42 p.m. and sunrise tomorrow 5:36 a.m. And that was the midday news, which came to you in association with Beauty Plus Hair Salon. A reminder that News Watch is at 3 p.m. and our major newscast of the day, the news at 6. Join us then. On behalf of ZGB's news team, I am Keola Green, wishing you a pleasant day.

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1: The Ministry of Buildings, Utilities, Infrastructure, Labor, Transportation and Ecclesiastical Affairs advises the public that a service fee will now apply to all cesspool truck sewage removal service requests made through the Public Works Department. For residential properties, the fee will be $50, while for commercial properties, the fee will be $100. To request the service, residents and businesses should contact the plant distribution officer at the Public Works Department on telephone number 1-664-491-4924 to schedule their cesspool operation. Kindly note, payments must be made prior to execution of the service at the Ministry's cashier station located at the Ministry of Built headquarters on the ground floor at the traffic section. Cashiering services are available Monday to Friday, 8:15 a.m. to 2 p.m. The Ministry of Built remains committed to delivering a reliable and efficient sewage removal service to the Munsterat community.
2: The government of Munsterat is informing the public that effective April 1st, 2026, a national minimum wage of $12.50 per hour will come into force under the minimum wage order. From this date, no worker shall be paid less than $12.50 per hour. Workers who are already earning more than $12.50 per hour in unskilled positions must not have their wages reduced as a result of this order. Employers are reminded that compliance with the minimum wage order is required by law, and penalties may apply for any violations. Workers are further advised that they are protected from retaliation if they request payment of the legal minimum wage or provide information to the Department of Labor regarding non-compliance. For additional information on the approved national minimum wage, persons are asked to contact the Department of Labor at labor@gov.ms or on telephone numbers 1-664-491-4010 or 1-664-491-4020.
3: The Ministry of Agriculture is informing the public that the procedure for an animal to be slaughtered at the Braids Abattoir has been modified. Farmers are now required to reach out to the Veterinary and Livestock Department to register their animals for slaughter, ensuring that the necessary checks are conducted prior to the animal's arrival at the abattoir. Any animal that has not been registered with the department for the essential checks and documentation will not be permitted for processing. It is important to note that registration for slaughter can occur up to 1 week before the scheduled slaughter date to guarantee that all animals are processed in a timely manner. The Veterinary and Livestock Department can be contacted at 491-2076 to schedule appointments.
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0: Yeah, that's the fanfare right there. They have me busy today, boy. Howdy, howdy, cars. How are you?
1: I'm doing great.
0: Sister Yvette Stouchy is in. I just put on that just to keep your adrenaline going, boy. So you know the jump out your seat when you hear the introduction?
1: Yes.
0: What makes that song so special to you, girl?
1: Because Montserrat is just my home.
0: Yeah.
1: I just feel so good when I come to Montserrat.
0: Now, the thing is, you came in as usual. You came in cool and calm. Mm-hmm. He said, George, how are you? And I come in to see you and so on. And then I say, I want to put on headphones. The good thing is you weren't fussy. You say, yeah, because I was going to surprise you with that.
1: Oh, okay.
0: And I put it on. And you were actually, you were messaging somebody or something?
1: Just looking.
0: And I could drop the phone and all.
1: When I heard it.
0: Yeah. Of all the songs about Montserrat, there's something about this one that hits you.
1: Yes.
0: This one that hits you when it goes like.
1: My Montserrat.
0: I saw you singing a little bit, and when I saw it, brought back memories of back when we were in school and we used to have to sing.
1: Yes.
0: At St. Mary's School.
1: You remember at Maple Leaf. When we had to meet outside and have big assemblies.
0: For Assembly Boy.
1: Yes.
0: Yeah.
1: And I still remember some of those songs as a little girl.
0: Tell me one song I remember.
1: One of the songs I remember is
0: it can't come to you right now.
1: Can't come to me right now.
0: I know that is.
1: I'll tell you.
0: I know how it is. That's why I ask you for purpose.
1: Something with dwell. All people that on earth do dwell.
0: That's
1: something
0: it.
1: Like that.
0: That's
1: yes.
0: it. All people that
1: on earth do
0: yes,
1: dwell.
0: Yes.
1: Sing to the Lord with them.
0: Yes, yes.
1: Something like that.
0: Yes, yes. How are you?
1: I am very blessed, George.
0: Yes.
1: Very blessed.
0: Yes, yes.
1: I've been doing lots of mission work. As a matter of fact, next year, about this time, I should be in Africa. You know, I went there and realized that the students needed a place to eat, and I raised some funds. I left some money there with them, and the cafeteria building, they built it as a multi-purpose center with a cafeteria, and I got me a photo last week, and my heart is filled with joy. It's almost completed.
0: Beautiful.
1: Big building. So,
0: I remember when you did mention that you had to head off to Africa to do missionary work.
1: Yes.
0: And
1: I also have another mission there. I had a dream one night, and in the dream, the person said to me, I want you to go to Africa, and I want you to help these people in this building. And they showed me the color of the building. And I said, well, how am I going to find this building in Africa? And the person said to me, you will find it. Pray about it. Would you go and work for me? And I said, yes, I'll go and work for you. And the person said, the harvest is ripe and the laborers are few. Go on and work for me. I called my translator and I shared the dream with him. And in 3 days, he called me back and he said, Mama, I found the building. I went over there. And when the lady saw me, she said, you must be an angel sent by God. How did you know I need help? And I told her about the dream and everything that they told me to give to her in the dream. I gave her monies and I said, you go get that stuff. Went back the next day and everything was on the porch. Everything was on the porch. I had two ladies with me and they couldn't believe. And then we left. That's all I was supposed to do.
0: And you did it.
1: Go help them. I did it. And then I moved on.
0: Beautiful, beautiful. And so she went off, did the work. And residing in Texas
1: yes,
0: we are. Texas,
1: yes.
0: USA, that's where you are. And doing your work as well as you get out amongst the sheep, as they say.
1: Yes.
0: Yes. Traveling all over and doing the work.
1: And I'm here to do mission again.
0: Again.
1: Not in Montserrat this time. But I was watching television 3 weeks ago. And the Holy Spirit say, when you get to Antigua, I want you to go to a particular church. And I want you to do mission. And I said, yes, Lord.
0: And you did.
1: So I'm in Antigua. When I go back Saturday, I'm heading to church to do mission. They have no idea that I'm coming to their church to do mission. So when I go back, I'll call and I'll be there Saturday to do mission. This is how I do it. When the Lord say, do this, then I do it. All people that on earth do dwell, that's the song.

0: John. That's the song.
1: So bringing back some childhood memories. Yes, my yes, goodness.
0: Yes.
1: They seem so nice now, right? But back then it's like you had to stand up and sing. And
0: I know.
1: Yeah, you had to keep still and sing.
0: I know.
1: And poor you sometimes, you don't even know the words. You know,
0: but doing your mouth. Had to do it.
1: Yeah, boy.
0: You know who was our principal one of the time? Bernice White.
1: Right, yes.
0: Remember
1: back
0: her?
1: Then. Yeah,
0: and
1: yeah.
0: Tall Brother Fred Lee.
1: Yes.
0: Oh, yes. Yeah. Yes.
1: So right now.
0: And Mrs. Telesford.
1: And Mrs. Telesford.
0: I can't forget Mrs. Telesford. She was a good teacher to me. Very firm.
1: Very.
0: Very firm.
1: But
0: she was good.
1: So you're in Montserrat now, yeah, as you go around and meet people.
0: I'm in Montserrat. I met my lady yesterday, Honorable Rose Willard.
1: Right, Honorable Rose Willard.
0: Yes,
1: that's your friend from a long time.
0: For years we've been friends. So I met her yesterday. We had lunch together.
1: Beautiful.
0: Mr. William is my navigator whenever I get here.
1: Yeah.
0: So he was with me too. I'm on my way now to see my cousin Kitty. I'm going to see Norman. So Norman, if you're listening, I'm on my way to see you. I went to see my aunt, Teacher Florence.
1: Yeah.
0: Spent a good time with her yesterday at the nursing home. And so this is why I'm here. Holy Spirit said, time for you to go visit.
1: And you do.
0: And I just zip over. So tomorrow I leave.
1: Oh, man. Busy schedule.
0: And then, you know, I had lunch. I sent lunch for all of you.
1: Back in February
0: on my birthday.
1: Yeah, belated.
0: I'm still having a good time.
1: Give thanks.
0: And God is good. And my job, I can go and come and I feel happy. Feel happy.
1: Give thanks, m'lady.
0: Feel happy.
1: Give thanks. And it's really nice they popped in to say howdy.
0: Yes. I had to come in and see you, George.
1: Thank you.
0: And you're looking good.
1: You could have said it after the year. You have to come on. listen, all the chat, did I hear me? In my mind. But why can't I go long? And I said, she wanted to go start something. No. Hear me. Why should I? No. But give thanks. You look good too, man.
0: Yes.
1: I'm telling you.
0: Thank you.
1: You know?
0: Thank you.
1: Maybe then lash the work back then, eh?
0: But I think
1: maybe
0: so.
1: Maybe the lash the work.
0: They discipline me well.
1: Yes.
0: They discipline me well.
1: We cry plenty, though. But
0: yes.
1: You know, here we are. Give
0: thanks. I remember.
1: Give thanks.
0: Oh, I was so afraid of them lashes.
1: I like injection needle. No. Seriously, Sister Yvette, thank you, man. Thank you so much.
0: Can I pray for the people?
1: Yeah, go ahead.
0: In the name of Jesus, here we are again. Oh, my Lord, you've been just so good to us. You're awesome. You're wonderful. You're the great I am. You're the sweet lily of the valley. Oh, I just thank you today. Thank you for the privilege of being able to travel from place to place and do a work for you. You've called us to work in your vineyard, and I don't want to ever take that for granted. And I want to thank you for allowing me the privilege to be here in Montserrat once again. It's a little short visit, but God, I could never forget my roots. And I just give you thanks and praise. I pray for the people of Montserrat that you will continue to cover them with your love and with your blood. And Father God, I just pray that they will continue to think of who you are, not because of what you've done for them, but because of who you are, so that they can continue to give you thanks and praise. And I pray for all my friends. There's so many, Lord. And I'm thinking of Jimmy even right now, and Norman and the Honorable Rose Willock and so many others. I think of Jennifer Irish and many others, dear God. I just ask you to bless them today in a very special way. And Lord, we know that you're coming. There's no doubt that you're not coming again. Signs are fast fulfilling, and you ask us to be close to you. So I just want to live a life pleasing to you, so that when you come, dear God, all of us can hear you say, well done, my good and faithful servant. Come on into my kingdom that I have inherited for you. So please, dear Lord, thank you for all that you do again for our people. In Jesus' name, amen.
1: And amen. Thank you so much, sister.
0: All right, thank you. And you play me my song as I go on out. I'm glad to be a Montserratian.
1: Oh, my. People, that's how she was in school. No, seriously, that's how she was with George. But she didn't say, you know, now she says George. But then, George, come here. So, oh, what a friend. Sister Yvette, thank you so much,
0: yes.
1: man. And God bless.
0: Yes.
1: God bless.
0: Yes.
1: God bless. Go forth. Go forth. Go strong.
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trust me, that's what friends are for. You need some good friends in between all this. And yes, as I usually say, in between all the frivolities, we have to try and remember those of us who have lost ones near and dear. Yeah, it's not easy. At 28 minutes after 12, that's what friends are for. More birthday greetings going out to Baya. Ataka sends birthday greetings to you. Wishing you all the best in your day today.

0: Gotta try and keep smiling in between all the obstacles and humps and bumps. 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Our time is 29 minutes after 12 o'clock. It's now time for Community Diary. 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
0: Into Community Diary we go at this time, and all summoned jurors are advised that all hearings at the High Court are adjourned. Summoned jurors are therefore not required to return to court until further notice. The general public is invited to the Braids Nursery School concert and moving on ceremony, Sunday, 14th of June at 3:30 p.m. at the Braids Arts and Education Center. Coming out and celebrate the achievements and talents of the children as they mark this important milestone. Admission for adults, $10. 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The Be Well Collective inviting everyone out on Saturday, June 20th at 3 a.m. This will be at 8 a.m. Okay, so the Be Well Collective inviting everyone out on Saturday, June 20th, 8 a.m. for the International Yoga Day. Vibrant Flow at Ponce Beach Deck, Little Bay, is part of a community wellness gathering in celebration of International Day of Yoga. 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Breakfast will be provided after the session. If you don't have a mat, don't worry, they've got you covered. 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Spaces and supplies are limited, and that's for Vibe and Flow coming up June 20th, 8 a.m., Ponce Beach Deck in Little Bay. The Legislature Department into the launch of the Voices of Leadership, a Munster Parliament reflection. And through this initiative, the public is invited to explore and reflect on Munster's political history between 1952 to the present in an essay format. The competition is open to residents in the categories of ages 8 to 11, 12 to 16, 17 to 29, and 30 plus. And all entries must be the individual's original work. Prizes will be awarded to one winner in each category, so please take note. Further information can be on the particulars can be downloaded from the Legislature Department's website at parliament.ms or by contacting the department at 1664-491-2195 or 491-3195. The deadline for submissions is June the 24th. So please take note of that. And that's it for Community Diary at this time on ZJB Radio. Community Diary brought to you with the compliments of Ryan Investments Limited.
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0: Jane, baby.
1: All right. You know, it's after you're gone, eh? It's that's when people start looking at you, listening, and looking at your work and so on, and say, well, you know, that was a genius. That's the late King Elimat of St. Kitts Nevis, time so hard. And throughout history, in terms of Calypso, Calypsonians, well, especially the males, well, women too, but especially the males, they always involve foods and fruits and so on, and animals. So as King Elimat sang, that song is called Time So Hard That Even Daganalulu Walk, and the pussy up by Market Street laughing after the dog, and then the hog getting fat. You see the creativity there? My goodness. Today is a notable day in the history of St. Kitts and Nevis today, and then back in 66, 67 thereabouts. And then come tomorrow, it's going to be the funeral of the late Elston Nero. They call him, he was well known as King Elimat. And over the years, they've made so many big hits along with his band, J.I.'s Brass International. This was one of them. Oh, hello to all the Annies. We got our time, 20 minutes to go until 1 o'clock. ZJB with me, JC. Yeah, I got you.

Matt had about, what, 10 Calypso... I think he won the Calypso Monarchy about 10 times. He had about 7 road marches thereabout. Ali could correct me. Howdy, Sun Kids and Nevis. We got you, and thank you so much for listening in.

of the late Ellie Metz. Yankee in Action, Jazz Brass International. The funeral for Ellie Metz coming up tomorrow in St. Kitts, Nevis. It's tomorrow, right? That's going to be weird. Okay, hold on a while. Let me check it out and make sure I got it right. So that's going to be tomorrow for sure, though. And it's going to be at the Newtown Playing Field. All right, so that's where it's going to be. Should be starting off at around 12. They have the opening tributes and so on. And the service probably from 1 o'clock. All right, but they have the tributes and so on from 12. It's going to be at the Newtown Playing Field. So that's the way it is. 12 and a half minutes to go until 1 o'clock right here on ZJB Radio. So it's Wednesday, so make sure you join the Karaoke Train Vibes and More Vibes. What's going to be happening? It's going to be happening tonight, 7 o'clock, at Lux Caribbean Bar and Restaurant in Little Bay, hosted by GT and D and Starlet. It's going to be a karaoke competition. There'll be prizes. Also, there'll be chilled drinks and hot food. So be a part of that.

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3: The Ministry of Agriculture is informing the public that the procedure for an animal to be slaughtered at the Braids Abattoir has been modified. Farmers are now required to reach out to the Veterinary and Livestock Department to register their animals for slaughter, ensuring that the necessary checks are conducted prior to the animal's arrival at the abattoir. Any animal that has not been registered with the department for the essential checks and documentation will not be permitted for processing. It is important to note that registration for slaughter can occur up to 1 week before the scheduled slaughter date to guarantee that all animals are processed in a timely manner. The Veterinary and Livestock Department can be contacted at 491-2076 to schedule appointments.
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0: Did you know that when a unit of blood is collected, it will be subjected to several serological tests to ensure that it is safe for transfusion? Also, donors should refrain from strenuous physical activities after blood donation for the remainder of the day to avoid overexertion that may cause fainting. I am blood donor Alan Skerritt. 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
2: 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Don't forget tonight, people, 7 o'clock. That's where it's going to be happening with down at Lux Caribbean Bar and Restaurant in Little Bay. 7 o'clock this evening. It's going to be the karaoke train vibes and more vibes. That's going to be on, and it's going to be hosted by GT and D and Starlet. So you go on and check it out. Be a part of the action. Let them know you heard about it right here on ZJB Radio. Later on, we'll be getting into it's another exciting day. It's Wednesday already. And later on, Lenny's going to be in taking care of business. And also, we got some more exciting things all lined up for you right here on ZJB Radio.

0: Don't forget, folks, make sure to join the karaoke train for vibes and more vibes. It's going to be happening tonight, 7 o'clock, at Lux Caribbean Bar and Restaurant in Little Bay, and hosted by GT, D, and Starlet. And at the session tonight, it's going to be karaoke competition. There'll be prizes, there'll be chilled drinks, and hot food. So that's the karaoke train vibes and more vibes this evening, 7 o'clock, happening at Lux Caribbean Bar and Restaurant in Little Bay.
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Five Cats. Category 5. Yes. And basically throughout the Caribbean, throughout the region, we know about that. Hurricanes and so on. Vicky Storm Locker from Montserrat. The Five Cats are. Tell her you heard a song on ZJB with JGP.

Yeah, this lady's hitting hard from Montserrat. We got more ladies. Yeah, we have the female Calypso Monarch. Remember her? Sylvina Candy Malone. And touching back even wow, 10 years even before that. So Storm came out with Five Cat about 2017. And Sylvina Candy Malone came out with Global Warming even before that, about 2007.

former Calypso monarch of Montserrat, Sylvina Candy Malone, Global Warming. And heading on down 24 minutes after 1 o'clock our time right here on ZJB Radio. Hey, she's in, another one of the ladies, Maggie D. A plea, a cry.

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0: 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Oh, what time it is now? 1:30.

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And with our time at 28 minutes to go before 2 o'clock, no death announcements at this time. We now present to you the program Moments with God.

There is a consciousness within us that conveys something is missing. In spite of all the things we possess and all that occupy our time, there remains a void that haunts us. It's time then to spend precious time in God's presence. Welcome to the program, Moments with God. Here now is your presenter with a word for the moment.

Jesus. Good day, listeners. Welcome to Moments with God. I am Eleni Chikelu. Our topic today is the wolf is at the door. Let us pray. Heavenly Father, we thank you for your love, mercy, and protection. As we hear your word today, grant us understanding and wisdom. Strengthen us against every attack of the enemy and help us remain steadfast in Jesus' name. Amen. 1 Peter 5:8 says, "Be sober, be vigilant, because your adversary, the devil, as a roaring lion, walketh about, seeking whom he may devour." Beloved, there are moments in life when challenges seem to surround us. Financial pressures, family conflicts, health concerns, temptations, discouragements, and spiritual battles can appear suddenly. Like a wolf standing at the door, the enemy never announces his arrival with a trumpet. He comes subtly, looking for opportunities to weaken our faith and draw us away from God. Today, God wants us to understand that even when the wolf is at the door, the good shepherd is still watching over his sheep. Hallelujah. The phrase, "the wolf is at the door," speaks of danger, opposition, or threats that seek to invade our lives. Jesus warned his disciples about wolves that come to scatter the flock. Yet, he also revealed himself as the good shepherd who lays down his life for the sheep. One, we have to recognize the wolf. The first step is discernment. Not every battle is physical. Many are spiritual. The wolf may appear as fear, doubt, compromise, temptation, bitterness, or deception. The enemy's goal is to separate us from God's will. As believers, we must remain spiritually alert. We cannot afford to sleep while the enemy seeks an entrance into our lives. Secondly, we must keep the door closed. Beloved, a wolf can only enter through an open door. We must guard our hearts, mind, and lifestyles. Unforgiveness, disobedience, pride, and persistent sin create openings for spiritual attacks. Pray, obedience, studying God's word, and maintaining a close relationship with Christ help us keep those doors closed. When our lives are surrendered to God, the enemy finds no place to establish himself. Thirdly, trust the good shepherd. Hallelujah. Child of God, when danger comes, sheep do not fight the wolf alone. They stay close to the shepherd. In the same way, our safety is found in Christ. He is our refuge, our fortress, our defender. The wolf may be at the door, but Jesus is at the gate. Hallelujah. The threat may be real, but God's power is greater. The challenge may be present, but God's promises remain sure. Child of God, remember, every battle that comes against God's children must first pass through God's permission. If he allows it, he also provides the grace to overcome. Hallelujah. Child of God, a shepherd notices a wolf lurking near his sheepfold every evening. The sheep became restless whenever the wolves appeared. Yet the shepherd did not panic. He strengthened the fence, remained watchful, and stayed near the flock. Eventually, the wolf left because it could not gain access to the sheep. Likewise, when the enemy prowls around your life,
remain close to the shepherd. Stay behind the protection of God's word. Prayer and obedience. The enemy cannot overcome what God protects. Hallelujah. Praise God. Let us pray. Father, in the name of Jesus, I pray for every listener today. Strengthen them against every attack of the enemy. Close every door the adversary seeks to use against their lives. Fill them with discernment, courage, and faith. Let your divine protection surround them and their families. May every plan of the enemy fail, and may your peace reign in their hearts in Jesus' mighty name. Amen. Child of God, the presence of the wolf is not a reason to fear. When the shepherd is near, may the Lord keep you, strengthen you, and cause you to walk in victory. God bless you.

0: 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Someone is waiting to talk with you.
1: The program Moments with God is heard each weekday after the death announcements at 1:30. Our time is now 20 minutes to go before 2 o'clock here on ZJB Radio. A reminder once again, all summoned jurors are advised that all hearings at the High Court are adjourned, and summoned jurors are therefore not required to return to court until further notice. So please take note. And the public is asked to take note, and you're being invited to the Braids Nursery School concert and moving on ceremony on Sunday, 14th June at 3:30 p.m. And this will be at the Braids Arts and Education Center. Coming out and celebrate the achievements and talents of the children as they mark this important milestone. Admission for adults, $10, children, $5. Admission is also payable at the door. Looking forward to seeing you at that event. So coming out and support.
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giving a little piece of the pioneers in terms of the ladies that were singing Teresa, same lady from Upper Hill. That's the song. It's called Agriculture, Dig Up the Soil and all that. Another one of the pioneers. Yeah, singing Betty. Hey, listen, thank you. No matter where you're listening in from, thank you, thank you. We appreciate it. Howdy, St. Kitts and Nevis. We got you. Oh, two historical days today and tomorrow. Good afternoon, Antigua and Barbuda, St. Martin, good afternoon to you, Stacia, Sabus, and Barts, and Grilla, we got you too, Barbados, there we go, and Trinidad and Tobago, Dominica, what, of course, the Canada, we got the USA, we got UK, and yeah, that was horrific. Where was that with the man who stabbed up so many people? Oh, wow. So they have protests and so going on in Belfast. Singing Betty, she's in.

is that the ferry? All right, so looking out to my window, looking out of my window on the Caribbean seaside, that's the left-hand side. So there it is. Yeah, it's a majestic sight, man. So it's in our waters right there. I can see it. So folks, look out there and see if y'all can see it as well. I'm sure you might see a lot of pictures on social media and so on. So it's coming in. It's too far. It's too far away for me to see the captain, but I definitely can see the vessel. Looks like, what do you call it, catamaran, the double-hulled thing? Yeah, it looks like that. Yeah, so it's in our waters, people. Guess you'll hear some more about that, probably in our news later on today. All right. Looking like they're waiting and so on. Hold on. Yeah, it's slowly progressing. So we'll hear some more about the details about the ferry over there in the Caribbean Sea, the waters on Montserrat. Yeah.

Okay, linking up with Busy. Basil Chambers, howdy, howdy, brother. Yeah, I can see it, man. I can see from this side. Swift Sails. That's the name of the ferry. Swift Sails. All right. But we should be getting some more details later.

there. That's Singing Betty, people. So tell Singing Betty and the daughter Claudette, the entire family. Yeah, you heard your song, and it's JB with JGP. So for the folks who've been asking from where I am, it's beautiful. There it is. So from where I, which side that is that the port side? Anyway, one decides. So from where I am, I can see the ferry. It's in at port. Well, not exactly at the port, but it's in our waters there, just off the Causeway area there. So I'm sure. Oh, and there we have probably the officials and so on checking it out. So a little bit of this is unofficial news. Later on, you'll get to all the official news and so on. All right. Happy birthday. Greetings to Baya. Old soldier, your birthday's on today. Happy birthday. Greetings, my brother. And then right in the family, who do we have? One of my nephews, Max, Alex. His birthday's on today. Paparazzi, that's his performing name. Happy birthday to you. And from all of us, from the family and your family, big. Here we go. Giving you some of the talent. Franco. Paparazzi, birthday greetings to you from Mommy Mun, Elizabeth Piper. Wait. Body's in your ching.

0: Gladys and Yacheng. Happy, happy birthday. 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Happy, happy birthday, young one. Give thanks, give thanks.
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0: That's Paparazzi showing gratitude to Mommy Mun. My mama. Gratitude. Oh, there it is. Something about that vessel looks familiar. I can see some people moving along it. Along the deck, right? The deck. Hey, Alex, I got greetings to you from your wonderful son right there, the big one. Thank you, everybody. Stay good. Keep it nice. Yes, decided I had to slip that in. You know, I used to do that. And our friends in St. Kitts and Nevis, thank you so much for listening in as well. Enjoy your 2 days. Might be a bit on the sad side, but give thanks because we're here. Thank you so much for listening in. The birthday man himself, Paparazzi. Gratitude to Mommy. Mommy Mun. And Poppy too. Lenny's going to be in just a little bit, people. So stay with us right here on ZJB. You got to make a move, no problem. Take us along with you. Why? Because we're portable. So as I give us some more of Paparazzi, the birthday man, boogieing with him, boogie with me. I'm JGP. I'm done, people.
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0: one more time. Greetings, this is Kwasi representing for the one called Little Lenny. You know, so the vibes is nice when you're listening to the number one choice. 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

Double B. Butcher Banton. Something tagged, buried alive. 7 minutes it is now, moving down past the hour for 2 o'clock. Good afternoon, Montserrat. Good afternoon to you, wherever you are. Welcome to the afternoon show. For today, Wednesday, 10th day of our June, in the year of 2026. Yours truly, Little Lenny, with you until 6 o'clock. And of course, the pace was set by Baz Chambers HD. And of course, George Piper JGP. Now it's my turn to burn. Until I pass on the baton to Alvin Lee, DJ Grace. Hump day, middle of the work week. Hoping that you're well, you're good. 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As we take two from Double B, Butcher Banton, the early parts of the afternoon show. Good afternoon.

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0: man, yes, he is.
1: And of course, they have us up loud.
0: Yeah, I just want to thank you so much for doing it, yeah?
1: So to the St. John's Daycare family, good afternoon, Sister Aitora.
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0: 19 minutes it is now, moving down past the hour of our 2 o'clock as we continue on this Wednesday.
1: Smiling songs.
0: Dig deep, huh?

Hey, must say good afternoon to Roger Piggy. Yeah, man, hoping that you're well, you're good. And must say good afternoon and happy birthday to Bayo Fenton Stafford. Yeah, it's your birthday today. And guess what, your sis? Yeah, man, they're in Boston. Sister Olga. Yeah, she's wishing you all the best today on your birthday, Bayo. Good afternoon to you, Olga. Hoping that you're blessed, you're good. How's Chloe? Yeah, man. Uncle Tex,

Yeah, man, in tune to ZJB Radio. And I must say hi and howdy to Sister Yvette Stout.

blessings to you. Double B, third time around, give I strength. As we continue to make our way down toward to 2:30, 27 minutes it is past the hour, 27 past 2 o'clock. Don't forget at 2:35 we do have community diary. And then of course a quick commercial break. Government notices at 3 o'clock we have our news watch. And then we'll be heading

For a community diary, and all summon jurors are advised that all hearings at the High Court are adjourned. Summon jurors are therefore not required to return to court until further notice. So once again, all summon jurors, you're advised that all hearings at the High Court are adjourned, and summon jurors are therefore not required to return to court until further notice. The general public is invited to the Braids Nursery School Concert and Moving On Ceremony. That's happening on Sunday, June 14th, 3:30 p.m. at the Braids Arts and Education Center. Come and celebrate the achievements and talents of our children as they mark this important milestone. Admission, adults $10 adults $10. Children, you pay $5 and you can pay at the door. The Be Well Collective invites everyone out on Saturday, June 20th, 8 a.m. for their International Yoga Day Vibe and Flow at Ponce Beach Deck in Little Bay as part of a community wellness gathering in celebration of International Day of Yoga. This is a free beginner-friendly yoga session open to all levels. Breakfast will be provided after the session, and if you don't have a mat, don't worry, we've got you covered. 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Vibe and Flow, June 20th, 8 a.m. Ponce Beach Deck in Little Bay. The Legislature Department announces the launch of the Voices of Leadership, a Montserrat Parliament reflection. Through this initiative, the public is invited to explore and reflect on Montserrat's political history between 1952 to present in an essay format. The competition is open to residents in the following categories: ages 8 to 11, 12 to 16, 17 to 29, and 30 plus. All entries must be the individual's original work. Prizes will be awarded to one winner in each age category. For further information on the particulars, you can download it from the Legislature Department's website at parliament.ms or contacting the department on 491-2195 or 491-3195. The deadline for submission is June 24th. Attention parents of children ages 5 to 11. The Ministry of Health and Social Services is hosting a workshop entitled Managing Your Child's Screen Time on Wednesday, June 24th from 5 to 7 p.m. at the Dayville Community Center. The session will be facilitated by clinical psychologist Dr. Dion Imara and will help parents better understand the impact of screen time on child development, set healthy boundaries, manage resistance, and create a practical home screen time plan. Interested parents are invited to register by calling the Health Promotion Unit at 491-4533 or 493-9935. Spaces are limited, so make sure that you register early. The St. Augustine Catholic Primary School has a limited number of kindergarten places available for the new school year 2026 to 2027. Parents and guardians who are interested in enrolling their child or ward at the school should contact the school's office Monday to Friday between the hours of 9 a.m. and 4 p.m. for an application pack. You may telephone the secretary on 491-4768. Kindly complete your application no later than Friday, June 26. Children entering the kindergarten class should be 5 years old by March 31 next year. Calling all young creators ages 7 to 35. Do you have a camera, a cell phone, a love for nature? Then it is time to get involved in Wild Shots. The Montserrat Wildlife Video and Photo Challenge. Capture the beauty, action, and wonder of Montserrat's wildlife with a still photo on original video up to 3 minutes long. If it flies, crawls, hops, or climbs, we want to see it. The competition ends on June 30th, and there is over $2,500 in cash and prizes to be won. So get outside, get creative, and show some Montserrat through your lens using landscape format only. 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Wild Shots. Capture the wild, share the story, and win the prize.
No pets or domestic animals for the competition. There'll be a sitting of the Magistrates Court Government Headquarters in Braids on Monday, July 6 at 9 a.m. for the purpose of hearing and considering applications for licenses for the sale of intoxicating liquor for the quarter July 6 to October 4th this year. Applicants are asked to please take note of the following. Applications for new licenses are to be submitted at least 10 days before the date of hearing. Applicants for new licenses are to ensure that the requisite checks and reports are completed 10 days prior to the sitting. Applicants for renewal are asked to note that their presence is not required at court unless they are instructed to appear. Certificates in respect of these applicants will be sent to the Treasury. The Montserrat Public Library is pleased to announce its summer reading program for 2026, running from Monday, July 27th to Friday, August 21. Children between the ages of 5 and 12 are encouraged to be a part of this exciting program. Parents are asked to come into the public library and register your child or children at your earliest convenience. Please note that seats are limited, so they do encourage you to come in and secure a child's place. For more information, you can contact the Montserrat Public Library at 491-4706. And finally, in this bulletin, the Immigration Department advises all persons intending to travel to check their passports at least 6 months prior to their travel date to ensure that they are valid. Please be reminded that emergency certificates are issued strictly for emergency circumstances and not where travel delays arise due to expired or invalid passports. And that's it for this bulletin. 16 minutes it is on the hour of 3 o'clock.

0: The annual migration of marine turtles to lay eggs on Montserrat has begun. To ensure the welfare of the nesting turtle and its eggs, you are encouraged not to drive or light bonfires on the beaches where turtles are nesting. You are also encouraged to keep your dogs on a leash if you are taking them for a walk on the beach. All species of marine turtles are listed under CITES Appendix 1, which prohibits international trade. Many nations, including Montserrat, also protect turtles with local legislation, such as the Turtles Act, Chapter 12.06, under the laws of Montserrat. This message comes to you complements the Ministry of Agriculture, Lands, Housing and the Environment, and ZJB Radio.
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2: The government of Montserrat is informing the public that effective April 1st, 2026, a national minimum wage of EC $12.50 per hour will come into force under the minimum wage order. From this date, no worker shall be paid less than $12.50 EC per hour. Workers who are already earning more than $12.50 per hour in unskilled positions must not have their wages reduced as a result of this order. Employers are reminded that compliance with the minimum wage order is required by law, and penalties may apply for any violations. Workers are further advised that they are protected from retaliation if they request payment of the legal minimum wage or provide information to the Department of Labor regarding non-compliance. For additional information on the approved national minimum wage, persons are asked to contact the Department of Labor at labor@gov.ms or on telephone numbers 1664-491-4010 or 1664-491-4020.
0: The Ministry of Agriculture is informing the public that the procedure for an animal to be slaughtered at the Braids Abattoir has been modified. Farmers are now required to reach out to the Veterinary and Livestock Department to register their animals for slaughter, ensuring that the necessary checks are conducted prior to the animal's arrival at the abattoir. Any animal that has not been registered with the department for the essential checks and documentation will not be permitted for processing. It is important to note that registration for slaughter can occur up to 1 week before the scheduled slaughter date to guarantee that all animals are processed in a timely manner. The Veterinary and Livestock Department can be contacted at 491-2076 to schedule appointments.
3: The Ministry of Buildings, Utilities, Infrastructure, Labor, Transportation and Ecclesiastical Affairs advises the public that a service fee will now apply to all cesspool truck sewage removal service requests made through the Public Works Department. For residential properties, the fee will be $50, while for commercial properties, the fee will be $100. To request the service, residents and businesses should contact the plant distribution officer at the Public Works Department on telephone number 1-664-491-4924 to schedule their cesspool operation. Kindly note, payments must be made prior to execution of the service at the ministry's cashier station located at the Ministry of Built headquarters on the ground floor at the traffic section. Cashiering services are available Monday to Friday, 8:15 a.m. to 2 p.m. The Ministry of Built remains committed to delivering a reliable and efficient sewage removal service to the Montserrat community.

0: So safely we can tag it as an inspirational hour right here on ZJB. But just before we get into Newswatch at 3 o'clock, yeah, today is Stafford Fenton's birthday, Baya. And he loves this one with a passion. Corporal Greer beginning up as well, Stafford.
1: During the North African campaign, a group of soldier boys had been on a long hike. They came to a town called Bazert. The next day being Sunday, some of the boys went to church. A sergeant commanded the boys in church, and after the chaplain had read the prayers, the text was taken up next. Those of the boys who had prayer books took them out, but this one boy only had a deck of cards, so he spread them out. The sergeant saw the cards and said, "Soldier, put away those cards." After the services were over, the boy was taken prisoner, brought before the provost marshal. The marshal said, "Sergeant, why have you brought this man here?" "For playing cards in church, sir." "What have you to say for yourself, son?" "Much, sir," replied the soldier. The marshal said, "I hope so, because if not, I shall punish you more than any man was ever punished." The soldier boy said, "Sir, I had been on a long march for 6 days. I had neither Bible nor prayer book. But I hope to satisfy you, sir, with the purity of my intentions." And with that, the boy began his story. "You see, sir, when I look at the ace in my deck of cards, it reminds me there is but one God. The deuce tells me that the Bible is divided into two parts, the Old and the New Testaments. When I see the tray, I think of the Father, the Son, and the Holy Ghost. And when I look at the four, I think of the four great evangelists who preached the gospel. There were Matthew, Mark, Luke, and John. When I see the five, it reminds me of the five wise virgins who trimmed their lamps. There were 10 of them. 5 were wise and were saved. 5 were foolish and were shut out. When I look at the 6, I know that in 6 days God made this great heaven and earth. And the 7 tells me that on the 7th day he rested from his work and called it holy. When I see the 8, I think of the 8 righteous persons God saved when he destroyed this earth. It was Noah, his wife, their 3 sons, and their wives. And when I see the 9, I think of the lepers our Savior cleansed, and 9 out of the 10 didn't even thank him. Of course, when I see the 10, I always remember the 10 commandments. The 10 commandments that God handed down to Moses on the tablets of stone. And when I see the king, sir, I know there is but one king of heaven, God Almighty. When I see the queen, I think of the Blessed Virgin Mary, the queen of heaven. And the jack or knave is the devil. When I count the spots on my deck of cards, I find 365, the number of days in a year.
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0: Good afternoon, everyone. James White Jr. with Newswatch, which comes to you in association with Johnny's Mecca Fashions, TSO.
1: Monserrate. 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That place, Johnny's Mecca Fashions, TSO. 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Steam irons, ironing boards. 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Johnny's Mecca Fashions TSO at Braids. Telephone numbers 491-2685 and 491-7484.
0: A strong warning to members of the public against entering the exclusion zone without the necessary approvals. The warning from Commissioner of Police, Mark Payne. He was at the time addressing concerns surrounding activities in the exclusion zone. Commissioner Payne explained that while there are legitimate reasons as to why some individuals may enter the zone, authorization is still a necessity. We'll have more on that story in the news at 6 this evening. Regionally, the Ministry of Defense, Trinidad and Tobago, in partnership with the CARICOM Implementation Agency for Crime and Security, CARICOM Impacts, and the United States Bureau of International Narcotics and Law Enforcement Affairs, INL, have launched a 5-day regional workshop on firearms trafficking. The workshop, which got underway on June 8th, brings together regional and international stakeholders to advance and enhance collaboration, improve investigative and prosecutorial capacity, and reinforce the community's collective security response to emerging threats. Internationally, U.S. fuel prices in May rose at their fastest rate in 3 years, with inflation surging to 4.2%. The Bureau of Labor Statistics, BLS, said that the rise from 3.8% a month earlier was largely driven by rising energy costs. It marked the third month in a row the Consumer Price Index, CPI, has risen, with households increasingly feeling the strain of the U.S. and Israel's war in Iran. Higher inflation raises the likelihood of the U.S. Federal Reserve raising interest rates in a bid to curtail spending. The last time inflation was higher was in April 2023, when the U.S. was still grappling with the fallout from the energy shock sparked by Russia's invasion of Ukraine. Overall, energy bills, including gas and electricity, were almost a quarter higher in May than a year earlier, with petrol responsible for much of the increase. According to separate figures from Motoring Group, the American Automobile Association, AAA, the average price of a gallon of regular petrol in the U.S. is currently $4.15, a sharp increase from $2.98 on February 28th, when President Donald Trump launched strikes on Iran. Leonard Way Jr. has Sports in a Minute next.

0: The West Indies women suffered their second consecutive warm-up match defeat ahead of the ICC Women's T20 World Cup, going down by 6 wickets to Australia in England on Wednesday. Set a target of 132 for victory. Australia comfortably reached 132 for 4 with 30 balls to spare. Georgia Vol led the chase with an unbeaten 77, while Beth Mooney contributed 34 before retiring hurt. Earlier, the West Indies, they were bowled out for 131. In football, sports fans from all over the world are going to turn their attention to the beginning of the 2026 FIFA World Cup, to be co-hosted by the United States, Canada and Mexico on Thursday. The championship is the largest historic event since its beginning, and it will last until July 19th. With the participation of 48 national teams for the first time in the tournament's history, Mexico City will host the opener between Mexico and South Africa tomorrow, Thursday. And that's it for sports in a minute.
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0: Alright, so ZJB is afternoon time now, 7 minutes, moving down past the hour of 3 o'clock. It's now time for the program Talking Health, which is a recorded version this week. Are you interested in keeping healthy? 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
2: Did you know that? 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
3: Good afternoon and welcome to Talking Health. I'm Penny Maloney, your host for this afternoon, and it's a pleasure to be with you for another interesting and educational episode of Talking Health. So this afternoon, we'll be speaking about blood donation, and this is because World Blood Donor Day is around the corner. So to help me have this conversation, I have three persons who work at the Glendon Hospital Laboratory, and I will hand the microphones over to them and have them introduce themselves to you, our listeners.
4: Good day, everyone. My name is Samisha Samuel, and I am a medical technologist at the Glendon Hospital Laboratory, as Penny said. And I just want to say thank you for having us here today.
5: Good afternoon, everyone. My name is Brandon Coleman. I'm a medical laboratory scientist at the Glendon Hospital, and I'm grateful to be here today.
6: So my name is Christine Clotty. I'm a medical laboratory scientist at the Glendon Hospital, and it's an honor to be here to talk about the Blood Donation Day. Thank you.
3: So welcome to our medical laboratory scientists, technologists, whatever you want to call them. It's a pleasure to have you here with us. And a big welcome to Christian, as it's his very first time here at Talking Health. So as I mentioned, Blood Donor Day is around the corner. Could one of you tell me when that day actually is and what is the theme for this year's celebration?
4: Okay, so World Blood Donor Day is observed each year on June 14th. So this year it'll be a Sunday. The theme changes every year. This year we're going with a local theme, normalizing voluntary blood donation, and it focuses on the crucial role of voluntary blood donors in keeping our community healthy and resilient.
3: Why would you say it's so important for us to recognize this day?
4: Well, it helps raise awareness about the constant need for safe blood. It gives us the opportunity to thank our volunteer donors and to probably encourage new people to donate and register. It also highlights the life-saving impact of regular donations on emergency care, surgeries, and treatment of chronic conditions.
3: Okay, so that there are a lot of important reasons why we need to shine a light on Blood Donor Day. And It's always a joy to have you guys here, and I love that you faithfully come every year to remind us about the importance of this day. So for maybe the listeners are like me, and they are always hearing that blood donation saves lives. Yes, you hear it, but can you put that into context? What does that actually mean?
5: So one blood donation can help multiple patients because blood is separated into components. These are red blood cells, plasma, platelets. For example, a trauma patient may need red blood cells, while a cancer patient may require platelets. Without blood donors, many routine and emergency medical treatments would not be possible.
3: Yes, and I can attest to that in terms of routine procedures. One would say giving birth is routine.
4: Yes.
3: But I was surely asked to bring my donors,
4: definitely,
3: you know, just in case something happens. And I like that you highlighted that one donation could have an impact on multiple lives, because we don't necessarily think about it. We think, okay, you give the blood and it goes to a single person.
5: No.
3: But I like how you explain, so it's separated into different parts. Could you repeat what those parts are?
5: Those parts are red blood cells, platelets, and plasma.
3: So three parts.
5: Yes.
3: So one unit is separated into three parts, and then it can be used in three different ways to save multiple people. One of the things we want to do here this afternoon is to encourage the listeners to give blood and save as many lives as they can. So can you explain exactly how the blood bank here works? How can persons do just that?
6: Okay, so the blood bank in Montserrat works in a way that we provide blood to the emergency services and the gynae departments as well. And also we do take in voluntary donors as well. So one could easily walk into the lab and just, you know, inform us that he or she wants to give blood, and then we do the necessary checks, and if the person passes, then the person is able to do voluntary blood giving. Also, if a loved one is in the ward and also needs blood, the loved one's relatives could also come into the lab and also give blood to the loved ones as well. So that's how the blood bank in Montserrat works. Yeah.
3: Okay, so I remember past conversations where there was a limit on how many people can give at a time. Has that been updated? I think you had the capacity at that point to store, was it 5 units at a time?
4: It's not necessarily with regards to how many we can store at a time. The issue that we generally face is that the need for blood generally is very up and down. It's never always fluctuating. So it's difficult for us to always gauge how much blood we need to keep on a bank at once. One month you might have a high need for blood, and another month it's not as frequently requested. So you don't want the blood to go to waste. So a lot of the times, even when people come in to just voluntarily donate, not necessarily for someone specific, we might decide to take their contact information instead and call them in the case of an emergency, just so that unit does not expire on us and we'd have to discard it.
3: So would it be useful for persons to say, okay, well, contact the lab and say, but look, you can add me to this list?
4: Yes,
3: and call
4: that would be helpful.
3: Yes. So you have two ways. You can possibly show up at the lab and say, yes, I would like to give a pint now. And if they have space for you in the bank, they will take off that blood. But you also have the opportunity to simply make a phone call. So you can just call the lab and let them know, please add me to the blood donor
4: pool. Yes.
3: I would say I'll call on me as needed. We are going to take a short break. And when we come back, I want to get into the meat of the matter in terms of who can donate blood. Because I oftentimes hear persons exempt themselves and say, well, I can't give blood because. So this afternoon, the team here, they're going to explain who exactly can donate and who cannot. So stick with us. We'll be right back.

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0: Welcome back to Talking Health. Once again, I'm Penny Maloney, and we are having a chat this afternoon with Samisha Samuel, Brandon Coleman, and Christian Clotty. And they are medical laboratory technologists or scientists, and they work at the Glendon Hospital Laboratory. And they're here this afternoon to talk to us about giving blood. And this is because World Blood Donor Day is around the corner. It's coming up on Sunday, June 14th. And the theme that we're working with this year is normalize blood donations. That's correct? Normalizing voluntary blood donations. And what that simply means is that we want to encourage you, our listeners, and all of Montserrat to consider giving the gift of life through blood donation. And the team also explained to us that one unit or pint of blood is separated into three parts, which can then go towards helping multiple people and potentially saving multiple lives. And it's really simple to get on board and save a life by just contacting the lab and telling them, well, hey, look, you can add me to this pool of the blood donors and call on me as needed, or you can show up and say, I'm here to voluntarily donate. So as I mentioned, while we ask for donors,

0: I often hear people say no for various reasons. And sometimes it's that they've just exempted themselves out of the situation. So I'm going to run through a few scenarios that I've heard personally of person saying why they should not or why they cannot give blood. So the first one I have, a 28-year-old woman. She's currently on her menstrual period. She feels well and is not experiencing any heavy bleeding. So she has a normal cycle. Can she give blood?
1: So being on a menstrual period does not automatically prevent blood donation. If the donor feels well, is not experiencing heavy bleeding, meets the hemoglobin requirement, she may still be eligible to donate.
0: Okay, so ladies, whether you're it's that time of the month for you and you are on your menstrual cycle, you can still give blood as long as you feel well, you aren't bleeding heavily. And of course, they will check your iron levels before to make sure that it's okay for you to give blood. So another one here for you, and this is quite common. I've heard this one several times. So there's a 55-year-old man who has high blood pressure or hypertension, is well controlled, so he's doing quite fine. Can he or can he not give blood?
1: So many people with controlled high blood pressure can donate blood. However, donation may be deferred if blood pressure is too high at screening, the condition is unstable, there are serious complications affecting the heart, kidneys, or other organs. Well-managed hypertension alone does not necessarily disqualify a donor.
0: What about any other NCDs like diabetes, for example? That's quite common in our community. Can a person who's diabetic give blood?
1: Yes, they can give blood as well.
0: So as long as the conditions are controlled,
1: yes,
0: and you aren't experiencing any complications, it's safe for you to give blood. So I think our donor pool is widening this afternoon.
1: That's
0: with
1: right.
0: The number of persons who will now know that they are eligible to give blood. So let's take a look at scenario three. So this is a young person, let's say 22 years old, and they want to donate. But a screening test shows that the hemoglobin level or the iron level, we mentioned this before, is below the minimum requirement. Does that mean that that person can never ever give blood?
2: Okay, so the hemoglobin, as we mentioned, it indicates a donor's iron status and their ability to safely give red blood cells. So a low hemoglobin level doesn't permanently defer a person, but only for that visit. So at the time of coming to donate and we do our checks and we find that hemoglobin level is low, we would send them away with some recommendations, you know, drink your fluids, iron-rich foods, leafy greens, to help build back up that blood volume, that iron level, so that they can come back maybe in a month time, 2 months time, check again, see if their HB has risen, and then we can go from there with the process of donation.
0: Yes, and this is one that I wanted to include because I often hear this. I have low HB, or the doctor tell me that my iron low, so I can't give blood. And I think persons assume that once your iron is low, it's low forever, but that's not the case at all. And even myself, I'm a regular donor, and I remember I was turned away once because of low HB. And I went home, I did all the things that I had to do, ate all the spinach, ate the lentils, ate the red meats, etc. And I was able to get my HB back up and donate thereafter. So a low HB at one point in time does not exempt from all future donations. I think this is an important point for us to know. So particularly ladies, as we tend to have low HB.
2: Yes.
0: You know, so if you're told once that you have a low HB, this is not a forever situation. It's something that changes every 3 months, actually, you know, and you may very well be able to donate in the future. I was even able to learn on a past episode with you guys that giving blood actually improves your HB.
2: It does.
1: Yes,
2: it does.
0: So that was fascinating for me because I didn't know that. Okay, so let's look at our next scenario. So an 18-year-old, and let's say they weigh just about 100 pounds, so they're very slim, healthy and interested in donating, but thinks that they cannot because of their slim build. So I've heard that in the context of, look at me, I don't have any blood to spare. Can you talk to us about that?
2: Okay, so weight is actually important when it comes to donating blood because the blood volume is kind of related to the weight of the patient, or the weight of the donor, rather. So the human body contains approximately 5 liters of blood. And during the donation process, we take about a half of a liter. So that's about 450 to 500 mils. And essentially, the donation process should not exceed 10%. We shouldn't be taking more than 10% of the blood volume that you have. So when it comes to someone who is weighing less than 50 kilograms, the risk for post-donation reactions, it becomes high.
0: Mm-hmm.
2: So that's why we generally have like a cutoff limit for weights. So as people who are above 50 kgs, would be fine, but below, it gets a bit dicey there.
0: Okay, so that one actually has some merit to it.
2: Yes.
0: So if you are quite slim and you're below 50 kilograms, that's just about 100 pounds, then donation may not be right for you. Can I ask about age? Because in this scenario, I said a young person, very 18, can younger persons donate?
2: Yeah, I think here without parental consent, we take 17. 17 is the lowest we go.
0: So from 17 years of age, you can donate blood. If you are below 17, does that suggest that you can give, but with parental consent?
2: Well, I'll have to get back to you on that one, but I would suggest waiting a year. It wouldn't
0: okay.
2: harm anyone.
0: I was just thinking ahead in case I need blood.
2: Yes.
0: Two blood donors.
2: They're coming up.
0: But from 17 years of age, you can give blood without parental consent here in Montserrat. And of course, any adult, you are welcome to donate. So we learned that there is some merit to the size being a factor in terms of whether or not you can donate. So just two more scenarios for you. So let's consider a 25-year-old. They got a new ear piercing just about 3 weeks ago and they are eager to donate today. Can they or can't they?
3: First of all, a very big thank you to the 25-year-old who wants to donate blood. So to the question, can the person give blood? Yes and no. So per standard, if you have gotten a fresh piercing or a fresh tattoo, you should wait for at least 3 to 4 months before you could give blood. Why do we wait for this? First of all, is to ensure that the skin is well healed and also to prevent possible transmission of any diseases like hepatitis B or HIV, because during early infections, when we take their blood sample, it wouldn't show on the system. So that is why we ensure that the said individual would wait for 3 to 4 months.
0: Mm-hmm.
3: And possibly if there's any infection, we can detect this on our system so that they wouldn't transmit it to the patient.
0: Mm-hmm.
3: Yeah.
0: So piercings, you have to wait at least 3 to 4 months.
2: I just want to jump in quickly.
0: Yes, go ahead.
2: Yes, there, in some countries, 3 months is the minimum. However, here in Montserrat, it's 1 year. And piercings, it's 1 year.
0: Okay.
2: So you're deferred for 1 year after any new piercings or tattoos.
0: So is there any reason why Montserrat has adopted a stance of 1 year? Is it just being overly cautious?
2: That could be part of the reason. But also, I think maybe this is something that we can look into reducing. Personally, I would be fine with 6 months, but it's not my decision alone.
0: Mm-hmm.
2: It is a lab decision and a local decision.
0: Yes. I know that it could have been something that arose out of unsafe piercings. And I say that because as a person growing up in the Caribbean, putting ice behind your ear and shoving a hole
2: through it was
0: commonplace.
2: Yeah.
0: And that's considered an unsafe.
2: Yes, it is. Unsafe on sterile.
0: Because, you know, you didn't use sterile needles. And there are even instances where people would do it for themselves, then their mm-hmm. friend too. So maybe it's a cultural thing that because that was a common practice, we had to be a little bit more stringent with our rules. But I know that for quote-unquote legal, if you go to a salon or wherever you go, a piercer to get your piercing or you're a tattoo artist, everything would be sterile. And, you know, it's a different world now.
2: Yes.
0: So you don't expect the risk of contamination from the device, the needles, to be that severe anymore. So maybe that's why it's 3 to 4 months other places. But
3: in
0: here,
3: countries like US, year. Where they regulate the piercing and the tattoo centers, if you are from a registered tattoo center, you could easily donate blood because they believe that such centers, they use sterilized mm-hmm. instruments on the said individual. So in US, if you are from a regulated tattoo center,
0: mm-hmm.
3: you wouldn't have to wait for 2 to 3 months or right from there they can give blood.
0: We need to take a look at our community and see if persons are still practicing, you know, those
2: unsafe
0: piercings and tattooing even, and one, let's see how we could address that, and maybe we could make some adjustments to our policies, simply because ever so often, you know, you see appeals for blood going on, and we don't want to exempt people unnecessary. You know, we want to have a large pool from which persons can, you know, get blood. So my very last scenario. So a healthy 41-year-old weighs just about 160 pounds and they feel well today. They donated 2.5 months ago and they had such a great experience that they're excited and ready to be back to donate today. Can that person donate?
3: Well, per standard, in Montserrat, the person needs to wait for 3 months before the person can donate blood. But sometimes, in some extreme circumstances, we can bleed the person if we screen the person and the person has a good HB level. Mm-hmm. Then we can allow the person, you know, give blood. That's when the circumstances are quite extreme. But in an ideal circumstances, it's 3 months interval. Yeah.
0: Could you explain the reason for that 3 month mark?
2: You know, our red blood cells, they generate every 3 months. So we want to give the body that time to produce healthy new red blood cells before we allow it to come back and take more.
0: So every 3 months, except in severe circumstances.
2: Extreme circumstances, yes.
0: You know, you wouldn't risk it. And I know that in Montserrat, there has been quote-unquote extreme circumstances.
2: There definitely has.
0: Where we've had to do that simply because we do not have enough persons on the donor list. We don't have enough persons saying yes when asked. So let's protect each other by giving blood. It's literally offering protection to somebody else because we can't exhaust the limited pool of persons that we absolutely do have. So that was my very last scenario for you. And we're going to take another short break soon. But before we do, just in a nutshell, can you recap who can and cannot donate blood? Maybe if I missed any, you know, in my scenarios, you can explain those.
3: Okay, so for a person who can give blood, first of all, the age matters. So in Montserrat, it's from 17 upwards, and also the person should also have shouldn't be less than 50 kg in weight. And the person should have HB levels, if it's a lady, 12.5, if it's a man, 13.5, and the person should have a good blood pressure. And then also on the day of the donation, the person should avoid any form of smoking or any form of alcohol. And I think we've covered everything.
0: So periods or menstrual cycles don't really have an impact unless you're experiencing something unusual. As long as you have a controlled NCD, you can donate. Your weight is a factor, so you have to be of good weight. And piercings, you wait 1 year. Am I missing any? You wait 3 months before your next donation. And of course, HB matters. So we're going to take another short break. And when we come back, we'll talk about safety of the blood. Yeah.

Did you know that anyone 17 years of age or older can donate blood? And that persons with controlled diabetes, hypertension, or even both are still eligible to become blood donors? I am blood donor Penny Maloney, encouraging you to join the Glendon Laboratory Donor Pool today. Normalize voluntary blood donation.

0: Welcome back to Talking Health. We are here recognizing World Blood Donor Day by having a discussion with our medical technologists. We have Samisha Samuel, Brandon Coleman, and Christian Clotty. And they ran us through who can donate, and so many of us can actually donate. You just need to be over the age of 17. You need to have not had a piercing in the last year. You need to be over 50 kilograms. That's just about 100 pounds. You need to have a good HB. That's your iron. And they will check that for you at the lab. And you need not to have donated within the last 3 months. And this is simply to give your blood cells a chance to regenerate. So one of the concerns about blood donation is always safety. So from a patient perspective, how does the lab ensure safety of the blood?
1: Okay, so safety begins before collection and continues until transfusion. Donor questions, medical screening, hemoglobin testing, sterile collection procedures, testing donated blood for infectious diseases, proper storage and transportation, strict quality control procedures are what we include in our safety procedures. So these safeguards help ensure blood is as safe as possible for recipients.
0: So can you explain what are some of the tests that you do to make sure, you know, that you aren't passing on infections? You know, Christian would have mentioned risk of infections as being one of the reasons why we have a timeline on piercings and tattoos. So can you just briefly explain what tests are?
1: In addition to the HB that we've been talking about, we have HIV, hepatitis B, hepatitis C, HTLV, Hep B core. Yeah, those.
0: So mainly sexually transmitted infections. Safety begins from donation, you said. You make sure you test.
1: Before we give them a questionnaire to fill out, the questionnaire have questions for them that will help us to know if they're suitable.
0: If they're suitable. Yeah. And those are stringent methods that really had to be put in place since the dawn of the HIV epidemic back in the 80s. And I do recall on a past program, I would have asked if y'all have ever had a case of a sexually transmitted infection via blood donation. And Monsieur's record is pristine. It's never happened here. And I think that speaks volumes to what the lab does, because we do know that these illnesses are in our community with us, but we've never had an incident where it was passed on to a patient. And I think that that's because of the excellent job that the staff do in terms of screening to make sure that blood is safe. And I absolutely love that. I do know that the lab also ensures the safety of the donors. You make sure that we sit quietly and feel well, and you give us malt and so on.
2: That's before they monitor you after the donation process, just to make sure that you're not feeling dizzy or nauseous or anything like that.
0: You know, and that really is a step above and beyond, because, for example, I've given blood in Barbados and I didn't get such a special treatment. You know, so I really appreciate what you do here to ensure both safety of the donor and safety of the blood going to
1: the patient. And also we store the blood in ideal conditions for a period of time.
0: Yes. Okay, so this is the end of the technical questions that I asked for you. I have for you this afternoon. Once you are here on World Blood Donor Day, I know that you always take the opportunity to highlight frequent donors and say a public thank you, because they are doing a public good. So I'll give you the opportunity now. I see you have your list out, Samisha,
2: go
0: through your frequent donors. And while they will get a thank you from the lab today, I would encourage persons listening, when you pass these persons on the road, tell them thank you for what they're doing, you know, because it's absolutely amazing that they show up every time that they're asked. So can we get to that list?
2: Yeah, so I just want to say we're grateful to all of our donors for their continued commitment, and it ensures that we have a safe supply of blood for when it arises. So just to start going through my list, I would like to say big thank you to the following people: Alan Skerritt, Calvin Lewis, Karim Allen, Darius Lewis, Lexvern Fenton, Courtney Rodney, Maldrick Weeks, Melvin Lindsay, Leslie Lewis, Alvern Ryan, Joshua Darrow, Tavis Weeks, Alvin Ryan, Chase Buffong, Alvin Jubri, Genzil Skerritt, Alex James, Ortiz Miller, Cranston Amer, Apilan Detouche, Sandre Thomas, Andrew Harlequin, Mark McFoy, Garfield Brown, Keenan James, Curtis Greenaway, Ryan Darrow, and Sydney Buffong. That's the men. For our female donors, because yes, we do have female donors, and I want to big them up, especially because you don't have a lot, but they do come out and they do help us. That's Jacqueline Campbell, Robin Yearwood, Jasmine John Baptist, Naomi Florian Flores, Dariona Osborne, Diana Danielle, Fiona Headlam, Zana Laborde, Joanna Farrell, Antoinette Silcott, Penny Maloney, and Lonnie Hall.
0: Yes, and I hope that our list of female donors grows from today's discussion, because as I said, I oftentimes hear women exempting themselves because, okay, the doctor told me I had low HB 3 years ago, you know,
2: right.
0: Or I have my period today, you know, I see the appeal, but I can't because I'm bleeding right now, you know, and those are two of the most common reasons, but no. You can actually give blood, and I want to encourage ladies out there to come on out and donate. And once again, a hearty thank you to all the persons on those lists. And please, listeners, as you go about your day, your days during the week, just remember to tell them thank you and tell them they're doing a good job. Maybe have a conversation with them about the experience of giving blood, and let that be an encouragement to you to also sign up to be a part of that donor list. So last but not least on my list this afternoon, I want you to talk to the potential pool of donors that we have out there and let them know how they can get in touch with the lab, what they can do to become a blood donor.
2: Okay, so they could contact the Glennon Hospital Laboratory through the hospital's main line at 491-2802, or they can visit us during donation hours, which would be Monday to Thursday between 1 and 3 p.m. They may not be able to donate at that time if they're not coming for someone specific, but we definitely will take their contact information and ask them if they're willing to be a part of our donor pool, someone that we can call in case of emergency.
0: Okay, so you have the ways there. So that's it from me, guys. But I will say what has become tradition here at Talking Health is a final thought or comment. We speak for a while, but I am quite certain that there is absolutely one thing you do not want the listeners to forget. So maybe we could start with Brandon, and he gave us his, and we'll do gentlemen first this afternoon. So we'll have Brandon, then Christian, and Samisha. What's your final thought or comment for the afternoon?
1: So as we observe World Blood Donor Day, I encourage everyone who is eligible to consider becoming a donor. Blood donation is a simple act that can have a profound impact on someone's life. It helps promote health, both health equity and health equality, by ensuring that all patients, regardless of their age, background, income, or circumstances, have access to blood products they need when they need them. A reliable blood supply gives everyone a fair opportunity to receive life-saving treatment and support better health outcomes across community. So by donating blood, we are not only saving lives, but also contributing to a healthier, more equitable society. Every donation matters, and every donor makes a difference. Thank you.
3: In a nutshell, I will say, be the reason why someone gets to celebrate their birthday. So we encourage everyone to come to the lab and donate blood, especially on this year's Blood Donation Day. Thank you.
2: Right. 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
0: Yes, and thank you to this lovely team for coming to us this afternoon and having this discussion, educating us on what it means when we say blood donation saves lives, and letting us know who can be a donor, which is, I would say, almost most of us here in Montserrat, I'm sure. So thank you for tuning in, and I hope that you learned something. I hope that you are motivated and encouraged to give blood, and thank you once again to those who continue to do so whenever called upon. 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
2: 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There you had it, a recorded version of the program Talking Health, aired every Wednesday afternoon right here on ZJB Radio. 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

0: I'm moving down past the hour. Yeah, man. Folks are making their way home after four now. And of course, on a Wednesday, we take you.
1: That's right.
0: Throughout the

And of course, they're broadcasting live from out of Montserrat in the Eastern Caribbean. Hoping that you had a wonderful, wonderful day on the job. Heading home and heading into your comfort zone. And of course, moving with ZJB Radio. We're tagged Community Radio. 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

And you know it's all good when we can laugh it off, you know. So Aslin, we'll just smile that one off, eh? Janik, how you do? You folks get home safely, all right? Heading home with ZJB Radio. Thank you so much. At least I know two ladies are smiling on the way home.

and I'm not around on a Friday afternoon. So we're tagging Monday to Thursday, to Wednesday, 4 to 5, the pre-up segment. Yeah, man. Don't forget, we're getting set for the King's birthday weekend.

And of course, Joe Root is back at the helm for now. Yes. And tomorrow as well. In the Caribbean, we outside.

0: sports world, you know. And of course, we usually wrap it up with the weather forecast. So that's our news at 6, a package right there for you.
1: Good night, my friend. Kenny meets with
0: it. As we head into a deadly with Deadly and Tiga. We'll pull out Kimmy. She too represented Antigua at the regional level in the Calypso competition.
1: I heard you cry from my distance
0: here in Montserrat, huh?

Yeah, that's Kimmy. Yeah, I think that she's the daughter of King Zakari. I stand corrected, but I think so. Something jagged, enemies, enemies within. 18 minutes it is now on the

afternoon. Yeah, what's on your menu? After work settings. Yeah. Now the question is, do you normally go into a bigger dinner during the week, or just something quick and easy for the family? I'm just asking. After working hard all day, do you normally go home and put down a big dinner, or you save that for the weekend? And as we would say here in the

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Well, from the responses that I got, yeah, many would have had their heavy meal earlier today. So they said

King Conrus is his name. Unstoppable force. 13 minutes on 5. Yeah, we're getting there, we're getting there. Is it me, or is it you, or is it us? Tell me. Do you find it strange these days? Maybe it's because it's summertime. Yeah, so I'll leave it there. I think I got the answer already. Yeah, because it's summertime, why certain things are happening. Oh, by the way, I must say thanks to that person who gave me, yeah, the man support. Yeah, man, thank you, thank you, thank you, thank you. You know.

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Yeah, you call my name. Mm-hmm. So in case you have a Plum Rose tree in the yard and it's too much for you,

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Nah, them stuff not have the stuff for me. But Man Support and Plum Rose, listen, you're just saying Lenny name over and over and over. So to the person that gifted me, yes, a Man Support boy, thank you. No, I learned from the last.

Yeah, I'm thinking of something for us to do. Yeah, during the summertime. Mm-hmm. Especially for the folks who'll be on holidays and all of that here in Montserrat. You know, we do have the beach, you know, and folks would come from overseas, and we who live here don't take advantage of it. But folks who come in from overseas, listen, they're at the beach every day, every afternoon. I don't know why. Same thing with the fruits. Fruits could be there knocking dog. And next minute, folks from overseas, returning monstrations and so forth. Yeah, they have a grand time, you know? Yeah. I just don't know.

0: join the conversation. I'll give you the Zoom link in a bit.
1: Big belly,
0: yes,
1: big belly, baby.
0: Because we're gonna have a chat with the sun and the time that it should rise when you go to bed late.
1: Big belly, baby.
0: We are gonna negotiate with the sunrise, okay?

0: We're 59 minutes away from our major newscast, huh?
1: Give me a feeling.
0: Yeah, boy. Must say good afternoon to the folks inside the newsroom working away right now. Oh, but I tell you, I love where I sit sometimes, you know? Oh, man. All right, so time for us to look at some notices. And the Immigration Department advises all persons intending to travel to check their passports at least 6 months prior to their travel date to ensure that they are valid. Please be reminded that emergency certificates are issued strictly for emergency circumstances and not where travel delays arise due to expired or invalid passports. The Montserrat Public Library is pleased to announce its summer reading program for 2026, running from Monday, July 27 to Friday, August 21. Children between the ages of 5 and 12 are encouraged to be a part of this exciting program. Parents are asked to come into the public library and register your child or children at your earliest convenience. Please note that seats are limited, so they do encourage you to come in and secure your child's place. For more information, you can contact the Montserrat Public Library at 491-4706. There'll be a sitting of the Magistrates Court Government Headquarters Braids on Monday, July 6 at 9 a.m. for the purpose of hearing and considering applications for licenses for the sale of intoxicating liquor for the quarter July 6 to October 4th this year. Applicants are asked to please take note of the following. Applications for new licenses are to be submitted at least 10 days before the date of hearing. Applicants for new licenses are to ensure that the requisite checks and reports are completed 10 days prior to the sitting. And applicants for renewal are asked to note that their presence is not required at court unless they're instructed to appear. Certificates in respect of these applicants will be sent to the Treasury. Calling all young creators ages 7 to 35, do you have a camera? A cell phone, a love for nature, then it is a time to get involved in Wild Shots, the Montserrat Wildlife Video and Photo Challenge. Capture the beauty, action and wonder of Montserrat's wildlife with a still photo or an original video up to 3 minutes long. If it flies, crawls, or hops or climbs, we want to see it. The competition ends on June 30th and there is over $2,500 in cash and prizes to be won. So get outside, get creative, and show us Montserrat through your lens. 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Don't miss your chance to shine, win big, and help promote wildlife conservation in Montserrat. Wild Shots, capture the wild, share the story, win the prize. No pets or domestic animals for the competition. The St. Augustine Catholic Primary School has a limited number of kindergarten places available for the new school year 2026 to 2027. Parents and guardians who are interested in enrolling their child or ward at the school should contact the school's office Monday to Friday between the hours of 9 a.m. and 4 p.m. for an application pack. You may telephone the secretary on 491-4768. Kindly complete your application no later than Friday, June 26. Children entering the kindergarten class should be 5 years old by March 31 next year. Attention, parents of children ages 5 to 11. The Ministry of Health and Social Services is hosting a workshop entitled Managing Your Child's Screen Time on Wednesday, June 24th from 5 to 7 p.m. at the Dayville Community Center. The session will be facilitated by clinical psychologist Dr. Dion Imara and will help parents better understand the impact of screen time on child development, set health boundaries, manage resistance, and create a practical home screen time plan. Interested parents are invited to register by calling the Health Promotion Unit on 491-4533 or 493-9935. Spaces are limited, so please register early. That should be the legislature department announces the launch of the Voices of Leadership, a Montserrat Parliament reflection. Through this initiative, the public is invited to explore and reflect on Montserrat's political history between 1952 to present in an essay format. The competition is open to residents in the following categories: ages 8 to 11, 12 to 16, 17 to 29, and 30 plus. All entries must be the individual's original work. Prizes will be awarded to one winner in each age category. For more information on the particulars, it can be downloaded from the Legislature Department's website at parliament.ms or by contacting the department on 491-2195 or 491-3195. The deadline for submissions is June 24th. The Be Well Collective invites everyone out on Saturday, June 20th at 8 a.m. for their International Yoga Day, Vibe and Flow at Ponce Beach Deck in Little Bay as part of a community wellness gathering. And this is in celebration of International Day of Yoga. 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Vibe and Flow, June 20th, 8 a.m., Ponce Beach Deck in Little Bay. The general public is invited to the Braids Nursery School Concert and Moving On Ceremony. That's happening on Sunday, June 14th, 3:30 p.m. at the Braids Arts and Education Center. Come and celebrate the achievements and talents of our children as they mark this important milestone. Admission, adults $10 and children pay $5. Admission is payable at the door. And finally, in this bulletin, all summoned jurors are asked to or advised that all hearings at the High Court are adjourned and summoned jurors are therefore not required to return to court until further notice. So once again, all summoned jurors are advised that all hearings at the High Court are adjourned and summoned jurors are therefore not required to return to court until further notice. So please take note of that as you move on this Wednesday. It's now 9 minutes past the hour of 5. This bulletin came to you in association with Social Security.

Mass Bob Shop? Yes, the only one of its kind. 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

Must send happy first birthday greetings to a smiling and treasured nephew, Aziel. Aziel, I think today is your birthday. You're one. And of course, your aunts and your cousins in Boston. Yeah, sending plenty love your way on your first birthday. Eh? Have a good one. Just the best of Kassav on this Wednesday afternoon.

Yeah, yeah. Uh-huh. Sounds you can listen to all day, you know? Just groove too. Love it. What about you?

0: I'm just wondering if that's all we are. I'm putting myself in there.
1: You can have five women, but the woman can't have no man.
2: That's Caribbean man.
0: All right, the party.
1: She ain't buy no baby clothes. Child don't have grandfather nose.
2: That's Caribbean man.
0: No resemblance. Hey.

0: my, what did I say? My foot in my neck rope.
1: Good evening.
0: How are you, time?
1: Madison Square Gardens.
0: Well. Look, my problems this blessed Wednesday afternoon. All, listen. I never knew these people have WhatsApp too. The messages this afternoon with this one. Listen now.
2: He can have five women, but the woman can have no man.
3: That's Caribbean man.
0: All right. All right.

the late Soca King, third national hero, Alfonso's Arrow Castle, or is it Casal? Singing about Caribbean men. From back then, I think things, you know, changed somewhat. I'm going to say we again because I am a guy. I don't think that happens anymore. That was way back then when, you know, males had several females and blah, blah, blah, blah, blah, blah. I don't think that happens anymore. Mm-mm-mm. Things has, you know, changed somewhat. Yeah. It's called the settle down era. In the meantime, hold on. What's happening here? I will really have this is a, hold on. Yes. Yep. As we head into a deadly Antigua.

0: Somebody say really?
1: Really?
0: Me can't hear you, really?
1: Really?
0: No, me can't see you. Up in the hand in here, man. Put up a hand. Put up a hand. Wave them. Wave them.

0: And in today's headlines, the Ministry of Health has issued a special advisory warning citizens against performing oral sex, as it can potentially lead to the disease more commonly known as throat cancer. For more on this breaking story, here's a live report from veteran reporter David Edwards.
1: I'm back. Early warm-up. We don't come here for waste time. Hands up. Hands down. Hands up. Hands down. Up, out, in, down. Up, out, in, down. Up, out, in, down. Up, out, in, down. Somebody say really. Go, my bandsmen. Come on.

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4: 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In just a bit, our major newscast, DJ Grace, he's around. 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
1: From the exclusive home for accurate, reliable, credible, and responsible news reporting that matters, this is The News at 6.
2: In the headlines, the public warned against unauthorized entry into the exclusion zone. The government of Montserrat seeks additional funding for MBPF soft loan program. And St. Lucia's government examines rising grocery costs. Good evening, I am Keola Green, and this is the News at 6, which comes to you in association with the Bank of Montserrat Limited.

0: Now for the news in detail. Commissioner of Police Mark Payne has issued a strong warning to members of the public against entering the exclusion zone without the necessary approvals. Commissioner Payne made the comments while addressing concerns surrounding activity in the zone. He explained that while there are legitimate reasons as to why some individuals may enter the zone, authorization is still required.
1: Let me be really clear. You cannot and should not go into the exclusion zone unless you have sought permission to do so. You must seek permission from the DMCA, from the police commissioner, and you must notify the MVO. So there are lots of people who go into the exclusion zone. You'll know we have people who do mining in there. We know we do organised tours. We know we have MVO officials who go in there. But people who go into the exclusion zone, you must seek permission to do so. And people do go in there to hunt, but they must seek permission so that people know where they are, and so that we don't get into a situation like we had last week, where we have somebody in the exclusion zone that we don't know where they are, and where then we have to put resources into finding and locating them. So, you know, there is it is illegal to go into the exclusion zone without the appropriate permissions in place. And the reason for that is that it is dangerous. It remains a difficult place to navigate. If people go in there to try and find you, they are placing themselves at risk. And we must always remember that despite all of the efforts that the MVO put in, you know, the volcano is unpredictable. We think we know when we're going to see activity in the volcano, but you know, we're dealing with nature here, and we've seen some earthquake activity in the region recently. I am regularly speaking to the MVO staff, Dr. Graham, and you know the staff that are up there. But it is a dangerous place to be in, and people should not be going into the exclusion zone without notifying people and seeking the appropriate permissions.
0: Responding to suggestions that restrictions on access may be overly stringent, Commissioner Payne said the existing regulations are designed to protect lives.
1: I enforce the laws of the land. That's the police commissioner's job and the police, you know, the police's job. The actual writing of the laws is for, you know, the politicians and the authorities. But the laws are in place for a reason, and the reason that laws are in place is to keep people safe. So, you know, every island, every country has places that it's safe to go to and places it's not safe to go to. And of course, the job of the authorities is to prevent people from placing themselves in danger. So I'm afraid I just don't agree with the caller. But, you know, we did historically lose lives in Montserrat because of volcanic activity. We must always be extremely cautious. You know, it remains a live risk. That's why we have staff in the MVO every day monitoring the activity, and it's why we have the rules in place that we do.
0: Commissioner of Police Mark Payne. Officials in Montserrat and the United Kingdom have welcomed the island's recent entry into the UK government's acclaimed Blue Belt programme. James White Jr. has the details.
2: The announcement, first made at a Blue Belt 10-year anniversary event in London on June 8th to coincide with World Oceans Day, has now been met with strong endorsement from both sides as a milestone event in strengthening ocean governance for Montserrat. UK Minister of State for Europe, North America and Overseas Territories, Stephen Doughty, said the partnership represents an important step forward in safeguarding fragile marine ecosystems for future generations. He highlighted that the Blue Belt program will help ensure long-term protection of biodiversity while supporting sustainable use of ocean resources. Meantime, Governor Her Excellency Harriet Cross welcomed the development as a major step forward in the island's environmental management approach. She noted that Montserrat's waters, which have been shaped by volcanic activity and increasingly severe climate pressures, contain globally significant ecosystems requiring careful stewardship. She said, through this partnership, the island is strengthening science-led, community-driven marine management that will safeguard biodiversity, support local livelihoods, and build resilience to climate change today and for generations to come. Premier and Minister for Finance and Economic Management, the Honorable Reuben T. Mead, also reaffirmed the government's commitment, describing the initiative as central to both environmental sustainability and economic stability. He said government looks forward to working closely with UK technical experts and regional partners to ensure effective implementation of marine protections. Minister for Agriculture, Lands, Housing, Environment, Youth Affairs and Sports, John Patrick Osborne, also welcomed the program, stressing its long-term importance for protecting the island's ocean resources and the communities that depend on them. He said that by working together to preserve the island's marine ecosystems, residents are strengthening the resilience of their oceans. The Bluebelt program will work in collaboration with Montserrat's Ministry of Agriculture, Lands, Housing and Environment to deliver a series of technical and scientific initiatives. These include detailed surveys of underwater habitats to support the establishment of marine protected areas, MPAs, the development of science-based fisheries management systems, and the strengthening of marine legislation to align with international environmental standards. A key element of the program will also be capacity building, with an emphasis on training local experts and improving long-term scientific decision-making within Montserrat's marine governance structures. James White Jr., ZGB News.
0: In other news, Premier the Honorable Reuben T. Mead has confirmed that the government of Montserrat is seeking additional funding for the Montserrat Business and Professional Fund, MBPF, soft loan program. This comes after government announced that the initial $2 million allocation was fully exhausted. Speaking on the What's on Your Mind radio program last week, Premier Mead said the strong demand for the program demonstrates the need for affordable financing among local entrepreneurs and small business owners. He also noted that the program has provided opportunities for local small businesses, farmers, and fishers to acquire equipment and make investments that were previously unattainable.
3: We allocated $2 million initially. We have run out of that $2 million. Wow. But we're still accepting applications because we're going to find additional funds to put into that program. Now, this is a program which is empowering small businesses to buy equipment, boat engines, boats, fixing up boats and so forth. Farmers, one farmer is buying a drone where that farmer will be using the drone for spraying her crops. Okay? That's something new in Montserrat. But how did that come about? Because of the small business program. There are persons who, and as one lady said, I wanted a commercial store for the longest while, but I couldn't go to the bank and get it. No, I have received a loan from the small business program, and now I can buy my commercial stove. So you have these small businesses that are moving, they're accepting, and we compliment all of them for taking up the challenge. We will continue to ensure that our micro-enterprise persons and businesses get the benefits which they are entitled to, because you grow your country when you empower people to do things. You don't give away, because anytime you give away too much, even those who don't want take. So we have to get people empowered that, okay, you only take it because it is a need. And you see fishermen now saying, oh, I now can get a decent engine. I can go out and stay longer at sea. I can catch more fish.
0: Premier, the Honorable Reuben T. Mead. The MBPF soft loan program has already approved 39 loans valued at approximately $1.95 million across a range of sectors. The government has reported that the loans are performing well, with repayments on schedule and no defaults recorded to date. A health and wellness coach is encouraging women on Montserrat to embrace positive growth and change in their lives. Menstruation author and wellness coach Vanessa Farrell is hosting the Emerge workshop on Saturday under the theme Emerge, Trusting God in Every Stage of Your Becoming. Speaking in a ZJB News interview, Farrell explained that she wanted to create a space where women could pause and reflect on their journeys.
4: Emerge is a transformational workshop, and it's designed to help women understand that every season of their life has purpose. Sometimes we become frustrated because we are not where we want to be. But just like the butterfly, growth happens in stages. I was inspired to create this workshop because I have been experiencing a season of waiting, growth, uncertainty, and transformation in my own life. I wanted to create space for other women so that they could reflect on their journey and recognize where they are in their process, and in the process that God has for their life. And I use the butterfly as an inspiration because my name means butterfly, Vanessa. And so if you know any of my products, if you have any of my products, books or anything, you will see a butterfly on it. So it's it has always been a part of my, my thoughts, my teaching, the transformation process.
0: Attendance has been capped at 25 participants, a decision Farrell said was intentional, as larger groups can sometimes discourage active participation.
4: 25 is not really a small number, but I think it gives enough, enough room for people to break out into smaller groups, have meaningful discussions, and to ask questions. And as a facilitator, it's more manageable with a group of that size. And when you have bigger groups, people tend to hide out in the group and don't get an opportunity to really participate. And I want to give folks an opportunity to truly participate. So keeping at that number of 25 is like a sweet spot to have good participation and engaging conversation. If you're feeling in any way stuck or uncertain, maybe restless, or maybe just simply sensing that God is calling you into something new, this workshop is for you. If you're willing to come with an open heart, an open mind, and a desire to grow, mm-hmm. I believe you'll find much value in this experience.
0: Vanessa Farrell. The free workshop will take place from 2 to 4:30 p.m. at the Montserrat Public Library. Registration is required and individuals can find online registration forms on Vanessa Farrell's Facebook page. Still in the news, the Montserrat Volcano Observatory, the MVO, has confirmed that a magnitude 6.1 earthquake that struck off the northwest coast of Cuba on Monday was clearly detected by its seismic monitoring network on island. According to the observatory, the earthquake occurred a considerable distance away from Montserrat, but generated seismic waves strong enough to be recorded across multiple monitoring stations. While the earthquake was not felt in Montserrat and posed no direct threat to the island, the MVO said the event highlights the sensitivity and effectiveness of its seismic monitoring equipment. Speaking to the subject of regional earthquakes in last week's edition of Volcano Vibes, seismologist at the MVO, Stephen Hernandez, said detecting earthquakes from across the region plays an important role in the scientific work. He says it helps scientists better understand the seismic activity and regional tectonic processes.
5: Those are the ones that are occurring on, like the faults off the coast of Antigua or maybe some other earthquakes from like Puerto Rico or St. Vincent. We might call those regional events because they're not directly related to what interests us the most, the volcano. But we still pick them up because our network is sensitive to all of these little wiggles. And so sometimes even us humans can feel these regional events. But we say they're regional because they're not local. And so the local events, those are the ones that they could be the volcano tectonics or the long period earthquakes. Those are the ones that occur directly underneath the volcano. And those are the ones that we really want to keep an eye on. And the other ones, the regional ones, they're important too, but they're not directly as important for our monitoring purposes for the most part. Yeah, so we have these very sensitive instruments that you set them, kind of scatter them across the volcano, so you kind of get like kind of your, they're like your ears, and you're constantly listening, so to speak. And we put them all over the volcano so that we can pick up basically all the little events that could possibly occur related to the volcanic activity. And so actually, one thing I didn't mention, but we do get them quite frequently as well, are things called rock falls. You can see rock falls, but maybe it wasn't clear to people that we can actually detect them as well seismically, because that's how sensitive these instruments are. You bury them in the ground, and they're just really good at picking up the tiniest little wiggles. So they'll pick up the rock falls from maybe an unstable slope, or they'll pick up the regional earthquakes, or they'll even pick up just like the swell from the ocean crashing against the shore, essentially. Okay. So these instruments are a fundamental tool for monitoring the volcano.
0: Seismologist Stephen Hernandez. In other news, with grocery bills climbing and consumers feeling the squeeze, government officials in St. Lucia are moving to determine whether global pressures alone are to blame. Consumer Affairs Minister

0: prices by driving up shipping and fuel costs. She cautions that if these global conflicts persist, St. Lucia could soon face significant constraints in the availability of certain foods and services. Hippolyte also notes that a specialized team within the Ministry of Consumer Affairs is closely monitoring retail prices in an effort to protect consumers from unfair price gouging.
1: Maybe just before I traveled, and that's 2 weeks ago, I asked the director for a detailed report, because it is what is due technically, to tell us what is happening, how we're performing. So I'm hoping that maybe by next week I should be able to come and see what is happening.
0: In the interim, she's encouraging St. Lucians to eat locally grown foods and to even take up backyard farming where possible.
1: And half of you all there not eating wapin, you all are not eating plantain, you all are only in ramen and chow mein, a lot of things. So I want you to bring that thing home. That when you look at the backyard in your parents' house, how can you plant a few lettuce seeds there? Yeah, that's important. Have that conversation, guys. There are a lot of things you can do differently. So I want you to bring it to the schools. I want you to encourage our fishers. I want us to do different things. Just think of what are some of the things that we can do to consume that you don't have to import.
0: The minister's comments were made during Monday's pre-cabinet press briefing.
2: Still in St. Lucia, health authorities there have introduced an immediate travel advisory for the Ebola virus disease. The Ministry of Health advises citizens to avoid all non-essential travel to the Democratic Republic of the Congo, Uganda, and South Sudan. According to the new rules, anyone arriving from these specified locations must complete a mandatory 21-day quarantine. No cases have been detected locally, but border monitoring is being increased to ensure public safety. And finally, in the news, the United Nations Resident Coordinator for Barbados and the Eastern Caribbean, Simon Springett, says the UN is ready to support programs and projects that are aligned with the government of St. Vincent and the Grenadines' priorities. The details in this SVG TV news report.
3: What we would like to explore collectively is how we can best align our support around those important government priorities. Moving together from isolated projects towards more connected systems, shifting our shared focus from response towards prevention, and deepening real alignment, not just coordination, so that our collective efforts add up to something greater than the sum of their parts. We know that fragmentation remains a real challenge, not a reflection of anyone's intentions, but a natural consequence of the many actors and many priorities at play. We would welcome the chance to think through with the government how we can better support a multi-risk approach, one that looks at climate, economic vulnerability, and social pressures together rather than in isolation. Second, financing. Beyond the question of volumes, there is an important conversation to be had about how resources are most effectively deployed, blended approaches, catalytic investments, and ensuring that financing is clearly linked to strategic national outcomes. Third, coherence. We are committed to working more deliberately with the government and to identify where our efforts overlap or leave gaps, and building joint approaches where they generally have value. We also want to acknowledge something the government has rightly emphasized, the importance of addressing crime, violence, and insecurity as part of a broader development agenda. These issues are not separate from the goals we share. They are central to them. And a prevention-focused approach, particularly for young people, is one where we believe collaboration can make a real difference.
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9: Starting off with football, Nationwide Jamaica's football analyst Andrew Price says he is in favor of the new format of the 2026 FIFA Men's World Cup, which will host 48 teams for the first time. The World Cup will be hosted by USA, Mexico and Canada from June 11th to July 19th. Price added that this shows the growth of the FIFA World Cup, known as the greatest show on earth.
10: Well, the game is growing, and for the game to grow, you have to get it to everybody. And I think FIFA is of the view that they want to broaden the scope of football across the globe. And in doing that, they want more people to participate and see if they can get the opportunity to play on the big stage. So it's about growing the game, and it's for the good of the game. Yes, we are used to the normal 32 teams, but things have to change, and once you start an evolution, then there has to be expansion and more teams will have to participate.
9: According to Price, there are 3 teams that will start as favorites for the highly anticipated tournament.
10: Spain, Portugal and France. I believe there are 3 best balanced teams with both youth and experience. And I believe they are good enough and have enough depth to carry them throughout the tournament.
9: Andrew Price. He was speaking on Nationwide this morning, Tuesday. Still in football, former Wales international Craig Bellamy says this FIFA Men's World Cup could be in England's hands if they play their cards correctly. The 1966 World Cup champions are drawn in Group L alongside Ghana, Panama and Croatia. According to Bellamy, conditions will be key.
11: Spain I really like, of course, but conditions are always going to play key because some might not like me saying this, but if the conditions are kind to England, this is the first time I've ever said this, I think they could want to win this.
9: Craig Bellamy. However, England's head coach Thomas Tuchel could be playing mind games, as he said England can't be favourites to win this tournament.
12: No, we're not the top favorites. We can't be because we haven't won it for so many years. So there are like proven winners in the tournament with more success in recent tournaments. So these are the favorites, and we compete for the trophy. We dream big, and we know what it takes. If you dream big, it comes with responsibility. Responsibility is on the effort. So this is where the focus is, and we want to compete. We see ourselves as competitors.
9: Thomas Tuchel. In cricket, Ben Stokes will miss England's second test against New Zealand at the Oval following an incident in a London nightclub, with Joe Root stepping up as interim captain. Stokes and pace bowler Gus Atkinson, who is also omitted from the squad, broke the team's midnight curfew in the early hours of Monday morning and were present when a member of England's security staff was struck by a Saracens rugby player. Harry Brook is England's vice-captain, yet has been overlooked. He was punched by a bouncer outside a nightclub in Wellington in October on the eve of a one-day international against New Zealand, and so it means a sensational return to the captaincy for Root, who led England in a record 64 tests between 2017 and 2022. The 35-year-old, who is England's all-time leading run scorer, stepped down after a sequence of one win in 17 tests. He was succeeded by his good friend Stokes. Pace bowler Jofra Archer and batter Jordan Cox have been added to the squad that won the first test at Lord's by 115 runs. The second test begins on June 17th. Still in cricket, the West Indies women suffered their second consecutive warm-up match defeat ahead of the ICC Women's T20 World Cup, going down by 6 wickets to Australia in England on Wednesday. Set a target of 132 for victory, Australia comfortably reached 132 for 4, with 30 balls to spare. Earlier, the West Indies were bowled out for 131. Veteran all-rounder DeAndre Dutton top-scored with 46, but the Caribbean side struggled to build substantial partnerships throughout the innings. Lucy Hamilton and Ashley Gardner claiming 2 wickets apiece. And finally, in tennis, Serena Williams' heroic return to tennis at the Queen's Club may be brought to a halt after her doubles partner Victoria Mboko retired from the singles tournament after suffering a knee injury. The 19-year-old Canadian limped off the court in tears, conceding her match against Carolina Pliskova with the scores 6-2, 3-4 to the Czech in the second set, leaving Williams without a doubles partner and Mboko's Wimbledon campaign in doubt. The 44-year-old Williams and her partner had breezed to a 7-6, 7-2, 6-2 victory over third-seeded duo Nicole Malicha-Martinez and Erin Rutliff in the former's first appearance since the 2022 U.S. Open. The pair was scheduled to face Canadian Leila Fernandez and German Laura Siegmund in the second round of the doubles tournament Thursday, but the apparent severity of Mboko's injury means that the match now looks unlikely to take place. The former world number one, though, has added the Berlin Tennis Open to her comeback schedule, which begins June 15th, with her doubles partner yet to be confirmed.
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6: And here's now time for our local weather forecast. Valid up to 8 a.m. tomorrow Thursday, June 11th, 2026. The presence of a weak tropical wave across the area will marginally increase the chances for shower activity over and around the islands periodically during the next 24 hours. Weather tonight, fair to partly cloudy skies in general, with a 40% or moderate chance of a brief passing evening shower. Winds are easterly at 7 to 19 kilometers per hour or 5 to 12 miles per hour, becoming lighter and variable at times. Seas are 1 to 1.2 meters or 3 to 4 feet. Sunrise tomorrow, 5:36 a.m. And that was the local weather forecast brought to you in association with Edith Enterprises Awi Shopping Center. And that's it for the news at 6 for today. The next newscast from ZGB's News Desk will be the morning news tomorrow at 6 minutes after 7. Recapping the main headlines, the public warned against unauthorized entry into the exclusion zone. The government of Munsarat seeks additional funding for MBPF soft loan program. And St. Lucia's government examines rising grocery costs. You can listen again to the news by logging on to www.zjbradio.com or you can link us on the Spirit of Munsarat Facebook page. For ZJB News, I am Keola Green, wishing you on behalf of the rest of the news team a very pleasant evening.

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2: Welcome to Youth Speaks, a program highlighting the achievements of Montserrat young people in various walks of life. Tune in twice a month on Wednesdays to hear youth discuss their work, goals, and opinions in short interviews. Now for The Youth Speaks.

0: everyone, and welcome back to The Youth Speak, a program all about youth on and from Montserrat and the great things they are doing in their fields. I am your presenter, CARICOM Youth Ambassador Victoria Chalmers. Today I am speaking with Mr. Oswin Carty, an energy officer within the Energy Department in the Government of Montserrat. In his role, Mr. Carty has been involved in several energy-related projects, some of which are part of Montserrat's push for a complete transition to renewable energy. Oswin is also a former CARICOM Youth Ambassador who encourages young persons to explore their interests and take advantage of training opportunities. Today, we will be discussing his interests in energy and the renewable energy transition. So, Oswin, thank you for joining me today.
1: Nice to be here. Thank you for having me.
0: So my first question to you would be, what first sparked your interest in the energy field?
1: My first interest was actually geology, paleontology, things like that. I really wanted to, you know, travel the world, dig up dinosaur bones, things of those nature. But around fifth form, I got interested in geology and the volcano because, you know, we live on a volcanic island. So that took precedent. And then got my degree and came back and worked at the Volcano Observatory. But, you know, as life does, it has a funny way of changing paths. So I worked at the Volcano Observatory full-time for about 2 years, and then I had to move on to the Energy Department. And that's where the interest started to unfold, because there's a relation between the two. So that's where the interest in energy started to come from.
0: So before we even continue on the topic of energy, you mentioned geology was actually your first interest.
1: Yep.
0: So what other work have you done in that area?
1: Okay, so throughout my time as an apprentice geologist, or apprentice scientist at the MVO, I would have helped the scientists carry out research, also learn the mechanical side in terms of how to set up equipment, GPS trackers, looked at how to do deformation of the volcano as it's inflating, and stuff like that, and how to carry out sulfur measurements with TC, Thomas Christopher.
0: All right, interesting. So back on energy now. Mm-hmm. Well, you mentioned your degree, but what other qualifications have you pursued in this field?
1: So within the energy field, I would have completed my master's in 2024 at the University of Reading. That was in renewable energy, technology, and sustainability. I also have a certificate in solar PV training. Those are the two that are in the energy field.
0: What would you say is the importance of getting certifications and qualifications in this field?
1: Within this field, the master's, the degree is important, but I think the qualifications are what really help you develop. Because while the degree teaches you the theory and stuff like that, you have, for instance, the solar PV training where you can learn practical. So you could be a solar PV installer. And that gives you experience hands-on into how to install solar PV and things like that. And you also have energy auditing, where you actually go to people's homes, install equipment, monitor, things of that nature.
0: So speaking about the solar PV training that actually happened in 2023, it was held by Green Solutions in collaboration with the Basic Needs Trust Fund. And of course, you participated. So tell me about your participation in that training.
1: Okay, so the training was twofold. And it was geared at impacting the community. So there was the component of training locals in how to install PV, the ins and outs of battery technology, solar panels, things like that. And then there was also the other component of actually installing solar PV on the health clinics. So one theory, one practical, and those two mixed together really made for a good course in terms of a full plethora of what to look for, what not to do, how to install, how to go about it, safety aspects, things like that.
0: Now, the solar PV training would have also contributed to your knowledge of energy efficiency and security. So what does energy efficiency look like?
1: So energy efficiency is basically just either using or consuming energy more efficiently. So that means, let's say, for instance, you have a light bulb that is incandescent and it burns 40 watts, probably gives you like an orange light, 40 watts. You could replace that with an LED bulb that is 8 watts. Now, the drop from 40 to 8 is a lot, and you will see that on your bill over time. Because if you have, let's say you have 12 plus bulbs in your home, if you change all those out to LED, there will be a difference on your bill in terms of consumption. So that is energy efficiency. There's also energy efficient appliances. So for instance, refrigerators, microwaves, all these have wattages and normally they're pretty high. If you get a more efficient fridge, yes, the upfront cost is higher, but in the long run, because it consumes a lot less power, you will see a reduction on your bill.
0: All right. And what is energy security?
1: So energy security is making sure that you can have energy when you need it and when you want to use it. For instance, having consistent power. So being able to say, okay, I can turn on my light when I want and I know it's not going to turn off. There's not going to be any power outages. That's energy security. So a way to bolster energy security would, for instance, to have diesel generators and solar. That helps with energy security because you could run the solar in the day. And then when it comes to night, then you could either go with batteries or you could run the diesel generators as backup just to have that security in the night. So that eliminates the threats of a possible outage. So it secures the energy in a sense.
0: All right. Thank you. That was very clear. And I'm sure the consumer would appreciate that. In your current role as energy officer, what are some of your responsibilities?
1: So within the energy department, we handle a lot of things, but we mainly look at trying to transition the island to renewables and also how to make the island and people more energy efficient. So we do anything from looking at how to further our geothermal progress to looking at installing wind or more solar or even simple things like just giving people tips on how to save energy within their home. So installing LED lights. If you're going to install AC units, make sure that you have your room sealed properly so that you don't overwork the AC and then consume more power as a result and things like that.
0: And do you have any personal developmental goals you hope to achieve in the energy field?
1: So for me in the field right now, there's couple trainings, just more so certificates and trainings to further develop myself. So maybe some more trainings in geothermal, because I think though it's taken a while, I think we will get to geothermal as a country eventually. So I think having that training would be very beneficial to have somebody. There's already two people that's trained, so have another person locally that can provide knowledge in that area. And I really want to get into more solar stuff. So there's a whole bunch of components in solar that I still haven't touched as yet. So that I think that would be very beneficial.
0: All right, great. That brings us to the next topic, which is renewable energy in general and Montserrat's transition. Renewable energy is a popular topic, both locally and internationally. In your estimation, how ready do you think Montserrat is for a complete shift to renewable energy?
1: In terms of readiness, I would say we've been ready for some time. We've already started, as a matter of fact, because we have our 1 megawatt solar system and we are looking to eventually add approximately another megawatt of solar to the grid. We have our 2 geothermal wells already drilled. The next step would be to maybe do another long-term analysis of the wells to make sure that the resource is still able to run continuously, and then a power plant. And then when it comes to wind, we have a wind study that was done by IRENA and a desktop study that was done locally, and both match up in terms of what wind would look like on Montserrat. So we've already taken steps. We are ready. It's just to put things in place and to acquire funding to make these things happen.
0: Okay, so you already touched on it briefly, but as you said, the government has already begun implementing solar energy and geothermal is also being explored. So not from the position of an energy officer, but as a consumer, what are the next steps you would like to see the government implement on this transition path?
1: So as a consumer, I think encouraging concessions that would aid people in bringing in these systems on their homes just to reduce their costs, or maybe even putting concessions on items such as light bulbs or energy efficient products that could help people to consume less energy over time. Yeah, I think mostly concessions, because importation taxes in the country are very high. So anything that would help to ease those taxes, I think would be a great help to the consumer.
0: All right. And out of all the sources of renewable energy that have been explored on this island, that's geothermal, wind and solar, which do you think is the most efficient for the Montserrat context?
1: For the Montserrat context, that's a hard one. I do think geothermal, just because the power we could get out of it can easily handle Montserrat's base load of 1.4 megawatts. We could get 3 megawatts. 1.4 is our base load. That could easily just take care of that, and we wouldn't have to worry about power outages again, except when we have it down for maintenance. Then we would just put on the diesel just to supplement for that period. So I think geothermal would be our best bet, but there are many factors that lead into that. But yes, geothermal for me would be the way forward.
0: Okay. Are there any other forms of renewable energy you think are viable options for Montserrat?
1: There are other forms that can be viable, but are very expensive. So those would be, so there's two types of wind. You have onshore wind and you have offshore wind. Now, offshore wind is obviously in the ocean, so that requires a lot of structural work, which is very costly because you're building up structures in the sea and you have to anchor it down. So that's very costly. There's also wave energy, where you use the oscillation of the waves to produce power. That technology is also kind of not really new, but it's still very expensive. And then there's ocean thermal. So that's kind of using the heat from the lower parts of the ocean to generate energy as well. Another thing that could work for Montserrat is you could have biomass as well. Now, it can work, but we don't produce enough waste for that. But I think maybe if we use maybe leaves, fruits, we could try and do some biomass as well. So those are some that can work for Montserrat.
0: All right. Do you think there is enough public discussion around the subject of renewable energy and the transition or not?
1: You know what? I think Montserrat is, well, and the Caribbean is one of the areas that speak about renewable energy quite often, actually. You know, geothermal is always being talked about. Solar is always being talked about. I know people for sure are always asking me if the solar is working or if it's contributing to anything. And so I would say people are aware and they are asking questions. So I think Montserrat has a pretty good grip on renewable energy. I mean, there's still things that you can explain, but people are aware, and that's good.
0: Okay, so we're drawing near to the end here, and my next question would be, how would you suggest more youth get involved in the renewable energy transition?
1: There are many ways. Like, obviously, if you're interested in renewable energy and you want to go down that path, you can always come into the energy department and have a discussion with us, and we could tell you our experiences and maybe even direct you to some schools that may help. If you don't really want to do the schools, but you might want to do some trainings, we can help you there as well. But you can start by just trying to improve your own home. Because energy conservation, I'm only mentioned switching out stuff, but there's also like turn off the lights when you leave the room and when you're not in there, or turn off your AC in your room when you're not there. Things like that is also energy efficiency and energy conservation. So there's just small things and big things that you could do.
0: And what advice would you give to youth on Montserrat who want to work in the energy field?
1: So the energy field is, renewable energy is a fairly recent push. Everybody is trying to get to 100%. That's something that you've heard over the years, and everybody has some net zero plan. So it's a very new field. It's a very exciting field. If you're really interested in it, then I would say to go for it. Try your best. Try to get into a school. Pick subjects that would help you within that field, maths, English, physics, chemistry, things like that. And obviously, as I said, come in and have a chat with us, because we have knowledge in the area and we can help you with our experience.
0: All right, thank you. I have been speaking with Mr. Oswin Kati, an energy officer with the energy department within the government of Montserrat, and we have been speaking about the energy field and renewable energy and Montserrat's renewable energy transition. Mr. Kati, thank you for joining me today.
1: And thank you for having me.
0: You've been listening to The Youth Speak. And remember, if you want to hear this episode or any episode again, you can visit our SoundCloud, Radio Montserrat, CJB. Until next time, I am your presenter, Montserrat's female CARICOM Youth Ambassador, Victoria Chalmers.

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3: We are ZJB.

All summoned jurors are advised that all hearings at the High Court are adjourned. Once again, all summoned jurors are advised that all hearings at the High Court are adjourned, and summoned jurors are therefore not required to return to court until further notice. The general public is invited to the Braids Nursery School Concert and Moving On Ceremony on Sunday, the 14th of June at 3:30 p.m. at the Braids Arts and Education Center. Come and celebrate the achievements and talents of our children as they mark this important milestone. Admission is adults $10 and children $5. Admission is payable at the door, and they're looking forward to seeing and having you there. The St. Augustine Catholic Primary School has a limited number of kindergarten places available for the new school year 2026-2027. The number of kindergarten places available for the new school year 2026-2027. Parents and guardians who are interested in enrolling

and not where travel delays arise due to expired or invalid passports. Parents and guardians are asked to note that the resumption of the first Montserrat Boys Brigade company meetings will be held every Saturday from 4 p.m. to 6 p.m. at the Bethesda Methodist Church in Cavalla Hill. The general public is asked to note that the Montserrat Postal Service is now accepting mail and overseas parcels for the following countries: Guyana, Trinidad and Tobago, Grenada, Jamaica, and Barbados. And finally, in this bulletin of Community Diary, the host of the Drive Time program wishes to apologize for not being able to bring the program to listeners over the past few weeks. Unfortunately, this break is likely to continue for a little while longer. However, he does look forward to returning soon with more road safety tips, traffic information, and practical advice on caring for your motor vehicles. He does thank you, the listeners of Drive Time, for your continued support and understanding, and please ask that you stay tuned for more updates regarding the return of the program. Best wishes to all the Drive Time listeners. And that was a look at Community Diary for today, the 10th of June.

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1: 88.3 FM ZJB Radio. The Ministry of Buildings, Utilities, Infrastructure, Labor, Transportation and Ecclesiastical Affairs advises the public that a service fee will now apply to all cesspool truck sewage removal service requests made through the Public Works Department. For residential properties, the fee will be $50, while for commercial properties, the fee will be $100. To request the service, residents and businesses should contact the plant distribution officer at the Public Works Department on telephone number 1-664-491-4924 to schedule their cesspool operation. Kindly note, payments must be made prior to execution of the service at the Ministry's cashier station located at the Ministry of Built headquarters on the ground floor at the traffic section. Cashiering services are available Monday to Friday, 8:15 a.m. to 2 p.m. The Ministry of Built remains committed to delivering a reliable and efficient sewage removal service to the Munsrat community.
2: The Ministry of Agriculture is informing the public that the procedure for an animal to be slaughtered at the Braids Abattoir has been modified. Farmers are now required to reach out to the Veterinary and Livestock Department to register their animals for slaughter, ensuring that the necessary checks are conducted prior to the animal's arrival at the abattoir. Any animal that has not been registered with the department for the essential checks and documentation will not be permitted for processing. It is important to note that registration for slaughter can occur up to 1 week before the scheduled slaughter date to guarantee that all animals are processed in a timely manner. The Veterinary and Livestock Department can be contacted at 491-2076 to schedule appointments.
3: The government of Montserrat is informing the public that effective April 1st, 2026, a national minimum wage of $12.50 per hour will come into force under the minimum wage order. From this date, no worker shall be paid less than $12.50 per hour. Workers who are already earning more than $12.50 per hour in unskilled positions must not have their wages reduced as a result of this order. Employers are reminded that compliance with the minimum wage order is required by law.

0: and penalties may apply for any violations. Workers are further advised that they are protected from retaliation if they request payment of the legal minimum wage or provide information to the Department of Labor regarding non-compliance. For additional information on the approved national minimum wage, persons are asked to contact the Department of Labor at labor@gov.ms or on telephone numbers 1-664-491-4010 or 1-664-491-4020.
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